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1: 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ASAP Rocky on the way too.

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2: What it do about?
1: Yes, sir, we are here. Welcome to the show, ladies and gentlemen. Hey, big show planned coming up in a few minutes. We're going to be joined by the legend, Busta Rhymes.
2: Ooh, come on now. It don't get no better than that.
1: A bus. We'll be on the show up next. Stay by your radio. It's the Bootleg Kev Show.

you a 10. Girl, you a 10, girl, you a 10, girl, you a 10. Girl, you a 10, girl, you a 10, girl, you a 10. Girl, you a 10, girl, you a 10, girl, you a 10.

0: you know, as time passed, I understood it meant from a literal standpoint, he's not as animated as me when it comes to doing the performing thing or just even how I am as a person.
1: I also wanted to know, Bus, you had a beef with Ja Rule for a sec. This is when you were rolling with 50 Cent, Eminem, signed to Aftermath Records. What, like, was the, like, genesis of that beef with you and Ja?
0: What it was, first of all, Ja was a friend of mine.
1: So right.
0: At least I consider Ja a friend of mine. But then Ja put out a record and he dissed everybody. Well, he dissed a lot of us on Violator Management. I didn't know we had an issue. When it started to seem like we wasn't resolving it off the record, that's when I decided to respond
1: on
0: the record.
1: Yeah.
0: Right.
1: So shout out to Busta Rhymes. By the way, so many good stories told in this interview. Watch the full unedited version on YouTube right now at Bootleg Kev. 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
2: 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The Daily Hate on your Tuesday is on deck, man. 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
2: Yeah, I am going to be honest, and I feel like I'm pretty lucky. 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
2: Come on,
0: preach.
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3: 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With a subscription, you got a bunch of boring-ass shows that we don't care about. I'm tired of Stranger Things.
1: Still nothing to choose from. Come on.
3: It's insane.
1: Where's everything I want to watch?
3: I'm going to tell you this. Netflix, my bet in the next, like, year or so, Netflix is probably going to be $50 a month.
1: Like, can they bring back the DVDs on Netflix? You remember those?
2: The Blu-ray.
1: Like, that would be fire. I would probably pay $50 for that.
2: I never sold my
1: DVDs. Think about it.
0: They still make them. You can go to Best Buy. You know what I'm saying?
1: Genius.
0: You know,
3: the Best Buy don't sell them no more.
0: They don't?
3: Yeah, they got rid of all their hardware CD stuff. Mm-hmm.
0: Oh, never mind.
1: Well, subscriptions, yeah. I'm telling you.
0: Subscriptions, they are hated on. Appreciate you calling. If you got something you want to hate on too, man, leave us a voicemail. 877-817-2888 is the number. Hey, coming up, the love story that none of us love, but all of us can't stop watching. I'm talking about Krishan Rock and Blueface has reached new levels.
3: It's getting messier.
0: Yes, we are breaking it down up next.
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1: 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Blueface and Christian Rock are engaged. Shout out to Blueface. Such a romantic guy. He proposed to her at an Arizona nightclub.
2: Hey, literally, I feel like that's the best thing that could happen for them. 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A bunch of roses and a yacht?
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1: Yo, man, we got the No Cap News coming up in a few, man. James does such a good job. We find the craziest stories in the world, and we break them down. What you got up next, bro?
2: Hey, look, I'm all for a rebrand, people trying to change up their life, but when you brought as much damage to this country as the KKK, you are not allowed a rebrand. I'm going to tell you all about it when we get back.
1: What? The KKK rebrand is diabolical. More on that up next. Keep it locked.

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0: Time for the No Cap News right now. What up, James?
5: The KKK is in the middle of a rebrand. It's kind of crazy. You know, the KKK has been punishing and hurting black people. Really, the whole country, if you think about it. But one of the KKK leaders did an interview, and they revealed that they're going to change their name to the Knights Party, and they're going to recenter their message around family and faith. But when asked, are you going to allow black people to come to this new version of the KKK? They said, no, of course not.
0: I thought they already did the rebrand. I thought that was Christian nationalism.
5: That's exactly what it is. Not even...
0: Anyway, stay by your radio. Coming up next, man, we got to talk about it. Have you ever accidentally sent somebody a text message you meant to send someone else?
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2: What a do, bro?
1: Hey, so over the weekend, man, we celebrated my son's 21st birthday, and he met a young lady at the club when we took him out, right? So tell me why.
2: Man, what happened?
1: Yesterday, I get a text message from my son at 1:30 in the morning of him taking a shirtless bathroom selfie.
2: Damn.
1: Fresh out of the shower. Now, he sends me the photo.
2: Try to get it popping.
1: Listen, he sends me the photo and says, hey, I just got out the shower. I'm ready to see you, babe, with like a kissy face. And I promise you, bro, I show my wife. I woke my wife up out of bed to show her this. I said, this stupid literally just sent me a message he meant to send a girl.
2: But after it was all sorted out, you was proud of the boy, wasn't you?
1: Nah, I mean, I said, listen, as long as you're alive, do not take the bathroom selfie shirtless kissy face photo, bro.
2: You gotta let him try. Shoot the shot.
1: Anyway, I want to know, have you ever been in a situation where you accidentally sent a text message to the wrong person?
2: I sent my mom a text that was meant for my wife. It wasn't a nude, but it was a little cussing in it.
1: Yeah. Every time I accidentally text something to my wife that I meant to send to one of my homies, she's like, who'd you mean to text? You meant me? You must have meant to text that to a different bitch. Anyway.
2: You getting that trauma out.
1: Anyway, man, have you ever sent a text message to the wrong person that was intended for someone else? Tell us about it. 877- 817-2888. We're taking your calls up next. It's the Bootleg Kev Show.

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1: It's the Blue Light Kev Show, man. So my son sent me a text message at 1:30 in the morning with a shirtless bathroom selfie that he meant to send a girl he had just met. Very embarrassing.
2: It could have been worse. Let's just say that.
1: You're right about that. Look, have you ever accidentally sent a text message to the wrong person? Tell us about it. 877-817-2888. What's going on?
3: This is maybe a couple months back. I was talking to a girl named Sierra, and so we're just chatting, having a regular conversation, and then all of a sudden it kind of turned a little sexual, you know, so we started talking about our kinks, what we like, what we don't like, and then she sent the pic, and I was like, all right, we getting in here, we getting into this action. Turns out I accidentally texted my cousin a nude. They have the same name.
1: Ooh, sending a nude to your own cousin is diabolical.
3: She called me immediately and was like, what the hell are you doing? Why would you send this to me? I was like, what do you mean? What did I send? I sent, and I was like, ooh, I sent that to the wrong girl, my bad.
2: Look, I know the family reunion gonna be messy next year.
1: That is crazy. But first of all, save a different name. Like, you gotta put Sierra Cousin, real big capital letters.
2: You gotta double check, but you be using one hand instead of the text of your little side thing.
1: 877-817-2888. What about you? Tell us about a text message that you sent to the wrong person.
4: I screenshotted a conversation that I was having with my roommate, and I was gonna send it to my best friend, and under it, I was just gonna say this f***ing idiot, because in the screenshot, my roommate was acting like a f***ing idiot. However, I accidentally sent it to my roommate, and now she sees me calling her a f***ing idiot. And when I try to unsend it, I cannot, because this f***ing idiot has an Android.
1: Oh, listen, I have actually done that once, where I sent a screenshot of a text conversation to the person who I screenshotted it. And then I cleaned it up and said, yo, did you mean to say this?
2: I know your heart stopped when you sent it on accident. Oh, I know it was worst. Like, oh, Lord, it's all over.
1: Shout out to Apple for the unsend feature. It's definitely coming in clutch. Anyway, stay by your radio. Coming up next, man, let's talk about it. Diddy running into some prison issues.
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1: 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Let me just say this. Tobey Maguire was involved in a cucking ritual over the weekend. That's what I'm going to say.
2: I don't even know if we can say that word.
1: Ah, the big cucker.
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1: 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Shout out to all of these adults for being extremely mature. Tobey Maguire just officially...

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1: What it do, man?
0: Holding it down. We in the People's Mix right now. Hit us up, 877-817-2888. That is the number. Shout-outs, requests, whatever you need. We got you. Let's kick things off right now, though. Some new music out of Detroit. Shout-out to our boy T. Grizzly. This one's called Rain with Ashanti and Skilla Baby. I love this one, man. It's new music. It's on the Bootleg Kev Show.

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1: What it do, man?
0: Inside the People's Mix, man. Coming up, let's talk about it. Chris Brown and Usher's tour having some issues over Chris Breezy's legal problems.
1: Oh, damn.
0: We're going to break that down up next. First things first, though, let's roll with some new music right here. That GTA soundtrack is coming, and this song is on it. It's brand new music. It's a Cardi B, Don't Chart. It's on the Bootleg Kev

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1: 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This is all because of Chris Brown's London sentencing, where he has to appear in court on October 26th.
2: Hey, skip them dates. 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UK don't matter.
1: 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So we'll see if
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1: 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Coming up next, man, we got the No Cap News on the way.

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0: 10, girl, you a 10. Girl, you a 10, girl, you a 10, girl, you a 10. Girl, you a 10, girl, you a 10, girl, you a 10. 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
0: Time for the No Cap News right now. What up, James?
4: Look, I don't think you should harass our politicians, but sometimes if you do it in a cute way, it's kind of funny, but you might end up in jail for 6 months like this guy. It went down to Ohio. A blogger was sending a picture of memes of Shrek's Thangalang to a senator, and now he might be going to jail for 6 months.
0: So he was sending a cartoon video of Shrek's Johnson to a senator.
4: Yes, he sent Shrek's Thangalang, not the donkey.
0: I mean, listen, while I don't know what this senator did to deserve to get trolled, because most of our politicians deserve to be harassed, it is not smart to do so, because you will go to jail.
4: Yeah, you got to get a VPN and act like you in India when you send it or something.
0: There you
4: like
0: go.
4: That.
0: Yeah, or and get one of them fake numbers. They got them fake app numbers. You know what I'm saying?
4: Or just go pick up a little gas station Obama phone and send it through there.
0: The Obama phone, yes. There we go. Stay by your radio. Coming up next, man, we got the Daily Hate on the way.
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1: 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Tell us what's got you pissed off, annoyed, all that. James, anything you want to hate on?
2: I'm hating on people that took Ozempic and then became personal trainers and didn't tell people. I know two people that's done this now.
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0: All right, time for that daily hate. What are you hating on?
1: Yeah, I'm hating on my boss every morning. Like, she's a morning person. She comes in, she wants to talk and laugh. It's like, it's too early. She should just shut the hell up. Let's get to work, get our work done, and leave.
0: So you're mad because your boss is a little too positive. You want her to show up and hate her job like you do.
2: What's the job, though, first? That matters.
1: It's a call center. She's just, hi, hello, and welcome, everybody.
0: She's practicing her customer service calls on real people.
2: Mm-hmm. No, I agree with her.
1: She's not even on the phone.
2: I agree with you.
1: She's not even on the phone.
2: Because I work with somebody that be coming in too optimistic, too, all the time. Sometimes I just want to come in and just be quiet. Somebody come in talking all the damn
0: time. Our producer, Sam, I am.
2: Both of y'all. Look at y'all. I'm talking about literally both of y'all.
0: Appreciate you getting your hate on. If you got something you want to hate on, too, man, leave us a voicemail. 877-817-2888 is the number. Get at us with your daily hate calls. Coming up next, man, let's talk about it. 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
2: Hey, I got a weird feeling, and I bet this. 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
1: Diabolical. 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Back at it tomorrow, same time, same place, y'all. It's the Bootleg Kev Show.

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1: So I'm going to tell Jason Weaver to stand up. Okay, sir. I don't know whose career you looking at, but sir, you was Lil Lion King, Lil Michael to us. All right, it's Ashford 2E, 3 minutes ago, Tim's on the way.

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1: It's $1,000 that could have your name on it, but you got to claim it. You at least got to play to get the money. You ain't got to buy nothing. You just got to listen for the keywords into those in starting again tomorrow, 9 a.m. sharp, every hour, into those keywords in your shot of the bag. It's actually with two E's. And yes, well, you got $1,000 with your name on it, but you just got to do what I told you. Just listen for the keywords and enter those in on your phone. You was going to text somebody anyway. So at least make that text count and possibly get you some money. I got Fat Smacks up next to Chris on the way.
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0: Yeah, let's get it. 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

I just messed up the whole program. I beat her off the wall, knocked her down, get nasty on cam. 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

and B, 5 shows in total Chris Brown and Usher have had to cancel because they said their team needs some rest, which they probably do. But also, Chris got a court date in the UK on the 26th. Even it's got Lil Baby and Dave and Tim's on the way.

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1: $1,000 got your name on it. Just come right back here. It's this morning, 9 a.m. sharp every hour. We're going to drop a keyword. You got to enter that in for your shot to win. I got CK on the way with the 10s after that.

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1: What's your plans with an extra $1,000? What about you?
2: Me and my kids will probably go on a good dinner date.
1: Okay. Okay, I'm not mad at that. You know, I don't know how many kids you got or how fancy you're trying to be. But $1,000 is, that's a lot. You go to a, shoot, an amusement park after that. With just me and my nephews. Your next shot to win, I'll for you in next. I got new to 05 and Baby Chief on the way.
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What's up, it's Ariel with you, middle of the week, but I still got music on the playlist. You heard Bo and Trey Songz headed your way, and the Chief Keef documentary might be closer than we think. We'll talk more next. Right now, Janae and Kendrick.

0: 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What's up, Zariel? Middle of the week. Still getting you through some things. I got Lotto and Doja Cat straight ahead. And more information about Chief Keef's documentary. Let's talk. See, Cole Bennett, he's the guy who founded the Lyrical Lemonade and also been working on this documentary with producer Kenya Barris. You know Kenya from like Grown-ish, Black-ish, Mixed-ish, all of those ish shows. So they've been working on this Chief Keef documentary for a nasty little amount of time. And honestly, there has not been much information about it until now. 2027 is when they're looking to release it. But like May, December, June 2027, we don't know. And I'll let you know when I find something else.
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0: 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Real 103.9.
1: Turn my headphone down a little bit. Yeah. Yeah. Yeah. Yeah. Yeah. Yeah. Yeah. Yeah. Yeah.

0: Chess Hilarious, Charlamagne the Guy. We are the Breakfast Club. Law and the Rose is here as well. We got some special guests in the building from the new TV series, The Drop of Snowfall Saga. We have Glasses Malone.
1: What's the deal, man?
2: Peyton Alex Smith.
1: What up, what up?
2: Malcolm Spellman.
3: Hello, hello.
2: And Jason, the Problem Martin.
3: Kind of like watching.
2: What's happening with it, man? How y'all doing, man?
1: Great. Man,
2: how does it feel? Martin, I want to talk to you first, right? Because you're the creator of The Drop. Why was hip-hop the natural place to take the Snowfall universe?
3: It felt like a flip side to the same coin. Like, I'm of an age that I was there for the events of Snowfall. Mm-hmm. Right. And I got to witness that in the fires of what the bomb of crack dropping in our community, if Snowfall explored that, the flip side to that were the people and the geniuses that came out of them fires mm-hmm. as a response to it. So it seemed obvious. It felt like you could. It was the soundtrack to what was happening.
2: Mm-hmm. So when y'all watched the show, what did the show understand about L.A. that somebody who wasn't from there probably wouldn't even notice?
1: Love is everything. I used to always tell you for years, I'm like, man, it's way more passes. It's way more people being good to each other than it's bad. Like, you just see the highlights in a lot of these other films. You watch Colors and it's like you only see the highlights or the police perspective. This does a great job of looking at how people see each other. Like, it could be a Crip at a house full of Bloods and they give him a pass. It could be a Blood who grew up in a Crip neighborhood. He just hiding out from the police, living in this house full of Crips, and everybody gonna show him love. Mm-hmm. I feel like the love of how we loved each other at that time was underrated too. So this show does a good job of exploring that reality.
2: What you think, bro?
4: Man, both the things they said and just highlighting what the West Coast has brought to hip-hop, I think, is very important. Just the entrepreneurialism of it all, how the guys knew to say, all right, let's take this maybe destructive way we created our finances mm-hmm. and dump them into these geniuses in this neighborhood. You get what I'm saying? And on some other shit, the main character, one of the main characters, Lamar, you guys would deem him like a nerd. Mm-hmm. But even he got some gangsta in him. It's like, it's something about us from over there that this show is highlighting that we've never seen on TV.
2: You know, Peyton, you didn't have the lived experience of like G and Problem, right? So what did you have to learn about the 90s before you could play James, honestly?
5: A lot of like research, mm-hmm. you know what I mean? And then like using these resources that, you know, Malcolm like put in front of all of us, like just kicking it with them, like from the first day I met him, like, mm-hmm. you know, they kind of took me in. Like, there'd be moments on set where I remember like going in a scene and a Problem pulling up and be like, he'll just pop his head in the room and be like, yeah, we didn't say that. And just pop out. So I got to chill with Skip, Jim Bob, just kind of immersing myself in the culture. And I kind of just tried to, they helped me with my dialect, kind of tried to stay in that for like an entire year. And I would just go around places in LA to see if like, you know, random people believe me. Mm-hmm. You know what I mean? I go to a smoke shop and try to stay in character and just see if the smoke shop believe me.
2: Hold on, don't y'all call that something? Ain't that what's that called when you go to a
1: It's called Emmy Award winning acting.
6: Ding, ding.
1: That's called method acting. A true proficient professional.
4: He did more than that. Like, we became real close. He actually taught me how to make beef ribs. I think that's very important as a man.
2: Beef ribs?
4: Yes, he's one of the most amazing chefs.
1: Texas, Eddie got him.
5: I'm known in L.A. for my lamb chops, my ribs.
4: He get down. But my
2: so you know for your meat in L.A.?
4: Oh, come on, man.
6: You got it, man. He
4: got to see my whole family, all my homies, and you could just tell the way they would embrace him, because then he would leave or walk off. They'd be like, hey, yo, he really from Dallas?
1: Mm-hmm. Yeah.
4: Like, yeah, he really is, bro. Got it.
2: That's interesting, though, because Dallas has always had a connection, because when you think, I think of DOC, right?
4: Mm-hmm. Well, the South and the West are kind of the same. Mm-hmm. A lot of people from the South migrated to Los Angeles mm-hmm. in the 60s. I mean, my grandparents especially. So we all connected. Mm-hmm. You know what I'm saying?
3: And I think, like, when hip-hop, when New York first had hip-hop, right?
2: I'm from South Carolina, by the way.
3: I'm sorry. When New York first had hip-hop, they were very, very possessive of it, right? And because we tend to have Southern affectations and a direct link to it or whatever, right? When hip-hop came to California, like, again, young people don't understand. They think, half the people who probably listen to this think hip-hop comes from Atlanta as far as, like, how dominant that possessiveness is. The way hip-hop is in Atlanta right now, it was in California. And when it came to California, we was way more country. We was f***ing with Jerry Curl's Finger Waves and Perm. Mm-hmm. The South and the Midwest could understand that.
2: No, what you just said made a lot of sense, and I never looked at it from that perspective. It's just like the West Coast had a more, you could relate to them on a more national level. Like New York was more niche back then.
3: If you want to be real, them was cooler than us. You know what I'm saying? Coming up like in the beginning.
1: At least it felt like that.
3: For creating, how about this? They did create hip hop. I'm saying in this era, in this window. And if you go back before then, what they was doing in the world of hustlers or whatever, it was just the hippest place on the planet. You know what I'm saying?
1: Facts. Facts.
2: What happened to that code from the West? Because I feel like you got a whole era of people from the 90s all on podcasts and YouTube now just doing the crazy.
3: Everyone have an answer on this one.
1: Look, America is doing a better job with black people. They have more opportunities. They're able to get more. Black people don't have to see. It's a bunch of OJs. A bunch of OJ Simpson. A lot of people don't even identify. You see it online. People be like, it's a difference between black folks and that's because somewhere along the line, this nationalist movement that has affected black people, they feel like they have more opportunities. So they don't connect into the soul of black people. They don't connect into black consciousness. Black conscious. It's about me. That's it. I see a lot of people that's like me, and that's also why hip hop is struggling. Hip hop is the movement of us, and everybody was like, but it's just me.
3: I want to build on something Glasses is saying. I feel like one of the worst things about crack is that the black existence in this country was a collective existence. It was us against the system from the moment them ships got here through Jim Crow. Everything that we do was about us, and our fight was about us. When crack hits, the fight becomes about me against the system. Mm-hmm. It comes with a language, with a dress code, with an entire culture. It is a combination of crack severing us from the collective journey into an individual journey, combined with what Glasses is saying is, don't believe us. None of y'all are 50, right?
2: No, I'm 2 years from 50.
3: Yeah, so what we've seen in America back then doesn't seem believable now. As America got more corporate, and I'm going to say softer in a good way, and you combine individualism instead of collectivism with what Glasses is saying, which is things are a little bit easier now. That don't mean all these young ain't the toughest in the world. They can be as tough as they want to be. The circumstances aren't there. In America, I think the circumstances and the black identity became much more individualized, and you people find it hard to believe we would sacrifice for
1: 30
3: us.
1: 30 years ago.
3: Yeah.
1: Not even that long. Even 30 years ago. It's like I'm a relic, bro, sometimes when I talk. I notice that. People would be like, what was happening with the little streamer dude when he was disrespecting that sister out loud? And I'm on him. People just thought it was so crazy that I was willing to go to jail for that. And I just couldn't understand.
3: That's like, required where you come
1: I'm
3: from,
1: like,
3: though.
1: Bro, that's just normal. Especially for something like such a noble thing. Mm-hmm. Like, it's less when you do it for your friend, your homeboy that grew up, who might even had it coming. But let alone for some sister, you know what I mean, that's just on the internet.
2: It go back to what Problem said, being that there's so many cameras around, nobody's used to consequences. So they what you talking about? Right. You talking about discipline? Yeah.
1: Consequences.
2: You talking about giving somebody consequences? What's that? Right.
1: Consequence create reality.
3: Straight
1: so
3: up,
1: a
3: right.
1: lot of people right now feel like there's no consequence. But I come from a time where issuing out consequence or receiving consequence is cool. So even though cameras is on for me, it's good money. It's
4: They're just going to get a show.
1: Yeah, now you just going
4: it's just going to be on camera when we whoop your ass for what you just said.
2: I think it needs to be, though.
1: Yeah, I think so, too.
2: I really do. I think it needs to be because that's how people will learn. Like, that's how this generation will learn.
0: All right, we have more with Glasses Malone, Jason Martin, Malcolm Spellman, and Peyton Alex Smith when we come back from the new TV series, The Drop of Snowfall Saga. It's The Breakfast Club. Good morning.
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0: everybody. It's DJ Envy, Jess Hilarious, Charlamagne Tha God. We are the Breakfast Club. Lola Rose is here as well. We're still kicking it with Glasses Malone, Jason Martin, Malcolm Spellman, and Peyton Alex Smith. The new TV series, The Drop, A Snowfall Saga, is out now. Charlamagne?
1: So where does the responsibility start? With the artist or the person commentating on the
2: Hold on, but listen. The thing in that particular situation, right, they're also posting about it on their social media.
1: Absolutely.
3: They're dying too, though.
2: Saying.
3: They're dealing with the responsibility.
2: So covering somebody's social media is not necessarily hip-hop. That's just news. You have to be of people to be hip-hop. Culture only comes from being of people. The greatest reinforcement of what Spellman's saying is it's a resistance to walk amongst the people because you're not hip-hop. It's the reason why when he's, man, glasses, or he's talking, he's like, well, you know, when the judge said his name, I've never even been to Chicago. How the f*** are you a millionaire from Chicago street urban culture and you've never been there?
3: I do foundationally disagree with, like, I think we do have a problem saying but this or but that and not really honoring, like, if I was to say you, right, the difference between you and academics is this, like watching you come up and how much you've changed. There were interviews you had, I believe, that after the interview, your circle of black folk who are from hip hop was like, yo, Charlamagne, that was harsh, right? That hangs out with Aiden Ross and them. There is nothing there.
2: He's of people.
3: He's not. It's just not.
1: Yeah, to G's point, I'm of the people.
3: Yeah. So my people look at what. That's why you're where you're at now.
1: I'm going inside my head. You've seen that scene.
3: But you understand the difference? Like the that is hip hop.
4: I understand the difference. Yeah. I just think in 2026, you're going to have a
2: fan.
4: A fan of hip hop that is controlling narrative. And you hope that they get with somebody like a Charlamagne or a Glasses who can be that person because you understand the world they live in, but you also come from this cloth or of the people. That's just where the world is. I don't know if you can change that.
3: But if they don't, you criticize it. Part of gatekeeping is, man, when Hammer came out, and Hammer is a GOAT to me, right?
2: Top notch.
3: Hammer had to be challenged immediately by hip hop. Immediately.
2: Like, oh, bro, you just using this to get this money.
3: Right.
1: Yeah, but then you know what people realize? Hammer beat your ass.
2: People.
1: He was down in his music.
3: Hammer shows up. And they embraced him. The people that embraced him, right? Just because someone's making money.
1: With him.
3: Don't mean that they're part of it, should be part of it, or deserve the same. If that dude went on the opposite journey of Charlamagne, proving Glasses' point that if he was really of it, he would have grown just like Meek and all the other guys do. They all grow because they're from it. You know what I'm saying? I really think we got to start delineating that just because people can make money and get streams and have a power in hip-hop, it don't make them the thing.
1: I think the Hammer point is a great point. Yeah. I'm going to tell you why I think the Hammer point is a great point. When Hammer first came out, hip-hop was not embracing of his music.
3: That's
1: though he was selling millions of records, he was the biggest thing. And it wasn't until you met him on a different level and realized, he ain't really a street dude from Oakland. He'll beat your ass. That's when you started having respect for him. But why couldn't we have respect for his music in that moment as well?
3: We're acting like they didn't embrace it. The most hip-hop ever is New York, who is still stuck up about the music,
2: still
3: challenges Hammer. Hammer responds with sales, with touring in their cities, and hollering at these, right?
2: He showed
3: and
2: them
3: within the time frame of it, is embraced by it.
1: No. That,
3: yes.
1: They didn't respect commercialism. Younger than me, bro. I remember that. It was like, no, he's too commercial.
2: That's not what he's saying. He's saying that people are running into him. They're like, oh, never mind.
5: In
2: he
5: streets,
2: is on that time.
3: By the time.
1: But I agree. But my point is, why couldn't he be hip-hop? Why couldn't his music be hip-hop? Why couldn't the
2: people? It's not that.
1: Because now it's embraced.
3: Let me say this, though. Hammer and Vanilla Ice. Hammer gets embraced, not because he's black, but because he is hip-hop. He is here to stay. He's cut from it. And I disagree that being challenged about, if you're introducing a more mainstream kind of hip-hop, the music did what it's supposed to do as a ecosystem. It attacked it to see if it was real.
1: Mm.
3: And it was real. And with it, while Hammer was famous, he was embraced. It's not like this took 10
2: That's
3: years.
2: Fair, it never,
3: this
2: it never
3: took a couple
2: for,
3: years. And
2: it
3: they
2: never
3: like,
2: happened to, for the Vanilla Ice because people couldn't see if he was of the
3: That's
2: people.
3: Right.
2: The determining factor of hip-hop is like our initial conversation that got me in all this You of the people. If the people scare you, you are not of the people. Like, it's one thing. That was my point. Like, I think there's a great business for fans today.
5: The reaction and the content is more important than the actual product.
1: Great conversation, man.
3: Thank you guys.
1: The thing I love about the drop is like, because Glasses keeps saying something, hip hop is not just of the people, it's of the people who America wrote off. Make sure y'all watch the drop every Tuesday at 9 p.m.
6: Thank you guys for having us.

0: Hey!
1: Yo, yo, yo, yo, yo, yo, yo, yo, yo, yo, yo, yo, yo, yo, yo, yo, yo, yo, yo, yo, yo, yo, yo, yo, yo, yo, yo, yo,
0: Just Hilarious, Charlamagne the God.
1: Peace to the planet. Guess what day it is? Guess what day it is?
2: Hump day!
1: How y'all feel out there? I feel blessed, black, and highly favored. Happy to be here. Another day to serve our beautiful listeners. Good morning.
0: Good morning. How you feeling?
1: Man, I feel incredible. As I just said, I feel happy to be here, man. Alive. Mm. That's all you can ask for. Mm. All right? And I'm looking at my guy, Little John. Little John's new book, I Only Shout So You Can Hear Me. Okay, it comes out next week, October 20th.
0: That's right.
1: This is the actual book. Just came in today. So, man, life is good, man. How you feeling?
0: I called you early in the day. And then when you called me back, I forgot why I called you. But now I remember.
1: I could tell because you was talking to me. And I'm like, this ain't what he want to talk to me about.
0: No, you know what it was?
1: It didn't even sound right. I'm like, what the hell are you talking about?
0: No, my son has to go. He's going on a hiking trip with his class, right?
1: Hell you calling me for? I don't hike.
0: You from the country. You know what to carry with you. So I didn't know what to get.
1: Do I look like a hiker? I grew up in the country. I grew up on a dirt road in Mount Corner, South Carolina. I had cornfields all around me. We ran through woods as kids, but I ain't never went on no goddamn hike.
0: Oh, so maybe calling
1: hell
0: you.
1: I need to go hike for. Hiking for mountains.
0: I didn't know what to get. I had to get hiking sneakers. What the hell is
1: don't
0: a hiking
1: think about
0: sneaker?
1: Me when you hiking, bro. I'm not a hiker.
0: So okay? I had a
1: hitchhiker. I don't hike.
0: I had to go to Dick's yesterday, and
1: I know you did.
0: There you go.
1: I know.
0: I don't know why they named that store that.
1: Did.
0: But I had to go get hiking shoes. And then I had to get a sleeping bag. Then I had to get a flashlight and water socks. It was all these different things that I'm from Queens. We don't hike.
1: It's crazy that you call me thinking that I know anything about hiking.
0: Just
1: because I grew up in the country does not mean I know something about hiking.
0: You would have known more than me. I had no idea. I had to get rain suits and.
1: Are you sure he's just not going camping?
0: Yeah, camping, but they're going hiking while they're going camping.
1: Oh, okay.
0: But
1: I ain't never been camping either, by the way.
0: You wasn't a Boy Scout or nothing?
1: A Boy Scout?
0: I don't know.
1: I know Rampage is the last Boy Scout. I know I was not no damn Boy Scout.
0: I shouldn't have. I'm glad you didn't answer.
1: My daughter, a Girl Scout now, and I don't even know what the hell that means. Okay? All I know is that some cookies come every a couple times a year, and you know you got to meet the quota of cookies, and that's about it.
0: But I had
1: Boy Scout.
0: I had no idea. I didn't know what to get. I just got a Nike Tech fleece suits. That's all I knew. I have no idea.
1: So is he camping or hiking?
0: He's both.
1: So he's going camping
0: but they're
1: on
0: hiking.
1: The camping, they're hiking.
0: Right.
1: Okay.
0: Then I had to check the weather. It's supposed to be raining. But it's going to be warm, so he doesn't need winter stuff. But I still got him long johns just in case. It was
1: where is that? In Jersey?
0: In New York somewhere.
1: I don't know nothing about no hiking, especially in New York.
0: Oh, you didn't answer.
1: You going to hike up 55th Street?
0: I had no idea. I had no clue. I was so confused in Dick's yesterday. It was
1: by
0: ridiculous.
1: The way, God, damn, after know, all these years, you still what? Don't know what to do
0: you
1: in Dick's.
0: You know what?
1: That's crazy.
0: You know
1: I would think you
0: started.
1: Have some experience,
0: you know what?
1: King.
0: Let's get the show started.
1: All right.
0: You know
1: now, I would like to say, too, there's trash all over the street here in New York City.
0: Right.
1: Mondani, get your people on it. Come pick up. Speaking of hiking,
0: too.
1: It's mountains of
0: yes,
1: trash.
0: I, just
1: like, I don't know
0: around.
1: What the
0: yes.
1: hell y'all got going on.
0: Disgusting.
1: I don't know if y'all took the week off for Columbus Day or whatever.
0: You know, yes, Monday was a holiday. So
1: what that got to do with today? Today is Wednesday.
0: It was
1: okay?
0: Disgusting. I see
1: all right, any other time the garbage trucks is blocking us all in the street,
0: you're right. Yeah,
1: you know, causing us to be late for work.
0: Nah,
1: what's
0: nasty.
1: Up? Clean the trash up, man, because you know what comes next? Rats.
0: Yeah,
1: and boy,
0: nasty.
1: I've been hearing something about them Teenage Mutant Ninja Rats. That's the day. You think Master Splinter was something.
0: Yeah, nah.
1: I've been hearing some stories about some life-size looking rats.
0: Mm-hmm.
1: Why do we say life-size? It's just not real life. Human-size.
0: Human-size. Big-ass
1: yeah.
0: big rats.
1: Toddlers.
0: There you go.
1: Anybody got time for that?
0: All right. Well, let's get the show cracking. Steve Bartlett will be joining us this morning.
1: Man, my guy Stephen Bartlett, he is the host of the Diary of a CEO podcast, the number two most listened two podcast in the world.
0: Mm-hmm.
1: If you believe things like the Forbes list, he's the number three
0: yes.
1: highest paid podcaster in the world as well.
0: Investor, he's also, entrepreneur. He's on season 18 of Shark Tank.
1: He's a guest investor on season 18 of Shark Tank. So he'll be joining us this morning.
0: Yep, and also Pastor Philip Anthony Mitchell, pastor of the 2819 Church. He has a new book, Contend, and he's a host of the Street Preachers podcast. He'll
1: and
0: be
1: he
0: joining
1: just
0: us.
1: He was just in Dallas. Right? And,
0: yes.
1: What, he had 80,000 people?
0: 80,000 people at, that's your stadium's,
1: AT&T Stadium.
0: Yeah. 80,000 people praying, which was amazing. So I love to see that as well. So we'll be talking to him in a little bit. And let's get the show cracking. What are we starting with today?
1: Man, you know, I rolled in this morning listening to some R&B, man. I started off with Nas, Allure, Head Over Heels. And that led me to one of my favorite records ever, man. When I was young, my now wife, when she was my girlfriend, she used to play this song so goddamn much over and over. Man, you remember 702, I Still Love You?
0: Yeah, of course.
1: Produced by the Neptunes?
0: Yeah.
1: Featuring Pharrell?
0: Yes.
1: Man, get that on this morning. What a great record.
0: You got it?
1: What a great feel.
0: Okay.
1: Oh, you just got to let that bass hit your soul.
0: It's the Breakfast Club. Good morning. Get your ass up front page.

0: Envy, Jess Hilarious, Charlamagne Tha God. We are the Breakfast Club. That was 702.
1: I still love you, man. Produced by that. Why you always leave out the Asian? That was the Neptunes.
0: Oh, you're right.
1: What the hell are you talking about?
0: For real? That's what I'm singing on.
1: Yeah, he's on the hook. But yes, Chad produced
0: salute
1: that too.
0: Salute to Chad, man.
2: He was just over in China. Ain't gonna forget
1: you
2: about him.
1: You see what I'm saying?
0: Chad is not from China, but yes.
2: Oh, my God.
0: Salute to Chad. Yes, absolutely. 757. What is 757's finest?
1: Can we prove that Chad's not from China? I need to look that up. Look that up.
2: Jesus.
1: Can we prove this? I don't know.
0: I don't know.
1: Okay.
0: I don't know. I know he's Asian. All right. But anyway, let's get in some front page news. Start off with some quick sports. Now, the Tampa Bay Rays beat the Cleveland Guardians 3-1 to tie up the series 1-1. Tonight, Milwaukee Brewers take on the Dodgers at 8 p.m. What's up,
1: Mimi? Baseball?
0: Baseball.
3: Good morning, guys. How are we
0: good
3: doing
0: morning.
3: This morning?
0: Good.
3: Good morning. 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So we start this morning with the new White House press secretary who held her first briefing with reporters yesterday. It was about 14 minutes. Her name is Katie Zachariah. She stepped behind the podium yesterday for the first time, taking over for Caroline Leavitt. And it was a rocky debut. She appeared nervous at times, stumbling over words as she read from her prepared remarks. Let's take a listen.
4: There's $54 billion. Tied to the Alaska LNG pipeline and terminal. So my husband, that's a good one. And now we have a booming economy and a great relationship with Venezuela. I want to thank President Trump for his trust that he has placed in me. I have wanted to work for him for a very long time.
1: Those damn DEI hires, man. I mean, when people don't earn positions and they just know certain people and then they get put in certain positions that they may not be qualified for, that's what happens.
0: Mm-hmm.
3: Yeah. Mm-hmm. She took just three questions from conservative-leaning news outlets before ending the briefing, but she did make one major announcement. President Trump has asked Kimberly Guilfoyle, she is the U.S. ambassador to Greece, to resign. So Guilfoyle, she was once engaged to Donald Trump Jr.
2: That's a name there, Guilfoyle.
3: Guilfoyle.
2: Jesus.
3: Yes. She's facing allegations of misconduct, including claims that she asked a political donor for $100,000 to pay off her personal credit card.
1: High turnover rate when you're a woman working in the Trump administration.
3: Yeah, for sure.
1: That woman you just named who, you know, was stuttering and bumbling, she'll probably be on the chopping block one day, too.
3: Sure. There's a kind of like an ongoing bet to see if she's going to last past Scaramucci, who I think lasted about 10 to 11 days. And we have more details this morning about the federal investigation that led to the raid on Congresswoman Ilhan Omar's home. So according to the Washington Post, investigators are looking into whether Omar or her late father lied on immigration paper decades ago to obtain legal status and eventually U.S. citizenship. Now, Omar came to the United States from Somalia in 1995. She was a teenager. She denies the allegation. She calls them baseless lies. The investigation, though, comes just weeks before the midterm elections. And so far, no criminal charges have been announced. And meanwhile, the Trump administration is now investigating Wells Fargo over its effort to help more Black Americans buy homes. So the Department of Housing and Urban Development, they want to know whether programs aimed at Black and minority home buyers violate federal housing laws. Here's HUD Secretary Scott Turner.
5: We believe that Wells Fargo has violated the Fair Housing Act, and so we launched this investigation. Lending should not be based on race. You know, this is race-based practices, and so this goes against the law. And so we will make sure we hold Wells Fargo and anyone else doing these practices, hold them accountable.
1: Isn't that hypocritical coming from the HUD secretary? Like, his job is race-based. He's the Secretary of Housing and Urban Development because he's a Black man.
3: And fair housing was created for Black people. But there's an even bigger irony here. So Wells Fargo, it previously paid millions of dollars to settle that it charged Black and Hispanic borrowers more than it charged white borrowers.
2: I heard about that a few years ago.
3: Yes, that's what it happened. It happened a few years ago. So they pledged $60 billion to help 250,000 Black Americans become homeowners by 2027.
0: Mm-hmm.
3: And so now you're saying that we can't do that because you can't help Black people. But this happened under the first Trump administration, and now this, you know, under his second term, he's saying you can't do things like that.
1: Well, at least they're saying it out loud, you know what I mean? They don't want to have any systems in place to help Black people, which is all the more reason that Black people need to help themselves.
3: Very, very true. So now the administration is questioning whether these efforts discriminate against others, i.e. white people. So that's where we have it. All right, coming up at 7, guys, Kamala Harris is keeping everybody guessing about another run for president, but she recently sat down for an interview and she answered the question, sort of. We'll talk about it in the next hour.
6: Okay.
3: Yeah. 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
1: Not just me, I'm with the coach of Philly.
2: Hello, who's this?
3: This is Mary from Milwaukee. Hello, everybody.
2: Hey, Mary from Milwaukee. Good morning.
3: Good morning. Today is my birthday. Just want to
2: start. Happy birthday. Happy birthday, mama.
4: Congratulations.
3: Thank you. Thank you all. I just want to start. I'll go around the table real quick. Mimi, I'm so happy you're there. You're so beautiful. I'm so happy, you're there.
5: Thank you.
3: Jeff, you told me that you were coming to Milwaukee next year. I looked down on your website, and I don't see Milwaukee.
4: Thanks. I am. I got, it's just not on my website yet. I got you. I'm finalizing a few deals. A few dates, yes. And Milwaukee is one of the dates I'm finalizing. Yes,
3: all
4: ma'am.
3: All right.
4: I promise. I ain't going to leave y'all.
2: She'll be there.
4: I will.
3: Okay. And, Indy, when I was in the military in the 1900s, I visited China. And I had a ball. It was wonderful.
2: Out in China?
3: Back then they didn't, we were in Beijing. They didn't see a lot of black people. So we were treated like, people when they see Santa Claus. It was wonderful.
2: It's still like that
3: it
2: now.
6: Can I say something real quick?
4: Go ahead, finish.
6: We got to say things that make sense. I was treated the way people were when they saw Santa Claus. You ain't never saw Santa
3: Claus.
6: People
3: first see Santa Claus. Nobody's ever seen Santa Claus.
4: People be happy when they
6: see
4: him.
2: We know what you meant, Mom.
6: No, we don't. We actually don't.
2: Mary, it's still like that. It is still like that.
4: No, exactly.
6: No, we don't.
2: Especially when you're walking around the city, Mary, it's still like that.
4: Well, you was a witness of Jehovah, so you wouldn't even know.
6: You ain't never seen Santa Claus.
2: Now you got them arguing, Mary. See what you did there? You see what you did, Mary? But yes, especially with me with Mercedes. Mercedes is like 6'2". Black woman, when she walks around, oh my gosh, they run around with cameras. But
3: they did it with me. They were always with me. Yep. Mm-hmm. Yeah, it was wonderful. And then Charlamagne, actually, I was telling the person at the phone, I want to thank you for your mental health expo with my military service. You know, there are some mental health issues. The VA has been wonderful, but I brought this up because at first, I was embarrassed to talk about it with my family. And then when I started talking about it with my family, I was amazed at how many of my black cousins, brothers, people who have been to jail, talked about it. So I just want to thank you for putting it out there, but to also let you know that they are talking about it. People are talking about mental health amongst the black people. And I just wanted to thank you for your effort.
6: Oh, love. Thank you very much. Thank you.
2: You have a great birthday, Mary.
4: Absolutely.
3: Thank you. All right, you guys.
2: Bye-bye now. Get it off your chest. 800-585-1051. If you need to vent, call us up right now. It's The Breakfast Club. Good morning.
0: The Breakfast Club.
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1: Hello, who's this?
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1: Hey, Steve from D.C.
3: What's up,
1: good morning.
3: Steve?
1: Get it off your chest, brother.
4: My question is, why did Stephen A. Smith wasn't given Donkey of the Week for the two things he did wrong, and why you, DJ, gave him a pass because he apologized?
5: We talked about it, and he did get... I didn't give him Donkey of the Day, but I gave the issue Donkey of the Day.
4: No, you don't give issues. You give a person.
5: No, that's not true, because here's the thing.
4: Was the music behind it?
5: Yes, it was, actually. And yes, just say you didn't hear it last week, sir. It's okay to say you didn't hear it. It's okay to say you missed it.
4: Okay, I accept that I missed it, but...
5: Okay.
4: I do remember when y'all gave him the pass, because he apologized more.
5: It's okay. It's perfectly okay to say you didn't hear.
1: He's still on business, too. Like, he knew.
5: You know what I'm saying? Okay. It's okay to say you didn't hear. It's fine.
3: Yes.
1: Hello, who's this?
6: Hi, guys. This is Ro calling from L.A.
1: Hey, Ro.
3: Hey,
1: good morning.
6: Good morning. So, listen, I called last week, and it was just Jess there. First of all, good morning, everybody. Charlene.
5: Good morning.
6: DJ Envy, Jess, Mimi. I see you went in the studio today. Good morning.
7: Good morning.
6: Okay, so I called last week just to, you know, just kind of share that my kids have a lemonade stand. And, you know, I was looking for donations from you all for the festival that's coming up this weekend, Taste of Soul. And I just wanted to say thank you so much. Like, words cannot express how happy and thankful I am for everyone who, you know, supported us by just a follow or just, you know, contributed any type of way. I'm just so, it makes me so happy to see strangers show up for my babies. And
3: absolutely.
6: I'm just so thankful for you guys. I'm so happy. And I'm so thankful that you guys are, you know, contributing to such a positive cause, because these kids, they really enjoy doing this. They absolutely love their business. They brag on their business all the time. Mm-hmm. And I think that this is something that's going to be a positive thing in the future for them.
3: That's how you do it.
1: Well,
3: I appreciate it.
1: Congrats.
3: That.
6: Yeah. Thank you so much. And thank you, Breakfast Club, for giving me this opportunity and Netflix as well.
1: Oh, thank you.
3: No problem.
1: You have a good one, Mama.
6: All right. Yeah. Can I shout out my kids' business one more time?
3: Yes, please. I was about to say, do it again.
6: Okay. Yeah, so it's _ the Nickels Lemonade Stand.
5: They really selling it for a nickel?
6: Well, no, it's not a nickel.
5: Oh, okay. You know, back in the day, Charlie Brown, you see the lemonade stand, it would always say 5 cents. I'm like, ain't no way them kids still selling lemonade.
3: No,
5: for five
3: I think
5: cents.
3: That's their last name.
1: Last name, is it?
3: Nickel.
6: You know, and our prices are pretty reasonable. So, like, a small cup is $3. A bigger cup, which we call a large, is $5. So, it's pretty reasonable.
1: Okay. Yeah. That's right, Mama. Well, you have a good one, all right?
6: Thank you. You guys, too. Thank you. Bye-bye.
3: And that's Nickels, N-I-C-H-O-L-S.
5: Okay. Well, that represents the 20th century. That's why back in the day, when you used to watch cartoons back in the day, it would always say 5 cents. That would always be the price tag for lemonade.
1: I thought it would be like 99 cents, usually.
3: Yeah. They like movie prices.
1: Yeah, that's
3: small
1: movie prices.
3: Top of lemonade.
1: $3? Yeah, definitely movie prices. She went to a baseball game. Hello, who's this?
3: That's right.
8: Hey, this is Dre from the 843 calling from Myrtle Beach.
1: Hey, what's up, Dre?
5: 843, what's happening?
8: Hey, what's good, Charlamagne? What's up, Jess? What's up, Evie?
3: Good morning.
8: Hey, look, man, I hear you talking about the trash man not picking up the trash.
5: Yes, sir.
8: Hey, but y'all always complaining when we in y'all way. Y'all wanted to pick up your trash or get out your way?
5: Both.
3: Man, yes.
5: You can do both. You don't got to hog up the damn road. The whole
3: road, yo.
8: Hey, man, these trucks be slow, man. These little narrow roads, especially in the city.
5: Nah, bro. They be doing that little slant parking thing where they take up the whole road on purpose. All you got to do is pull to the left, bro.
3: All the way
5: pull to the right.
1: And then y'all take your time.
8: We got a job to do too, man.
1: I get it.
3: And y'all be taking your time doing it too.
5: But ain't nobody pick up trash here all week long.
8: By the hour.
3: I know.
8: Hey, all week. Hey, that's crazy.
1: He said we get paid by the hour. All right, Dre.
8: Hey, y'all take care. God bless y'all.
1: 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Now, when we come back, we got front page. We got latest with Lauren. I don't know where Lauren is. Anybody call Lauren?
5: Last night.
1: Did she?
5: I spoke to her. She was walking into some venue.
1: Oh, boy. All right. Well, we'll find Lauren. The latest is coming up. It's the Breakfast Club. Good morning.
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0: DJ Envy, Jess Hilarious, Charlamagne Tha God. We are the Breakfast Club. Good morning. Why do you have tools in front of you?
1: Because I said I look like a mechanic, and Charlamagne was already thinking it, so he went to go find a toolbox.
2: No,
1: in the
2: somebody
1: back.
2: Gave me
1: no,
2: that, and somebody liar. Said Jess is dressed like a mechanic. Give this to her. I didn't even pay no attention.
1: All right, check this out, y'all. Who's the somebody?
2: Nick, the cameraman.
1: You a liar. Nick ain't moved from that seat since I came in this morning.
2: Nick literally just handed me the toolbox. Where the hell you think I get a toolbox from?
0: Do you always carry tools?
2: I'm not your husband.
1: I don't know.
2: Wow. I'm not Mexican. First I don't stop. Walk whoa. Around with a toolbox.
1: Whoa. Wow. Okay.
0: Wow. How much you charge to fix my fence? My fence.
1: Shut up. And these cheap ass tools anyway. I would never.
2: Get Molly. Molly's with a cheap labor.
0: Oh, Molly's cheap labor. Molly's
3: her daughter.
2: Yes. Molly.
3: Her daughter? Wow.
2: Molly's still doing stuff for candy and ice cream. Okay. Right. I mean, that's what you want.
0: Okay. All right. Well, let's get to the ladies with Lauren.
1: Lauren becoming a free fan.
4: She gets them from somebody that knows somebody.
2: She gets the details.
5: I'm the homegirl that knows a little bit about everything.

0: Talk to me.
1: Good morning, everybody.
2: Good morning.
1: How are y'all this morning?
3: Peace, LL Cool Bay.
1: All righty. So first, this morning, I just want to say thank you to the podcast team that we have here at iHeart. They sent over some flowers as a congratulations because our first episode is live for the Love Lately podcast. That episode was Sierra that we played some of. So I just want to say thank you to the team. They sent some continued blessings and well wishes. So I appreciate it, guys.
3: Yeah, you acted like you didn't like them when you first saw them.
1: No, I do like the flowers. Y'all said we're ditched from my man. I said no, his flowers aren't. He knows he has a certain flower that he always
2: listen, my man would never.
1: That is not what I said. That is not what I said. We were live on Netflix, so the people heard it. And if it came off that way, I ain't mean it that way.
3: It didn't.
1: All right, y'all. I'm not ungrateful. I'm very grateful. Thank you to the iHeart podcast team and Jamisi. Our EP. I love her so much. So thank you guys. Now let's shift gears a bit. So I want to start off the latest this morning talking about this amazing project that Kehlani is executive producing. So do you guys remember when we had JJ88 and Richie Riselda up here?
2: Yes.
1: They were talking about documentary they were talking about the Netflix documentary that they were putting out. It was a visual album called Songs from the Hole. Remember? And JJ88 he was locked up with the guy that he then found out actually killed his brother. So they have this series that they're doing, and it's on YouTube. The first episode is out. It's also called Live from the Hole, but this one's different. They sit down with women at a prison in California, and they're literally healing through their traumas together. Now, Kehlani is the EP, but Kehlani has dealt with a lot of this on her own because she grew up in the prison system to a certain extent because of her parents. I had no idea how deep it was for her. Mm. Let's take a listen to Kehlani on her parents in jail.
4: I was nervous coming in because I do not actively process my parents. Both of my parents were incarcerated. My father joined a gang when he was in Sentinella and then died because of it less than a year out. My mother was in and out of prison. My mother has actually been here. Some of you guys know my mom more than I know my mom. Oh, I'm getting emotional. I don't talk about this. I remember being a kid and saying they took my mom. And I remember being a kid and saying my dad is gone. And this is all I have. I have photos from inside of here. This is Lala, which apparently he could sing. So now we know where I got the vocals from, which nobody else in my family can hold a note. So thanks, Dad.
2: Wow.
1: Yeah. And then she gets a lot into her background with her parents and like the relationship and what didn't happen. Mm-hmm. And they're at the California Institution for Women. I wanted to say the name of the prison. Let's take a listen to Kehlani on in her mom's background in her new relationship.
4: My mom was on a run when she had me.
5: Wow.
4: And then she goes into labor, and upon me getting to the hospital, they take her in to arrest her.
6: We don't have a relationship at all. I was raised by my aunt. I'm an understanding person, and I pride myself on being able to see people in that way. But the little hurt girl in me who's had to come do visits and, you know, didn't have her. And then even when she got out, it's been an addiction struggle. So we don't have a relationship as adults. And I'm a mother as well. And healing my little girl while raising a little girl has been such a, like,
4: I remember the lies of, like, she's on vacation. She's at work. I remember her trying to get clean and not being able to stay clean because she couldn't get a job. She couldn't get a job because she's a felon. And there's like this endless cycle of like, she's never going to be okay.
5: What's your process like in like forgiving your mom?
4: My mother has never been accountable. She completely shuts down and she's like, I hate myself. I'm so stupid. I'm so this. And like, I don't know how to comfort her through that. Then I'm the parent and then I'm parenting my mother.
3: Wow. I'm glad they turned that into a series.
1: Yes.
3: Because if you've ever seen the documentary, like the visual album is... It's just incredible the way that they do their storytelling. So I'm glad they turned that into a series. Yeah. They actually won an Emmy earlier this year.
1: Yes, they did. Now, another great thing that happens within the series is it's not just all about Kehlani. Like, there are women in the institution who are also sharing their stories. A lot of these women entered at, like, 15, 16 years old and have been there for all, like, decades at this point, right? And they talk about how when you are incarcerated, we talk about rehabilitation of prison system or lack thereof. There's no, like, transformation of healing. Like, a lot of them are not able to, once they learn through things, go back and have conversations with the people that harmed them or they harmed or whatever. So this, circle up that is happening is providing this release for them that they've literally never experienced.
2: Yeah.
1: So you're watching that in real time.
2: And I love how Kehlani was actually able to talk about it. She said she's never talked about it and she doesn't talk about those things, but there had to be some sort of step toward healing for her as well, you know, or some type of closure, whatever.
1: Yes.
2: You know what I mean? Because I can't say it's closure because my mom is still here, but hopefully later on, you know, she grows a relationship with her mom.
3: Yeah. Or maybe not.
1: I was about to say, I think it just...
2: Or maybe not, but it's still addiction hopeful that she tough. Does. Yeah, it is tough. Yeah, you it's know? Tough. But the lady got grandkids, and that, you know, a granddaughter and mm-hmm. all that. And I know Kehlani would... You know, who doesn't want a relationship with their mother?
1: Yeah.
2: Well, a lot of people.
0: Yeah, some people don't.
3: Saying,
0: some people
3: yeah. don't like, but, it's easy like, to say, but we don't be knowing what these mothers be doing to these kids. Like, some of these be very toxic environments.
0: But I get what you're saying. Yeah. You're hoping the mother gets healed so she can have a relationship right. with her grandmother get one. And her mom, you know, her granddaughter and all that.
1: Kehlani talks about, like, she had a baby brother that would have been here, but mm-hmm. when her mom was having the baby, she was locked up and physically was in handcuffs. They never even took the handcuffs off her, never took her underwear off. So the baby came out but was not alive, and because of that it affected their relationship mm-hmm. and her mental and all these things. So there's a lot of things that, you know, because her mother and her father were going through the prison system, when it comes to how they parented or lack thereof, like, she just hasn't been able to figure out on her own.
3: If I remember correctly, Kalani's mom got locked up like soon as she gave birth to Kalani. Like, she was on the run.
1: That's what she was saying. Yep.
2: And literally,
1: mm-hmm. she says in here too that, like, even the passing of her father was at the hands of the gang that he joined while he was in prison. So she always thinks, if he had been able to, like, not be in prison for as long, not feel like he needed to be protected mm-hmm. in prison, not have to join this gang, would he still be here and would she still have her father? Like, mm-hmm. but a lot of the women in this are dealing with that, like, circle effect of, once you're in the system, how it trickles down into your life, your kid's life, stuff like that.
2: It's very crazy that they treated that lady like an animal when she was giving birth and didn't, you know, uncuff her.
3: Oh, you ain't never seen that? You never seen the women be in handcuffs?
1: I never understood
2: giving
1: that.
2: Birth?
3: Yes.
2: Yeah. No, I never seen it. That's unfortunate. Like, she's not an animal.
1: Yeah. Well, Live from the Hole, which is the name of the series, is on YouTube now. That's the first episode. There will be more episodes and other participants. So, mm-hmm. you know, you guys can head on over to YouTube and take a look at that.
0: All right.
2: Series.
0: Well, thank you, Lauren.
1: You're welcome.
0: Brought to you by?
1: That was actually brought to you guys by Top Dog Law. So you can see how much your case may be worth. You guys get the latest from me, but you can also get the latest from Top Dog Law. Unleash the top dog and fight for the money you deserve. Go to topdoglaw.com.
0: All right. When we come back, we got front page news. So don't go anywhere. It's the Breakfast Club. Good morning.
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0: Instagram teen accounts come with automatic protections that limit who can contact teens, the content they can see, and the time they spend on the app. Learn more about teen accounts and Instagram's ongoing work to protect teens online at Instagram.com/teen accounts.
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0: DJ Envy, Jess Hilarious, Charlamagne Tha God. We are the Breakfast Club. Let's get in some front page news. Some quick sports. Tampa Bay Rays beat the Cleveland Guardians 3-1. They tap the series 1-1 tonight. The Brewers take on the Dodgers at 8 p.m. What's up, Mimi?
1: Good morning, guys. How are we doing this hour?
0: Good.
2: Hey, girl.
1: Good morning. So front page news is sponsored by Morgan & Morgan, America's largest injury law firm. So we start this morning with former Vice President Kamala Harris, who is speaking out about what's at stake in the upcoming midterm elections and whether she's going to make another run for president. So in a wide-ranging interview with Kiki Palmer, Harris talked about voting rights, the future of the country, and what she believes Americans need to pay attention to right now. One of her biggest concerns is voting rights. So she talked about the Supreme Court and the weakening of the Voting Rights Act and warning that Black communities will lose political power, political representation in this upcoming midterm, just depending on, you know, showing up and how we redistrict and all of those good things. Let's take a listen.
3: My work has been about saying we gotta fight for these issues, and we have to call it what it is. So part of what I've been talking about is that decision, basically, they said, well, you know, oh, it's politics. It's okay if they redistrict around race because it's just politics. No, and so what I've been saying, because it is what I absolutely believe, no, they have backdoored racism through the door of politics. Because of that decision, it is estimated we could lose as many as 200 state Black legislators in the South.
1: Yeah, so that's a lot, 200 Black state legislators in the South. And with just 20 days until midterm election, Harris says voters, they have a chance to change the decisions happening in Washington. Let's listen to what she said about that.
3: On the first Tuesday in November, the midterms are going to happen. Our ability to put people in Congress who will say no when they do things like cut $1 trillion out of Medicaid will be powerful and affect people right away. Our ability to put people in Congress who will say enough of the corruption, enough of ending the funding for research on issues like fibroids, which they have done under the guise of attacking DEI, can be stopped. There are things that are not only about what will be helpful, but also stopping what is harmful that we can do right away with these midterm elections.
0: You think we had a time of like political exhaustion where people are just tired?
4: No, hell no. And now it better not be the time to be tired.
0: I think
4: with the election in three weeks.
0: I think people are tired.
4: You tired of being broke?
0: I think people are tired.
4: You tired of being broke?
0: It's not bad. Tired of being broke or tired of not being able to afford my groceries or gas too expensive.
4: What you should be tired of.
0: I think people are just to the point right now where they're tired of politicians that they feel are just car salespeople and just selling them things that never comes to fruition.
4: And now is not the time to feel that way, because over the last 2 years, we've seen what happens when you have that type of exhaustion. We see what happens when you decide to sit your tired ass on the couch in 2024, and then 2 years later, we're in the position that we're in now. So now is not to be tired. I don't feel that way. I feel like people are actually energized.
2: I feel you, but I get what you're saying, because there's a lot of people that are just like, they don't trust. They don't know
0: who
2: to trust.
0: For granted.
2: Yeah, they don't know which way to go, who to trust, or whatever.
1: I'm glad that you said that, Envy. They feel taken for granted, because she had this to say about why people need to want something in exchange for their vote. Let's listen.
3: We need to be transactional voters, meaning let's not only vote because we honor the ancestors and those who lost blood on the Edmund Pettus Bridge, but let's vote also because we expect to get something out of it that relates to the health care we can't afford, the child care we can't afford, the housing we can't afford.
4: I've always said that. Quid pro quo, baby. But, you know, my advice for the vice president, former vice president, mm-hmm. Kamala Harris, or any candidate, is explain your vision for the future. Mm-hmm. Okay, we all know Trump and MAGA have been terrible for this country, but guess what? Trump isn't running in 2028. All right, and if he does, then democracy as we know it is already gone. So instead of telling us, you know, how bad Trump is, how bad MAGA is, tell us how you plan to make people's lives better. And that goes for both parties, because, you know, what is your vision for the future of America post-Trump? Because, hell, there might be a Republican who's not MAGA, who denounces MAGA, who comes out in 2028 and lays out a vision for the future of this country that people may buy into. So what is your vision for the future?
1: Yeah.
4: Because Trump is not running in 2028.
1: Yeah.
0: We hope not.
4: What do you mean we hope not? If he does, then democracy as we know it is over.
2: Yeah.
4: If he does, the fight is already fixed. Why do we say stupid things like that?
2: I mean, because he says stupid things like that.
4: That is true. But if he runs, guess what? It's over.
1: Yeah.
4: It's done. Democracy as you know it is a wrap. The Constitution means nothing anymore.
2: Mm-hmm. I don't think it means nothing to him anyway.
4: Well, there's still some laws in place, we hope. There's still some guardrails in place, we hope.
2: Hopefully. Okay.
1: Well, she was also asked whether she'll make another run for president. She didn't say yes or no. She just said she hasn't decided yet, but says 2028 won't matter if Democrats do not get 2026 right. So that's kind of how they ended that. And we do have a heartbreaking update about the Atlanta father. We talked about this yesterday, the man who fell to his death on that roller coaster at Six Flags yesterday. Mm-hmm. So it turns out that this man had already survived cancer, a serious battle with COVID, and just weeks ago, he escaped a car fire with his daughter.
4: That's some Final Destination.
2: Yes, right? What the hell?
1: Right? His name is 42-year-old Hassan Kareem. He was riding the Goliath roller coaster on Monday with his son when he fell from the ride.
0: Oh, my goodness.
1: Yes. So we're learning that he was an educator who spent 12 years working with students in Atlanta. His family members are now speaking out this morning.
5: We are absolutely devastated by this loss. Any loss of a family member, friends, is tragic, but to lose him in this manner, this way, is beyond words, can't even express. I just really want a full investigation, and we want answers about how this happened.
1: Yeah. So also, the family is also asking people to stop sharing photos and videos of his final moments on social media. They're saying that they're seeing this. It is painful.
0: I'm sure.
2: Yeah, honestly, wouldn't even be on social media if I were them. I mean, because it's inevitable these days. That's what you're going to see. People ain't going to stop posting his death. You know what I mean?
1: Well, they are asking people to stop doing that. They're just saying that it's just hard to watch.
2: Absolutely.
1: Meanwhile, Six Flags, they shut down 9 rides similar to that one while investigators work to determine what went wrong. So far, officials have not determined what caused that fall yet, guys.
2: Damn. Is anybody else hurt? I know
1: there were some other people taken to the hospital as he came down, I think he hit other people.
2: Right, Jesus. Right. Damn.
1: Yeah, yeah. And before we get out of here, just quickly a reminder. We know that Halloween is at the end of the month, but as everything else, Halloween candy is going to be more expensive this year. So with people, you know, struggling to pay for groceries, gas, electricity, handing out candy is going to become another expense. Those large bags that maybe we used to get for like $12.99.
0: Yep.
1: They're going to be $25 basically this year. So 2-3 bags of candy is going to run you $75.
0: Just turn your light off.
1: That's what I was going to say. A lot of people are going to have their porch light off.
0: Yeah, turn the light off and don't get candy corn. Them candy corns going to garbage anyway. Yes. That's just a waste of your money. Do not buy them kids candy corn. They don't eat them. Yes. Just turn your light off.
2: And candy don't taste like it used to back in the day anyway. Yeah. So,
4: no, so you don't want the kids to trick or treat?
0: No. If you can't afford it, just turn the light off. Just don't get the candy corn. That's all.
2: We'll start giving out something else. You know, you got crackers, Ritz crackers, saltines. You know, give them something else. Cans of tuna. I know everybody got cans.
1: She's a candy.
2: give them away something.
1: No. All right. Okay. 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
0: All right, thank you. When we come back, Stephen Bartlett will be joining us. Stephen Bartlett, you know, he's an investor, entrepreneur, the host of the Diary of a CEO podcast, and he's on season 18 of Shark Tank as a guest investor. So we'll talk to him next. It's The Breakfast Club. Good morning.
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0: Yep, it's the world's most dangerous morning show, The Breakfast Club. DJ Envy, Jess Hilarious, Charlamagne Tha God. And we got a special guest in the building, man. We talk about successful podcasters. This guy right here is one of the most successful podcasters in the business. Mm-hmm. The number two most listened to host-led podcast in the world. He has 20 million subscribers on YouTube. And Forbes said he made a lot of money last year.
1: Yeah, he was on that earth, okay. Charlamagne.
0: He made a lot of money.
1: Charlamagne made 27.
0: I think it was in the 40 M's.
1: It was 40, oh, okay.
0: I think it was like 45 million or something like that.
1: That's about 75 million sitting over there together.
0: Steve
1: go ahead,
0: Bartlett
1: Black
0: from Diary of a CEO.
1: I know, that's right.
0: Here. Good morning,
2: good
0: sir.
2: Good morning, Steven.
3: Good morning. Thank you for having me.
0: Have you been
3: talking about making a lot of money last year?
1: Right.
0: No.
1: Right.
0: Okay. You was top 10, buddy.
2: Mr. 200 million.
1: Yeah. Over there in that corner, it's a lot of money. What's going on?
0: But nah, salute to Steven, man. I really enjoy what it is that you do. How are you, first of all?
3: I'm good. I've been traveling a lot over the last couple of weeks. I'm a bit all over the place. I spend about 90% of my time, 95% of my time probably on my business, mm-hmm. which is the media company behind the podcast. And I spend, honestly, about 5% of my time on the podcast. So I've been all over the world in the last 10 days. Australia, Helsinki, Oslo, Amsterdam, Munich, LA, New York, Nashville. And that's what my life looks like. It's rolling around with my team on my sort of remote office. And we're building a bigger sort of media company. And The Diary of a CEO is one piece of that. So, but I'm so happy to be here because I've watched the show since I was a kid. So these things are so surreal for me. Mm-hmm. Being in environments like this, it's all very, very strange for me.
0: When you launched Diary of a CEO, did you launch with the mindset of, okay, I'm going to start this podcast and a media company? Or was it just, I'm going to start this podcast?
3: So it was 2017, I started it in my bed. I went to the Apple store, bought a $100 microphone, tried to record it myself. I got this sock and put it over it because there was coming through the microphone. I'm sat there at 2 a.m. doing it in GarageBand. I publish it. Nobody really listens. A couple of years goes by. 2019, I'm living in New York City, running my business out here, running the New York office, and the world shuts down. I resign from my company. The company had gone public through this merger. And I asked myself, what would I do if money no longer mattered? Because 2019, it no longer mattered to me. So I thought, well, that podcast I used to do in 2017, I really enjoyed it. So I said, I'm going to do it every week. So from 2019, I was doing it as a hobby. It was my little hobby on the side. But I applied the same principles to building business, to media, to audience, to commercializing media that I'd learned through my 20s. Through my 20s, I ran a marketing company that did the marketing for brands like Uber and Apple, and we worked with Amazon.
2: Yeah.
3: So it was just taking those principles of audience and commercialization and team building and applying it to a podcast. So in that regard, I had an unfair advantage because through my 20s, I was building huge audiences of hundreds of millions on the internet. So it's just, there's principles, I think, to audience building, and I applied it to a hobby that I had, and I had no idea it'd be this. But I have to say, the minute I tried podcasting and realized it was my ikigai, I think it's something I can get good at. I enjoy it. I think it helps the world. And it's remunerative. I said to my team, 6 years ago, I said, the last company I ever build will be a media company. Mm-hmm. And I think we need more independent media businesses that have a different perspective on the world. And I knew then, 5 years ago, that's what I do. So that's what we do now. We have 800 creators on our hosting their shows, their podcasts on our platform. We have about 50 that we've signed, everybody from people like, you know, Tony Robbins. And then we have about almost 10 now, where we're basically a co-founder with them, and we build and run their entire business. Everything from their production, their data science, their brand deals, we do it all in-house. And we have hundreds of people full-time building now creative businesses around these creators. So I think we can build what, you know, I refer to it as like the platform. You know, think about Disney. They built a platform for IP. Mm-hmm. I think our objective through my company, Steven.com, is to do that for creators that I think no longer need middlemen stood between them and their potential.
0: I'm glad you said that. I tell Lauren all the time, I think me and Jess have had this conversation, but people always ask me, how do you get on these lists, right? Like, how do you make all this money in podcasting? 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
3: Exactly.
1: 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The first show you started after your own show, what was your day-to-day like as a regimen, and how did you build from that show to scale all these other shows on the network?
3: So I think you don't want to start a network unless you've got an edge. Like, there has to be something that you have that's going to give you what we call in business a moat, i.e. some kind of defendability. And what people think that the Diary of a CEO, so this month we'll add about 900,000 subscribers on YouTube. We'll another 200,000 across audio. We'll do 170 million downloads this month on my show. That's not because I'm asking better questions. I'm under no illusions. Mm-hmm. Like, people give me compliments and say, oh, you're a good interviewer. Not really. I think that's a commodity in the game of podcasting. Everybody can have AI now and have AI ask the questions for them. For me, there's a platform we've built underneath my show, which means that we're able to kill guesswork. And so I looked at the end-to-end process of producing media and asked myself quite simply, where does guessing occur? So when you're thinking about the right guests for your audience, when you're thinking about the topics and themes that are most relevant, is there a way we can use data science to inform, to kill the inefficiency of guessing? And we built this technology platform underneath my show, which is, I think, responsible for the success we've had, both on the production side, but the commercial side. And that for us was like, right, we've got a moat now, which is scalable, where I could take one of you guys, put a show on top of our platform, and I think I would give you an unfair advantage as it relates to media. The minute we had that built, that was the moment when we decided to build a network. And what does that look like? Honestly, the whole game of business, I've been doing business, I dropped out of university at 18 years old after one lecture. The whole game of business is people. Mm-hmm. And having interviewed the greatest CEOs on planet Earth, whether it's the guys that built Spotify or Brian from Airbnb or Dara who built Uber, their understanding of the importance of people on a graph would look like this. You start your career and think it doesn't really matter and it's your hard work and you better have some good ideas. Mm-hmm. And then it goes up like this. Like, eventually Daniel Ek, the founder of Spotify, was like, do you know what? People are the most important thing. So I spend about 30 hours a week just on interviewing and hiring people, because I think everything is downstream from that. And I wish, but it is. Wow. Like, every idea, every marketing campaign, every deal you get is downstream from someone, like a person that went out and did that for you. So my competitive advantage in building businesses is like, I'm going to spend more hours per week on trying to find truly exceptional people that I feel like I might not have a right yet to hire and ask them to come and join this mission. That is I wish someone told me this like when I was 18, 19, 20, I was banging my head against the wall, that like actually the game is to go furthest upstream and try and get people that are so exceptional at what they do to come here, to the point that you almost can't keep a straight face when you're speaking to them.
4: All right, we have more with Stephen Bartlett when we come back. It's The Breakfast Club. Good morning.

0: EJ Envy, Jess Hilarious, Charlamagne Tha Guy. We are the Breakfast Club. Lauren LaRose is here as well. We're still kicking it with Steve Bartlett, investor, entrepreneur, and the host of the Diary of a CEO podcast. Also, he's a guest investor on Shark Tank. Charlamagne?
1: Can I ask you a question? Is success a form of addiction?
2: It's a great question. I often wondered through my early years whether I'm like driven or dragged, because if you accomplish something, people give you compliments. And so, and the more I've sat there with people that are truly, you know, exceptional or anomalies, one of the patterns you find in them is that they often have an anomalous upbringing of sorts. Mm-hmm. And it can be like a little t trauma, but it's something that often invalidated them. And then their success is really the pursuit of like curing the thing that invalidated them when they were younger. And I reflect on myself and I go, probably. Mm-hmm. Like, can I take credit for being driven when, as a young man, I was born in Africa, in Botswana, moved to the UK. I have a Nigerian mother. We were the only black family in the area. There was no, you know, Plymouth in 1994. Mm. In my school, I think it was about 2,000 people. It was just me and my siblings that were the only black people really that I can recall. Yeah. And then we moved into a middle class area, but we struggled with money because of a couple of decisions we'd made. And so you understand the context of anything in life by the context in which you see it. Mm-hmm. That's really like where value comes from. That's where like pretty comes from. It's an analysis of the environment that pretty exists within. Mm-hmm. Or you won't understand like worth from the context. So in my view, I had a lot of shame because we were the strange black family. I was chemically relaxing my hair to try and fit in. I'm wearing these skinny jeans and listening to like Arctic Monkeys and the Kooks to try and fit in. And then I thought that money was the cure to the shame. Mm. So if you look at what my 14, 15 years old, I'm doing anything to try and make some money. Mm. I'm doing the vending machine deal for my secondary school so that we can make a cut and then I can make money from that. And I stopped going to school because I'm not interested in that. I just want to make money. Mm. And it all centers back to feeling a huge amount of shame. And if you look at my diary at 18 years old, when I dropped out of university, 4 goals before I'm 25. And I've published this diary: make £1 million, get a Range Rover Sport, get a 6-pack. Get a girlfriend.
3: Get like, 6. Don't just skip over the 6.
2: No, because I'm still working on it. But I thought that was life. I thought if I get, and then I got it before 25. Mm. I went from shoplifting pizzas to getting those things before 25, and it was, oh my god, like something has lied to me. Mm. And the thing that had lied to me was like my own shame. Mm. And eventually, I could stop. I could go from being dragged to holding the steering wheel and like driving my life more intentionally. Mm. Which is when it, you know. 2019, I say, what would I do if money no longer mattered? And I go, podcast. Because I just loved it. So
1: yeah. Then you became more successful than
3: you've
1: ever been.
3: But then you put your overdrive behind a podcast.
2: Funny how that happens, isn't it? And again, we have to define success, which is, you know, once upon a time, I would have said success was the car or the whatever. Mm-hmm. Now success for me has to be, do I wake up every day and enjoy my life? Do I look at my calendar and go, oh my God, aren't I so lucky?
3: Yeah.
2: Do I have these strong relationships around me? And you can say this, but then look at how I allocate my time. I flew across the planet to spend 20, like, you know, a short period of time with one of my close friends for his birthday in a basement in Manchester dressed as Will Smith. Because I was actually, friendships are hard, especially as a man as you age.
1: Why was you dressed as Will Smith?
3: Because he looked like him a little bit.
2: Was it Halloween? It went hard.
3: Was it Halloween?
2: No, his birthday was, you have to dress as like TV characters. And I thought,
1: oh, okay, we'll say that.
3: I'm like, what's going on? You still trying to figure it out?
1: How did somebody dress as Will Smith?
3: Yo,
2: I just thought it was that.
1: He was dressed as
3: Diddy. They got you at the party too. He was like, no way. Nobody was dressed as Diddy. Calm down. In the basement.
1: So if you stop building your business tomorrow, would you still know who you are?
2: Someone said to me the other day, they said, what would you do if someone took everything away from you? And it was so funny because the first thing that popped in my mind is you can't take everything away from me.
3: Mm-hmm.
2: Because really what I value the most are the intangible things. It's like the knowledge I've acquired. It is the experiences that I've had. It's the relationships that I've built. And I say that when I reflect on my life, there's kind of these 5 buckets you fill throughout your career. The first is knowledge. The second is your skills. Mm-hmm. And it's these 2 buckets are so critical because they can never be unfilled. People can take the other 3 buckets from you. They can take your resources, your reputation. They can take your network from you. Mm. Career earthquakes unfill those buckets. But the things that are most critical and that actually cascade to fill the other 3 buckets are your knowledge and your skills. So you can take my car, you can take whatever. But the most important things, the sort of precursors to everything I value, are like untakeable. Yeah. And so I say this to young kids who like, thinking about how to orientate through their career is like, aim at the untakeable buckets. Aim at the buckets no one can take from you, which is like what you know and the skills you have. And mm-hmm. forego a little bit of like cool and maybe a little bit of money sometimes, especially early in your career. Or even, yeah, like who you get to hang around with for those two things. So I don't think people can, I don't think you can take the things that matter the most from a person. Mm. Because of those buckets, you can kind of get them back, I guess.
1: I agree.
3: But you got into that place so young, right? Mm. And a lot of times, like, it takes people some time. And when they get there, that's when they start thinking about, okay, well, if I start winding down now, because I've understood all this, what does my life look like? So you're wind down and like, or stepping back. Do you think about that now a bit more earlier because you're so young and have gotten to the point where you know what really matters in life because you've achieved so many things?
2: I don't spend a lot of time thinking about stepping back. I'll be honest, mm-hmm. I'm very aware that I could become a dad very quickly. Mm-hmm. And when I look at my calendar, I go, something's got to give.
3: Yeah.
2: And it's one of those things, I talk to my fiancé about this all the time, like we can panic about that and that will make us procrastinate, or we can realize that like the first principal question is, do I want to become a dad? Do I want to be a good father? Do I want to be a present one? Absolutely. Does it matter to me? Absolutely. Will I therefore adjust like I have with everything else in my life? Like podcasting, you know, takes time. My business didn't exist 3-4 years ago. I adjusted. Mm-hmm. So I want this thing. I trust our relationship. It's strong enough to make the adjustment. So that's what I'm thinking about. And on your point about being successful young, I think one of the most critical things there is you have to be good at quitting.
1: Mm.
2: I think the reason why, you know, I'm just turned 34, the reason why you refer to me as being young and successful is because I've not overstayed my welcome in situations that didn't serve me.
3: That's what I admire about you and all the success that you've had. When I looked up your age when you were on the list with Charlamagne, I was like, yo, what?
1: So young. 34, right?
3: Yeah, we're so the same young. Age. Like, same yo, you're really out here.
1: Mm-hmm.
2: So again, if I've kind of left clues about this. I said I got kicked out of school. I stopped going because I'd realized that it wasn't for me. That wasn't going to be the path. Went to university for one day, started a business, did that for 2 years, quit out of the blue, started another business, got very big, quit out of the blue. And I think often in life we glamorize starting because, you know, if you go into a gym, I was in the gym yesterday and it says on the walls, like, never give up. I think this is like fundamentally quite toxic advice. Like logically, the thing you have to do before you start, and by the way, starting is the thing that gets all the champagne and the flowers and all that, is you have to quit something else.
3: Hmm.
2: They are fundamentally interlinked. So getting good at quitting, I think, is a skill that the guests I sit with and interview have mastered, which is like, and it all comes down to your relationship with uncertainty. Because when you quit, sometimes you have to do it at like 51% certainty of the decision you're making.
3: Mm.
2: This is actually something that Barack, President Obama, I heard him talk about when I spoke on stage in Sao Paulo many years ago. He was talking about the biggest decisions as President of the United States, getting Osama bin Laden in that compound in Pakistan. And he said, as president, I have to get to 51% certainty on these big decisions and then make it with the peace of mind that I did it with all of the best available information.
3: Mm.
2: And Jeff Bezos, again, who's someone that, you know, built Amazon, who I've studied extensively, talks about how Amazon has to be the best place on earth to fail. And part of that is realizing the difference between a type 2 and type 1 decision. Most things in life are type 2 decisions. They're doors that if you walk through and you're wrong, you can come back through.
3: Mm.
2: But we treat decisions in life like type 1, irreversible doors. Me leaving university after one lecture, I could have gone back. Frankly, I could have gone back to my startup because I was good. They would have taken me back.
3: Yeah.
2: And kids come up to me all the time because they're scared about quitting because all of these sort of phrases. And the first thing I'll ask them is like, if you're wrong, can you go back?
1: Mm-hmm.
2: If it's type 2, you make it quick. Mm-hmm. And that means that you can get through life quicker, I think. So that's a framework that I apply to business, but also my own life.
0: All right, we have more with Stephen Bartlett when we come back. It's The Breakfast Club. Good morning.

0: DJ's Hilarious, Charlamagne Tha God. We are the Breakfast Club. We're still kicking it with Steve Barlett. Charlamagne?
1: What's your understanding of the relationship between money and happiness? And the reason I ask is you've interviewed billionaires and psychologists and spiritual teachers. You've lost people who've lost everything. So what is what's your understanding of a relationship between money and happiness? Because you have the money now, you know?
2: You know, a lot of people say money can't buy happiness, but I don't know if they've ever had to, like, shoplift pizzas and definitely, I'm definitely happier now. I have less worry. do you know what I mean? Like, I don't know what you're supposed to say, but there becomes a point where it takes care of your, like, base level Maslowian needs of being able to feed yourself and provide for your family and not have to look down and see. I remember looking down on my desk every day and I had my CCJ, which is a county court judgment. It's like the closest thing I've ever got to a qualification. CCJ. And I had two CCJs and there's bailiff letters and that was a angst in the back of my head that meant that I had to play short. And actually much of the success in life, I think, especially in the context of business, is having the freedom to play long, to take bigger risks, to think more long term. And now in this season of my life, because I don't worry about the money part, I'm able to play long, which paradoxically means you can do things which end up making you more successful or wealth. So I'd implore everybody to, you know, to really to get out of the, to do everything they can to first get out of the pressure and the weight of financial pressures. And this goes back to what we were saying earlier about, like, be careful not to quit the call center job before you figured out your life raft.
3: Right.
2: Sometimes we think of them as binaries, like, no, go for it, go for it. And I hear this advice to start the business. And I go, listen, well, you do want to make sure your foundation's good, especially if you've got a family and kids to feed. So, but, you know, I'm definitely happier now.
3: Yeah.
2: In that regard.
3: You do look like Will Smith, yo.
2: This is why I chose Will Smith. It was the least effort.
3: You do.
2: I put on some, like, dungarees or something. I can't remember, but from Fresh Prince. And
3: I see it.
1: This is my last question. It made me think about something. When you started talking about human flaws, right? It made me think, what's the question you've been avoiding asking yourself?
2: Oh, God.
1: Because you're afraid of the answer.
2: It's that question.
1: Really?
2: It's literally that question.
1: Wow.
2: And I think it's such an important question because it highlights maybe the most important area of your... Like, all of the most important areas of our life or progress sits behind, like, the most difficult question. The question that makes you feel uncomfortable. And why does it make you feel uncomfortable? Well, for good reason. There's some kind of dissonance there or something you're not admitting to yourself. For me, it would be... It would be the fundamental contradiction that I am. Like, we talked about it earlier, but, like, I really, really know how important, when I think about my deathbed and when I look at the studies on people on their deathbeds that were done by Australian palliative nurse Bronnie Ware, the single biggest regret are things around, like, relationships and not living a life true to themselves. And someone said to me the other day, like, imagine you're on your deathbed now, what will matter in that moment? And I closed my eyes, they said it to me on my podcast, and the only thing that seemed to matter was who was stood around my bed, my fiance Melanie, who will be my wife, and my kids, and what they thought of their father. That's the only thing I cared about. I wasn't thinking about a podcast, or I wasn't thinking about a car drive or the jewelry or anything. And so I thought, well, if I know that's going to be true, then why have I seen Melanie for, like, I don't know, 6-7 days this month?
1: Why haven't you done anything about that?
2: This is the conundrum, and I don't know. I don't know. And this is, do you know what I think it is? I think the uncomfortable truth about relationships is at some level we do take them a little bit for granted, I think, and they're not urgent. Business is always screaming at me. It's always here, you know? So you have, like, my business is my emails, my notifications. This has happened. Steven. Like I said, my colleague said, if you walk through the building, three people come up to me, and your relationship is always less urgent. So it's quite a challenge to try and, like, make it as urgent, as important as it relates to your calendar. I'm doing my best to improve.
3: I see.
2: I think awareness is step one in figuring it out. So
3: me shifting that changed how mentally I was able to, like, take time to deal with, like, am I okay? Because my nervous system was always like, my family stuff was so, like, urgent, and I didn't think it should be. When I shifted and was like, no, it should be, I started being able to, like, breathe and take time to figure out, like, what do I really need to deal with so I can deal with the urgencies in business?
2: Interesting.
3: Yeah, which is
2: completely... How did you do that?
3: I didn't have a choice. Life made that decision for me. But once I was in it and I got through it, I was like, I felt so, like, free and I could breathe. I was like, I want to create like this. Like, I don't want to be at work all tense and crazy. Stress. And, like, so I just stayed in that space, and I make it a priority. Like, anybody who knows me knows, like, family is a priority first for me.
2: Mm-hmm.
3: Period. I just did it. I didn't have a choice.
2: Mm.
3: You could do it. You schedule it like everything else.
2: Mm-hmm.
4: You're starting right now, like you said. In the last 10 days you've been through all this, but you took 2 of those 10 days to make it to Melanie.
2: Mm.
4: And I'm sure she appreciates that. Like, what you're doing now, you're building to a point where you don't have to be the one on all these planes and all these meetings and
3: But you don't want to give up. And it feels crazy to give your baby over to somebody as intimately, probably like your business as your baby, as intimately as you do. Like, you pick all your own guests. You want to talk to people you want to talk to. I get that.
2: I was just thinking about it, and I haven't told anybody this, but a lot of the reason why I was flying around the world is I had these different speaking appointments as well.
3: Mm-hmm.
2: And so what I did, I realized on the road, I was like, do you know what I need to do? I need to double my speaking fee. The problem with this, and I need to make sure that my team don't tell me about the offers that I get. Because when you come from 15 years ago, I'm going into restaurants, I'm putting my hand down the back of the chair to see if anyone's left change, right? So that I could eat that day. So when you get these big numbers come in for offers, you feel guilty if you don't just go do everything. Because there's a part of you that's like, you know, it wasn't that long ago when this didn't exist. So I said to my team, funnily enough, on the road on this trip, whatever my speaking fee is now, just double it. Mm-hmm. And then I told Melanie, I was like, and she was actually really happy because it means that I'm going to be able to.
1: That's not going to change anything.
4: No, because they're going to pay that. Because
3: then you're going to see, because he was expensive.
1: I tell you off air, but I get some numbers that I never thought I would walk away from. But it's because my time means more.
3: Mm-hmm.
1: Being with my family means more. I'm talking about, like, I could easily go here on a random Thursday, fly in, get this money and fly back.
2: Mm.
1: But I'd rather pick my daughter up from cheerleading practice.
3: Yeah.
1: You know what I mean? Like, I'd rather wake up in my own bed on Friday morning and, you know, not have to rush back and land at midnight or 1 o'clock and rush to the radio station.
3: Yeah.
1: Like, your time will absolutely mean more than that money.
3: Yeah.
1: No matter what the fee is, I promise you.
2: Huh. Yeah, I'm looking forward to becoming a dad because...
3: Mm-hmm.
4: Oh, yeah. When you become a dad, man, you ain't... All these questions that you ask, all of that shit gonna go out the window. It's just gonna be your... It's gonna come automatically to you. That's your baby that you're talking about, you know? You ain't even gonna have to ask no questions, no nothing is gonna come to you. Like, nah, everything is on your baby, on your family.
2: Yeah,
4: trust me.
3: It'd be beautiful to see.
4: Yeah.
1: Now, listen, Stephen, my final quote, never get so busy making a living that you forget to make a life.
3: Mm-hmm.
2: Amen.
1: You know who said that? Dolly Parton.
2: Really?
1: Okay. Mm. So you can work 9 to 5 all you want.
4: That's the lyrics.
1: Make sure you listen to the Diary of a CEO podcast, the number 2 most listened to podcast in the world. So who doesn't listen to it? Okay. It's Stephen Bartlett. It's The Breakfast Club.
0: Now let's get right to the latest with Lauren.
4: Lauren becoming a straight fan.
5: She gets them from somebody that knows
1: She gets the details.
3: I'm a homegirl that knows a little bit about everything.
1: She be having the latest on this.

0: Talk to me.
1: So 50 Cent, he sat down with the gang over at On The Crew Has It. You guys know that it's Gianni Paolo and Michael Rainey. It's a podcast that they have. Mm-hmm. Andrew Schultz was there as well, too. And they're having a conversation about a ton of different things. You know, he's out and about promoting Street Fighter.
2: Mm-hmm. Yes, Street Fighter. I might go to that premiere tonight, actually.
1: Yes.
0: Oh, is that?
2: I forgot.
0: All right, I need to go.
2: Oh, yeah. 50's actually hosting it, actually.
0: Oh, okay.
3: And Schultz. Both of them together.
2: Schultz is shooting Miami Vice.
3: Oh.
2: Yeah.
0: Okay. Schultz, that's right.
2: Schultz booked and busy.
1: Oh, okay. Well, Schultz was on this podcast with them. They're running around together a bit. But they get into a couple different things. So they talk about one of the things I thought was interesting. 50 Cent says that he had a conversation with Drake after the Kendrick Lamar battle. Mm-hmm. Let's take a listen to that conversation.
4: I was in Canada. We was talking. And I said, let me ask you a question. What did you lose? And he was like, I said, no. Think. I want you to think about it and tell me what exactly did you lose? And he said, nothing. I said, okay, so don't get emotional about the state of what people are saying.
5: Yeah.
4: That is going to pass, bro. You see what happened? You put three albums out at once and performing because you can't just replace him at the present moment. He's a hybrid. Like, he's going to give you good R&B music and then some that we actually like.
5: Yeah.
4: That on some rap and this there at the same time.
2: Well, what he actually lost is a rap battle. And that's okay.
0: That's all.
2: Okay. You lost the rap battle. You got your ass kicked in the rap battle. Yeah, you did lose that.
1: Yeah, but they were having a conversation, like, you know, Schultz, they brought in the conversation about how there's, like, one side of the entertainment industry that is, like, narrative and headline driven of, like, oh, my God, your life is over because this is what the journalistic approach is saying. But in the real world, in business world, there are people who still know that Drake sells and does business. So.
5: Correct.
1: They're not backing away from him because of a loss of a rap battle. So don't take it to heart as if everything is over, basically.
0: Yeah.
1: That's the conversation he was having with Drake.
2: It's clearly not. Everything is not over.
3: No. Yeah. Nowhere near. He's still selling out arenas and tours. And
2: He hasn't been on tour yet. But we're about to see.
1: Yeah. But 50 was saying that he had to tell him that in person. Like, don't stay off the internet. Like, don't worry about that.
2: Yeah. He can't stay off the internet. He lives for the internet. He manipulates the internet. We know this.
0: And obviously his ego was bruised. You know what I mean?
3: Yeah, I'm sure he was hurt.
0: Just hurt.
3: Yeah, I'm sure he was hurt.
2: I mean, that's really the advice. The advice is, look, you lost the rap battle. It's not the end of the world.
0: That's it.
3: But he's still Drake at the end of the day. Yeah.
1: That's what he was saying. That's what they were getting to. Now, the Da Vinci situation also came up. You guys know Da Vinci is a part of the Power Universe. And 50 Cent, they were having a conversation about...
0: No, he is a part of the BMF universe.
1: It's all the same universe. It's like Power, BMF.
3: Oh,
1: my God.
0: BMF is not in the power.
1: Okay. He's one of 50 Cent's Avengers.
0: There you go. I like that.
1: Yes.
0: All right.
1: Because they always say that, like, all of his shows is like him assembling his own Avengers.
0: Right.
1: Okay.
2: They didn't get along. I thought Meech and them didn't get along with the power people.
1: Let's get into the clip. So he brings in Da Vinci and they're talking about people being canceled and you know, how 50 Cent doesn't back away from people like, you know, DaBaby and how the world can take things out of context. Let's take a listen to this clip.
4: Sometimes they take things out of context and they won't make it something that is not.
5: Yeah.
4: You know what I'm saying? And
5: that's the internet.
4: Even Da Vinci recently, right? They took that, what he said, and built what they wanted.
5: Mm-hmm. Yeah.
4: Mm. Out of it. And then, because I went back, I listened exactly what he's saying.
5: Mm-hmm.
4: And I'm going, so you want to ban him for that?
5: Yeah.
4: Okay, just look at what he said and weigh it up against slavery must have been an option or a choice.
5: Mm.
6: Who said that again?
4: Kanye.
6: Oh, yeah.
4: They're not treating Kanye like that.
5: Kanye can say whatever he wants.
4: All you need is a nice set.
5: It's amazing.
6: Kanye went on Black TV.
4: All you need is a nice set, Michael. I'll come back on the top of the earth. If I up, I'm coming back on the moon.
6: Forgiven.
2: Now, there's some false equivalencies here, okay? First of all, Da Vinci ain't never made late registration, okay? Da Vinci ain't never made college dropout, okay? Da Vinci has never made My Beautiful Dark Twisted Fantasy. Mm-hmm. Music is a powerful, powerful, powerful drug, okay? And that's all I got.
1: I mean, he said all he needs is a nice set. There you have it. And they also got into Cardi B. Speaking of music, he was talking about like things being simple and how that creates stardom. Let's take a listen.
4: I think simplicity is a big part of hit. Cardi is a hit. Cardi B, who she is a hit.
5: Yeah.
4: This is hood. Like, this is their mentality is entertaining to watch without the hit record.
5: Mm-hmm. Yeah.
4: They were already going viral just being who they are.
5: Yeah.
4: Mm-hmm. And look, Cardi's from the graveyard. She came out the graveyard, bro. Loving hip hop. Yeah. Everybody that was there was dying. And that was the dead hip hop section. Like, the people who couldn't expect to have hit records and do things they went to go do Love and Hip Hop and be seen.
7: Oh, wow. She
4: at the same time. She came out of that.
7: Yeah.
4: You know what I mean? I'm like, what? Great.
2: Okay. I agree with all that.
7: Jesus.
2: 100%. 10-10. Right. No notes. I agree with all that. All I have no pushback on that one whatsoever.
8: Lord. Those people are dying. We're
2: I agree
8: dead.
2: With all of that.
1: Yo. Wow.
2: What you mean?
1: Okay. I mean.
3: But that's what they said Love and Hip Hop was. People who didn't have any emotion.
8: Yeah.
3: They did a show to kind of get emotion.
8: Some unsung type.
3: Correct.
8: Wow. All righty.
2: And about the Da Vinci thing, he's right. I mean, people don't deserve to get canceled for what Da Vinci said, but that don't. They still got to deal with the backlash of what they said.
1: Very much so.
2: Yeah, that's all.
1: Mm-hmm. Very much so. I was thinking when he was, 50 Cent also said, like, you know, how he did I Love You Like a Fat Kid Love Cake.
3: Yeah. Mm-hmm.
1: That was such a simple line, but it registers to so many people. That's why that line itself stands out to so many people when they listen to the song or whatever. Mm-hmm. And I was thinking about, y'all saw the video go viral of Cardi cleaning up at her grandparents' house
3: in
1: DR.
3: Yeah. Mm-hmm.
1: And it was so viral. People were like, oh my God. And I'm like, she's cleaning. That's what you're supposed to do for your grandparents and the people in your family. But I think it's just the simplicity of seeing her be like this human person who's just like there cleaning up for everybody can relate
2: when
1: to taking care of your grandparents.
2: Cardi
3: I would say that club is always like that.
2: I've never 100%. Not seen Cardi like
1: but even, 100%.
3: Even for the car show, like the biggest car that people really loved to see was when Cardi B gave me one of her vehicles, right? And it wasn't because her vehicle was tinted and had rims and this, that, and the other. It's when they opened up the back, they seen the car seat and the stroller. Just showing that she's a normal mom.
1: Yeah, like, and she don't
3: and
1: even
3: people were excited
1: try.
3: To see the car seat and the stroller because, you know, it's simple.
2: Anybody who feels like Cardi B is not normal has not been watching Cardi B from the beginning.
1: Yeah. I don't think that's
2: like, money doesn't change you. Money just multiplies whoever you already are.
1: Yeah.
2: So she was already that. This is just her times 100.
1: I think people just like to see it, though.
8: Yeah,
1: Nobody ever seen
8: her with a broom in her hand cleaning up.
2: Well, y'all don't pay attention to Dominicans. Y'all ain't been watching her all these years.
3: Cardi has done that before.
1: Yeah, it's a good thing to see, I think, and people just felt good seeing it.
2: Cardi walking around shopping with her kids.
3: Going to Target, wearing a mask, going to Target, trying to uncover.
1: My point is...
2: Well, not Target.
8: Okay.
2: I don't think she was in Target. I don't think that was Target.
8: Either way,
2: She was in Walmart.
1: All right.
3: Matter of fact, let's play a Cardi. Play Cardi B up right now.
1: That was brought to you guys from by Top Dog Law. You get the latest from Top Dog Law, but you also get it from me. So see how much your case may be worth. Unleash Top Dog and fight for the money you deserve. Go to topdoglaw.com.
2: You refuse to bark, too.
1: Yes, I do.
2: That's crazy. Why didn't you put that in your copy?
1: You look like you bark. Go ahead, do it.
2: I bite.
1: I know. I see them teeth.
2: That's what I do.
3: All right.
1: Gals.
3: All right. Who are you giving your donkey to, man?
2: Four after the hour, man. Speaking of biting, there's this deacon that look like he bite kids. And you know what? He don't need to be around no churn. We're going to discuss four after the hour because when you are a deacon or a teacher, there is a virtue you have to have, and we will discuss.
3: All right, we'll get to that next. It's The Breakfast Club. Good morning.
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3: Instagram teen accounts come with automatic protections that limit who can contact teens, the content they can see, and the time they spend on the app. Learn more about teen accounts and Instagram's ongoing work to protect teens online at Instagram.com/teen accounts.
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0: picture on the donkey of the day is something to behold.
1: Is it a read?
2: He gave me donkey of the day, and I deserve it.
1: People need to know.
3: Well, you need to tell them.
1: I am.
3: You have the voice. Tell them. Tell them.
4: It's time for donkey of the day.
0: It's a read, but you're so good at it.
5: You're trying to be a fake-ass Charlemagne. There's only one Charlemagne to God.
6: Yeah.
3: Damn, Charlamagne. Who you giving donkey of the day to now?
6: Well, Sexy Red, donkey of the day for Wednesday, October 14th goes to 42-year-old Aaron Maneffi from Albany, Georgia. Aaron is reportedly a high school teacher and a church deacon. Now, Jessica Robin Moore, your mother is a church deacon, right?
7: Yes, she is. She's
6: Why
7: a deaconess.
6: Why are you looking at me like that?
7: Because every time you call on me, I'm scared. What?
6: No, she's a deaconess, and you called her to ask her what are some of her biggest duties, because I asked you to ask her. What did she say?
7: She keeps the church in order, serve alongside the bishop. Mm. And the deacons, they preach. She preaches. All deacons are not required to preach, but some of them are.
6: And you said there was something that you have to have. What was it?
7: Patience. You need the most patience in the house.
6: Patience.
7: Yes.
6: Okay, drop one of Clues Bombs for Deacon Moore.
7: Right. Deaconess Moore.
6: Deaconess Moore.
7: No, my God. Deacon Neal. She got married.
6: Deaconess what?
7: She got married again. Deaconess Neal.
6: Oh, I thought her name was Deaconess Neal. I'm like, that's ridiculous now. Come on now.
7: No, Deaconess Neal.
6: Deaconess Neal. Okay, Deaconess Neal says you have to have patience. Okay, my mother's a teacher, and when you're a teacher and a church deacon, patience has to be on your resume. Why? Because you deal with children Monday through Friday, and you got to deal with God's children on Sunday. And I'm going to tell you something about Genesis chapter 1, verse 26. It says, God made man in his image according to his likeness. So you know what that means? Y'all be getting on God's nerves, okay? Because you damn sure be getting on mine. And I know if you a deacon and a teacher who have to do this thing called peopling all day, every day, 24/7, 365, then folks be getting on your damn nerves. But you must have patience. Well, Brother Aaron Maneffi allegedly ran out of that virtue called patience, and he decided that them churn was getting on his nerves because they was cursing, fighting, and cutting up. So he decided to kick four children, ages 9, 10, 11, and 12, off the church bus and left them on the side of the road about 3 miles from their house. Okay, I can't make this kind of stuff up. Let's go to WAFB 9 News for the report, please.
8: According to police, an Albany church deacon is facing charges for allegedly kicking a group of young kids off a church bus and leaving them on the side of the road. Mm. An Albany police incident report says officers responded Sunday to Oak Ridge Baptist Church after a woman reported her 3 children and their 10-year-old friend had been put off a church bus. Mm. Police say that Deacon Aaron Maneffi told officers the children were disruptive and that he put them off the bus for his safety. He said he called their grandmother and acknowledged he should have waited for someone to come and pick them up. Now, as of now, officers have arrested Maneffi. He is charged with 4 counts of reckless conduct.
6: Aaron said, F them kids. Okay, he said, I'm going to let go and let God. Okay, y'all want to do all that cursing and fighting? Get off my bus. What was the name of the clip's last album? Let God sort them out, okay? We just left church, you little heathens. The Holy Spirit hasn't even made it to the parking lot, and y'all already on demon time. Listen, I threaten my 11-year-old all the time and tell her I'm going to just leave her places, but I don't, okay? And I can't, because that's my child, and I love her, okay? I was born in 1978. I know better, all right? And Brother Maneffi, you're 42 years old. You should know better, too. Okay, how are you going to teach children a lesson about their behavior by behaving worse than the child? Okay, they're 9, 10, 11, and 12. What's your excuse as a 42-year-old grown man? Okay, as the Black Eyed Peas once said, where's the love? Okay, Corinthians 13, verse 4 through 7 says love is patient and kind. Okay, love is patient and kind. You're a church deacon, Aaron. You're supposed to live this, okay? What happened to patience? What happened to love? What happened to grace? What happened to compassion? I know the Bible says, suffer little children to come unto me. My interpretation of that is to allow or permit the little children to come to Jesus and do not stop them. But dropping them off on the side of the road could get them to Jesus ahead of schedule, okay? There is no okay part in that good word that says Jesus loves the little children, all the children of the world, unless they're cursing on the church bus, okay? Then apparently they got to get on the good foot and walk. Now, I'm not saying being a Christian means you have to tolerate disrespect, okay? Those children needed to be disciplined, all right? But your discipline shouldn't be more dangerous than the behavior you're trying to correct. Those kids could have woke up dead somewhere, Deacon. And that's why I stress adults dealing with their mental and emotional health issues, because sometimes adults cause something discipline when it's really just anger with authority behind it. You're projecting. And when you're in a position of authority, like a deacon or a teacher, you end up projecting. And you weren't teaching those children anything by leaving them on the side of the road. You were just projecting your frustration onto them. And I bet they weren't even the real issue, okay? You was fed up about something else and took it out on them. And I'm going to tell you something else, Deacon. You need your ass kicked, okay, in the name of Jesus, respectfully, all right? Because imagine being a parent going to look for your child and you couldn't find them. You just heard the news report. That's what happened. The mother went looking for her three kids and her friend and couldn't find them. Imagine that, okay? You trust somebody from your church, the deacon, to transport your children, and now you're riding around looking for them because the church deacon decided he'd had enough. And a stranger had to bring them home. A stranger? Thank God that stranger had good intentions. But what if they didn't? What if they didn't? That's why in the LeBron James version of the Bible, it says, use the rod to beat the adult. Okay? And what really grinds my gears is Brother Manifi reportedly told police he was concerned about his safety because the children were fighting a 9, 10, 11, and 12-year-old? This deacon's scared. Okay? Pull over, call the parents, call somebody from the church, have somebody come get them. But you can't just put four children out and leave. You are a teacher and a deacon. You work with young people for a living. Okay, you know children can be difficult. This is why when they say God doesn't call the qualified, he qualifies the called. Well, damn it, some of y'all need more qualifications. Okay, if you can't handle children misbehaving without, you know, putting them in danger, you shouldn't be responsible for those children. Okay? See, adults, we expect children to have more control over their emotions than we have over ours, okay? We tell kids to calm down while we yelling, okay? We tell them to think before they act while we're making decisions out of anger. Then we wonder where they learned that behavior, okay? Being older doesn't automatically make you more mature. Some people, you know, some grown people are just grown kids with a hurt in a child that needs a hug. Okay, Aaron, you put four children off a church bus because they weren't acting their age. But from what I can tell from this story, they were the only ones on the bus who actually were. Please give Aaron Manifi the biggest hee-haw. So should they strip him of his deaconess title? What's the title? Deacon?
7: Deacon. He's a deacon. The women are deaconess.
6: Deacons don't get collars, right?
7: Yes,
6: they do.
7: They get the collars.
6: Yep. He might need to get stripped of his collar.
7: Put them in their robes. Mm. Yeah, leaving them kids on the side of the road is crazy.
9: Mm-mm.
7: Yeah, that's wild.
9: Well, thank you for that donkey today.
6: Yes, indeed.
9: Now, when we come back, we have Pastor Philip Anthony Mitchell joining us.
6: Oh, my God.
7: Speaking of
9: Pastor of the 2018
6: They wouldn't have played with him
9: church.
6: Like that. I'm telling you right now.
7: No.
6: They wouldn't have played with Pastor Philip Anthony Mitchell like that.
9: He has a new book called Contend that's out now, and we're going to talk to him next. All right, it's The Breakfast Club. Good morning.
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Make the ghetto women put their hands on their knees. 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
1: Breakfast Club. Law of the Rose is here as well. We got a special guest in the building. We have Pastor Philip Anthony Mitchell. Welcome, brother.
2: Right. What's good, yo? Thank y'all for having me.
1: How you feeling, man?
2: I'm feeling good, bro. I'm feeling blessed.
1: Good to see you. Good to see you.
3: Yeah. New book called Contend, man. Why that title?
2: Contend is just a message for us to stand for the principles of the Lord Jesus Christ and the Word of God for the good of all humanity. And that is really the foundation of the book.
3: And I saw you say that you're telling people to fight for their faith.
2: Yeah, fight for the faith. The brother of Jesus, Jesus had a younger brother named Jude. And in the first century, Jude had a message. He was calling people to contend for the faith. That is, the values of Christianity was being diminished by false teachers, false gospels, false truths. So he stood up and said, man, we need to fight for the truth. And all I've done was repackage that message in our generation and said, we need to fight for the truth.
1: Mm. So for people that don't know who you're pastor, don't know your story, just break down who you are a little bit and where you come from.
2: Yeah, so I was born right here in the city, from Queens, New York. I was born to immigrant parents from the nation of Trinidad. My parents were believers, but I did not believe what they believed. I saw them reading the Bible, praying, but that stuff made no sense to me. Mm-hmm. At the age of 12, I went out in the street, was selling crack cocaine at the age of 12, and I was robbing people at gunpoint. By the age of 17, I spent my 18th birthday at Rikers Island Prison, and I was forced out of New York because of legal trouble. Ended up in North Carolina. Ran the streets for maybe another 10 years with some dudes. At about 24 years of age, man, I had what I thought was all the trappings of worldly success. You know, I had a luxury car, dope girlfriend, dope apartment, some money in the bank. But I had no peace. Mm-hmm. I had no joy. I felt very empty. I was suicidal. I survived a suicidal attempt with a shotgun, a bottle of Hennessy. And then around that same time, when I was empty, I met God in a bathroom. I should say God met me in a bathroom. He transformed my whole life and led me into the ministry. That's how I got here.
3: What happened in that moment in the bathroom?
2: My girlfriend at the time, man, she got into a car crash and she came back to our apartment and she put on gospel music. It was the first time in my life I ever heard gospel music. And she was walking back and forth with her hand raised, just kind of thanking God that she survived that car crash. And I was watching her and this thought came to me. It was like, yo, whatever that was, I saw like joy, I saw peace. I thought to myself, whatever that was, I wanted that for myself. Mm. So I kind of crawled into a bathroom. I started yelling at God. I did not believe God existed. I thought he was just a name on a page. But God revealed himself to me in that bathroom. He changed my heart in that bathroom. And like 6 months later, he began to speak to me about my future, about what I'm doing right now.
1: Wow. Yeah. When did you decide that you wanted to become a pastor and to preach?
2: Man, I never wanted to be a pastor. I never wanted to be in ministry. This was not my dream. And so April 14th, 2004, I was reading Proverbs chapter 3, verse 5 through 6. It's like the GPS for life. Trust in the Lord with all your heart and lean not in your own understanding. Acknowledge me, I'll direct your path. And as I'm reading that, I felt God speak to me on the inside of my heart, a call towards pastoral ministry. But I ran from that for 4 years. And so after 4 years of running, I finally surrendered. And God's been leading me ever since.
1: Now, your church grew from very few viewership to thousands and thousands and thousands. So talk about that and building out a church and what that came. Because most people, you know, it's that call and they run from it for so long. But you really dove into it.
2: Yeah, I pastored a small church called Victory for about 10 years. And I think during that season, I had a lot of vanity in my heart that I didn't realize. I wanted to be rich. I wanted to be famous. I wanted to be known. I wanted platforms. I wanted all those
1: still
2: things.
1: Still as a pastor?
2: Yeah. Those things was buried in my heart. I tried to cover them, but they were there. Mm-hmm. God never answered none of those prayers. My motives wasn't completely pure. After 10 years, I lost that ministry during COVID. And right after COVID, God put it on my heart to start a brand new ministry called 2819. We started that ministry in January 23 with 183 disciples. It's grown in 3 years to over 6,000 disciples locally, hundreds of thousands on YouTube, a few million around the world. We call them digital disciples. All of that is God's doing. And I'm just trying to do my best to steward what I believe is a revival in our generation.
3: You speak to vanity, man. Like, I don't think people realize how much of a sin vanity is. And I feel like in the social media era, vanity is amplified because of that. Can you speak to that?
2: Yeah, I think vanity is just a fallen human desire for us to have glory for ourselves and to run after things that's ultimately not going to satisfy, right? So, man, I've traveled around the world. I've sat with millionaires and billionaires. I've sat with NBA players, NFL players, MLB players. I've sat in spaces I would have never imagined. And this one thing I've seen has been very consistent. It doesn't matter how wealthy a man is or what they have. Man, if a man does not have the Lord Jesus Christ, there will be something in their heart that makes them feel empty and void. And I think a lot of us are just pursuing all these things. At the end of the day, let's keep it real, right? Like, there's a lot of people you can get to a bag, you could get to the top of the corporate ladder, have mad houses, cars, all the things. But there's a part of us that still wakes up empty, you know, still wakes up feeling unfulfilled. I've learned from talking to people all around the country and around the world that Christ is the thing that fills that. And so I had that vanity in my heart as a pastor, but that vanity was the proliferation of social media gives us windows into everybody else's life. Mm. And I think what that creates in us is a lot of jealousy for what other people have. Mm-hmm. So like, yo, Charlamagne just got this big bag. I want that. Like, yo, Envy got this dope crib in Jersey. I want that. You know, Jess' platform is blowing up. I want that. So because we got access into everybody's life, it creates a vanity in our heart that's like, I want what this person has, right? Mm. That was in me. So I'm pastoring. I'm saying like, yo, this dude got a big church. This dude's getting a bag. This dude is on this platform. This dude is at this conference. That's what I had in my heart. But God had to wring all that out of my heart. I had to get that stuff out of my heart. Mm. And the truth is crazy because once I had no desire for it, he gave me everything that I formerly wanted. Mm-hmm. You know what I'm saying? Yeah. So like for me right now, I don't really care about platforms or sitting on podcasts. So like those things are not, that's not my desire. Like if they come, I take them. My desire is for impact. I want to see lives change for the glory of Christ.
0: Mm-hmm. What's one of the hardest things that you had to let go from the streets, right? To actually really fully embody your calling, like what God called you to do? What was like the most challenging thing to let go?
2: Dang, that's a dope question. You know, I'm a hood dude at heart. I love the street. I love being on the block. And you know how people like, you know, some preachers be talking like, you know, they call your sin like nasty and all of that. I enjoyed my sin. Mm-hmm. I enjoyed the life I was living. So I think for me, the hardest thing to let go was friends, roaming the streets, being reckless in the streets, running with women, all the things I love. You know what I'm saying? I'm married now, but I love hopping from bed to bed. You know what I'm saying? I like rolling up blunts first thing in the morning. You know, I like pushing weight up and down the Eastern Seaboard. So it's like all the things that I enjoyed, you know, I had to let all those things go. Mm-hmm. In essence, I had to let go of my will for God's will. And it cost me in the beginning. It was painful in the beginning. I shed many tears. But I'm thankful for where I am right now.
0: Yeah.
3: I didn't hear you say you let go of your pistol. And your whole demeanor still gives off, you know. Your whole demeanor still gives That's off. Right. You might have it on you.
2: Yeah. I carry my pistol everywhere I go. I mean, obviously, I don't got it in the studio, but that's like my personal armor bearer. Mm-hmm. You know what I'm saying? So, and I mean, I got angels and I got pistols. I got a lot of them. Mm-hmm. And then, you know, somebody listening to this is going to give me a hard time, but they don't read. And there's this scene in the scriptures when Jesus was about to go preach somewhere. And he turned to one of his closest disciples, his right-hand man. His man was Peter. He was like, yo, you got a sword on you? Peter was like, yeah, I got one. He said, go sell your jacket and buy another one. So the followers of Jesus, they were strapped. That's why when Jesus was being arrested, Peter pulled out a sword and cut a man's arrow. So they was always strapped. Mm-hmm. So it's not wrong with being strapped. It's just how you use it.
3: What would you say to people who say you can't have a pistol and the whole armor of God? I believe in both.
2: Well, I would just say, you know, the scripture I just cited. You know, the scripture I just cited is evidence that the apostles were always strapped at all times. It's not about being strapped. It's about how you use it. So that's number one. And number two, we do have the armor of God, but it's nothing wrong with having protection, too. Mm. You know what I mean?
3: Absolutely.
2: Yeah.
1: Did you have to make good for some of the things that you said you did coming up? When you were robbing, when you were selling drugs, did you ever make good to those people? Or did you try to?
2: Man, that's a darn good question, bro. Sometimes I feel bad about the lives that I ruin. You know, I see the face of the last person I robbed at gunpoint. I see the lives of women that I ruined, abortions I paid for, all the things. Mm-hmm. And sometimes I feel guilty over those things. But like the Apostle Paul, you know, the memory is a beautiful thing and it's a dangerous thing. You know, with the memory, we remember things that God has done. And it gives us faith for the future. But then with the memory, the devil will persecute us over our past. And that's why the Apostle Paul said, this one thing I do, I keep forgetting what is behind me and I got to press on towards what is ahead of me. So when those things come back up, I just got to push them to the past. I got to say, if it's under the blood, man, it's been forgiven. And I got to trust God that I have been forgiven. And I got to do my best to walk in that forgiveness, even though sometimes the hardest person to forgive is yourself. Mm-hmm. And I still struggle with that sometimes.
1: All right, we have more with Pastor Philip Anthony Mitchell when we come back. So don't move. It's the Breakfast.

0: DJ Envy, Jess Hilarious, Charlamagne Tha God. We are The Breakfast Club. We're still kicking it with the pastor of 2819 Church, Philip Anthony Mitchell. You know, we were talking to D1. And he was talking about hell, right?
1: Yep.
0: I don't know how we got to that conversation, but he was like, you know, some of these rappers are going straight to hell.
1: Mm-hmm.
0: And we pushed back on it saying, well, how do you know that? You know, how do you know what he did in his last his last minutes, his last moments? How do you know what that conversation with God's like? Mm-hmm. What are your thoughts on situations of that?
1: Jesus and the apostles, when they're alive, they taught that hell was a real place. Let's just put everybody out of it. Let's just take D1 out, take me out.
0: Of course.
1: Jesus, who was a historical figure, lived in the first century AD, died in AD 33. He taught that hell was a real place.
0: Mm-hmm.
1: He taught that people are conscious when they're there, right? And that they are aware where they are, and they are aware that they're never going to get out. So, for example, I know what it is to be betrayed. I don't know if anybody has ever been betrayed by somebody you love, right?
2: Mm-hmm.
1: So Jesus was betrayed by one of his closest men, a dude named Judas, right? According to history, Judas died. He did not make it into glory. So it's 2026. If that happened in the first century, that means Judas has been there for over 2,020 years. He's never going to get out. So let me just start by saying that Jesus taught that hell was a real place. It's not mythological. People are physically there. That's number one. How do we know who ends up there? The people who end up in hell are the ones who reject the Lord Jesus Christ and his message of hope. Jesus is the only safe passage out of this life, according to his own words, not Philip's words, his words. And so we got to decide, was he credible or not? If a person dies separated from Christ, according to his own words, they will be separated from God. Mm-hmm. And here's the thing, it's like this, it's like, yo, I don't believe that, okay? The Lord said something so controversial, it's controversial to this day, and I know we like drama in our culture. If he was alive, his Instagram would be blowing up. He said these words, I am the way, the truth, and the life. No one comes to the Father, God, but through me. That means Jesus was saying he's the only path to God, and if we die apart from him, we're going to be separated. So here's what we all got to decide. Was he credible or was he not credible? Was he telling the truth or was he a liar? Have you ever seen anybody come back from a funeral?
2: No.
1: Everybody, every funeral you've been to, that body's still in a box. You ain't never seen a family member come back for a funeral. If they did, how would that impact you?
2: I would know what to do, to be honest with you.
1: You would be rocked.
2: Yeah.
1: Right? So there was 500 people who saw Jesus alive after his funeral. They wrote down eyewitness accounts that they saw him with their own eyes. They were rocked, just like you said, you would be rocked.
2: Mm-hmm.
1: He is the only progenitor of any religion on the planet that has seen their leader come back from the dead. No other progenitor has ever made that claim. So here's my thing. If a man could be killed and raised from the dead, I'm inclined to believe that man is credible. Everybody else got to make the decision for themselves. So hell is a real place. People are there, and the people are there, the ones who rejected the message of Jesus. I don't want that message, okay? You can know him today as a loving savior, or you're going to meet him later as a wrathful judge. You say, I don't believe that, okay? You'll believe that when you die, but there's no second chance. So I can't say who's in hell, who's not, but I can say based on the scriptures, those who rejected the message of the gospel, that's where they end up if they die. So my thing is, if you breathe, then you still got hope.
3: Absolutely.
1: Yeah.
0: All right, well, let's close this out on a prayer, brother.
2: Can we please?
0: But before we close out on prayer, there's one more thing that I wanted you to address, because I seen it online.
1: Go ahead.
0: I was doing my homework.
1: Go ahead.
0: People said they were mad at you for charging a VIP section at the church. Was that true? Or a Christian event?
1: No.
2: It's
1: what,
2: for
1: what?
2: The street preacher.
3: And wine ain't cheap.
1: For my podcast.
2: I know that's right.
3: You got the right
2: I know
3: wine.
2: That's right. Okay. Stop playing with Cabernet.
0: This guy's crazy.
1: Nah, I'm a pastor, but I also got a podcast outside of my church.
0: Mm.
1: We spend $3 million to do that. We didn't charge nobody to get in. I didn't take up no offering. I didn't even promote my book, right? That's 2819. 2819 is a well-funded organization because of the generosity of people who believe in the mission of Jesus Christ. My podcast is separated from 2019. I got to fund that with my own pocket. So if my man and I are traveling around the country trying to share a message of hope, how are we going to pay for venues,
2: right. Flights,
1: hotels, security, insurance? That VIP ticket, a higher price, allowed us to allow teenagers and young people to come in for only $20.
0: Mm.
1: So they offset the price for other people getting who can't afford to get in. It's not VIP to meet me. It's called volunteer initial paver. Somebody else paving the way for someone who can't afford to get in there to get in there. Mm-hmm. So if they got a problem with me selling tickets, I just say to them, they paid for Beyonce tickets.
2: Mm-hmm.
1: They paid to go see Jay at the baseball. Mm-hmm. Some of the same people that persecute me be spending tickets to go see everything else. Mm-hmm. But I got a ticket so I could cover my costs, and they want to crucify me for that. I pray for them, bro.
3: Mm. Why not take up a love offering, though? Like, even at those events. Like,
1: at the podcast? Or at the church?
3: At the place you said you didn't take the time.
1: To my access?
3: Yeah. Like, why not take
2: you
3: up a love
2: offering? You think they mad at his ass? I mean, I'm
1: it's all good. Nah. It's all good.
3: We know the pastor has to live. We know the pastor has to travel. Like, so why not take up a love offering?
1: I just don't want to do it. I'm just not going to do it. I just got to trust God to provide for us. I believe there's enough people in Atlanta and around the country who believe in what we're doing, mm-hmm. and they're the ones that make it possible for us to do that. So what we did yesterday, 80,000 people mm-hmm. at AT&T Stadium, that $3 million we spent to do that, that's a single mom who believe. Mm-hmm. That's a businessman who believe. I'm just not like, I'm not the money dude. Mm-hmm. As a matter of fact, I do a terrible job raising money. It's one of the weakest parts of my ministry. If you ever watch me on Sunday, I don't even take up offerings.
3: So where'd y'all get the $3 million to do the event?
1: From the generous giving, people who believe in our ministry, the local disciples mm-hmm. of 2819 in Atlanta, mm-hmm. and the digital disciples across the country and around the world. And truth be told, we don't have no big donors. Like, I've seen somebody on TikTok trying to say some big donor sponsored the joint. You know, they talk about all this, you know, Illuminati conspiracy. These mm-hmm. is lies and stupidity. If you go check our records, $20. $25, $10, some single mother, $5, $8. It's us being a good steward of all those little gifts coming in to do things like what we did yesterday.
0: All right, well, now let's close out on prayer.
1: Yes. You really going to let me pray on the platform?
2: Absolutely.
1: Word. Eternal God and ever-wise Father, we thank you for the opportunity you created for us to have this conversation around my book, Contend, and for me to have this conversation with my brothers and my sisters. We pray that this conversation will be influential and it will be a blessing to those who are listening. I pray for the person who's far away from you, that you would draw them to yourself. You reveal Christ to them and they will know Christ as a loving Savior in this life. I pray for those who are already saved, who are Christians, that you will convict us all of the lifestyle and the way that we live that turns other people away. I pray you set the church on fire and awaken your bride in this hour. And I pray for the men and women who are in this studio. I pray blessing and favor over them, that they'll prosper and thrive in their industries, in the works of their hands, and that they will know the Lord Jesus Christ as their Savior. I ask this in the mighty and the majestic and the matchless name of our soon coming King, the Lord Jesus Christ. Amen.
3: Amen. Amen.
0: Pastor Philip Anthony Mitchell, thank you, yes. brother. Contend is out right now. Pick it up. It's The Breakfast Club. Good morning.
4: The Breakfast Club.
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0: JNV, Jess Hilarious, Charlamagne Tha God. We are The Breakfast Club. Let's get to the latest with Lauren.
1: Lauren becoming a straight fan.
2: Tell her.
0: She gets them from somebody that knows somebody.
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6: So 30 years, guys, after the 1996 murder of Tupac, Dwayne Kefauver Davis has been sentenced to 40 years to life in prison for the murder. Now, you guys will remember that he was found guilty of first-degree murder back in August for plotting the killing of Tupac that happened in 96 near the Las Vegas Strip. At the time, Tupac was 25 years old and at the height of his career. Let's take a listen to Judge Carly Kearney as she sentenced Kefauver. Let's take a listen.
7: Mr. Davis, for 3 years, I've heard you say some variation of the same thing to law enforcement, to BET, in your book. And it's something like, yeah, I was involved in this, but I'm different. I've moved on. I'm here to tell you that's not how this works, okay? You don't get to take a man from his family. You don't get to take his very life, his whole future from him, and just walk away from it, especially when that man is Tupac Shakur. The world never forgot about him and his death, and neither did Las Vegas. Took us 30 years, but at this time, you are going to face justice for what you did on September 7th, 1996. In accordance with the laws of the state of Nevada, you're hereby judged guilty of first-degree murder with use of a deadly weapon, a felony. As to the first-degree murder portion, you are sentenced to 20 years to life. As to the deadly weapon enhancement, you are sentenced to a mandatory consecutive 20 years to life. The aggregate sentence is 40 years to life. You have 731 days credit time served toward that sentence. You are hereby remanded.
6: Tupac's family, of course, were there. His brother, Mopreme Shakur, talked about how devastating and heartbreaking and sad for him and his family and for all of the Tupac fans all of this was. His sister, Set Shakur, gave an impact statement as well, and she was really emotional just about Tupac's impact and where things would have been now missing her brother. Let's take a listen.
8: He was cocky. He did have a big head. He did think he was Black Jesus. He did think that everything that has happened, actually, the way that we know Tupac today, was exactly his plan. He wanted to have a bobblehead. He wanted to be known in Africa. He wanted to be, this was his plan. And he would have done such good work with that platform. I miss my brother. I miss his scars on his head. He had a strawberry on his chest. I miss the way he ate. We lost something. Our whole generation lost something. September 13th, 1996.
6: Really emotional for them, as you guys can imagine.
2: Only 25 years old, too.
6: Yeah.
2: Only 25 years old. It is something poetic about, you know.
9: 25?
2: Yep. It is something poetic about all of this happening 30 years after his passing, though. Like, who would have scripted that? Like, who would have scripted on the 30th anniversary of Tupac's passing, somebody would have been convicted for his killing?
9: That's wild. Now, is it true, I seen it on the news this morning, that they played an audio of him asking for his stuff back? Did they ask for the stuff back?
6: I can't confirm. Okay. I don't know that. But what I do know is that when you talk about all these years later, you know, what has been consistent is the fact that there was never a murder weapon recovered. Mm-hmm. Law enforcement had a lot of challenges trying to get people to be, you know, witnesses or evidence.
9: Because he earned it on himself.
6: Of the street code.
2: 100%.
6: But Kefauver's book literally is what came about and transformed all this. I do know that they used direct quotes.
9: Interviews too.
6: They use quotes. They use interviews directly in this trial. And
2: he's in this situation because of him.
9: That's right.
6: Yeah.
2: All right. But it's also another example of how you can't run from yourself.
9: Mm-hmm.
2: You know, like, I don't care what it is you think you got away with. You cannot run from yourself. Eventually it'll catch up.
6: I had audio of Kefauver asking for an appeal, but I don't even know. I mean, we can listen to it if we want, but go ahead, play it.
10: I got 1,111 days.
7: A lot of those days, Mr. Davis, did go to the other case that you served time on, and I know you're
10: wrong. I was in jail for this case.
7: Right.
10: They let that man out to attack me. That's wrong.
7: I understand that's your position. However, legally
10: my position,
7: speaking,
10: that's true.
7: However, the law says that I cannot credit that towards your sentence. Anything else you want to say?
10: I'm going to appeal this case for sure.
2: And what credit? What you got? 40 years? How much credit do you think he gonna get?
6: He's arguing for every single day he can get.
2: Yeah, I miss.
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1: Big Boys Neighborhood, beautiful day in the neighborhood. Once again, thank you for being in the neighborhood. We got a whole lot more show coming up for you. So do continue to hang out with us, man. Mariana Doce has new music.
2: Yes, new music. I'm here for it. I think she's going to be dropping a new album in 2027.
1: I'm ready for it, too. Mm-hmm. I love her. Extremely talented, man.
2: Very much so.
1: Extremely talented, beautiful, and just in a breath of fresh air.
2: Mm-hmm. In every way. Like, it's her fashion, it's her music, and a lot of people were comparing her flow to Nicki Minaj in this new song.
1: Really, though?
2: But I don't know. I feel like, I mean, she has talked about being influenced by, you know, rap and, like, other rappers.
1: She don't have a MAGA mix, does she?
2: No. But she has been open about, like, studying hip-hop and rap. So, like, she put out wrote, like, a little diary, and she was talking about how she's just ready and, like, how she just loves being creative and also that she studied hip-hop. So, I think she's going to be having a new album.
1: Like you said, Nicki Minaj says she's not bringing up music anytime soon.
2: Right.
1: Thank God. Yeah, you know what I'm saying?
2: I don't care for listening to Nicki right now.
1: Yeah, she got a hell of a catalog, though.
2: Very much so.
1: And also, man, there's Love in the Air.
3: Blueface
1: has proposed to Christian Rock.
4: Yeah,
1: wow,
4: bro.
1: Yeah, man.
4: The way they did it, I don't know, man. Maybe I can do the same thing one day.
1: I want to propose in the club.
4: In the club.
1: Like, man.
4: In the club. I wonder if it was one of those random things. I sometimes they tell you, like, what do you want to put on the sign when you get VIP tables? And you're just like, I wonder if it was like, hey, I'll put, will you marry me?
2: Right.
4: I'll just do this right now.
1: Gave her his high school football ring.
4: Yeah. I wonder if it was like really, really planned.
1: Hey, man, sometimes I see their content pass by me, and it really makes me feel like, dude, you're wasting your time on social media. Sometimes I'll see their stuff, and I'm like, bro, you need to.
4: Did you see the one where they were driving in like a green Lamborghini, and they were mic'd up?
1: No.
4: And then they're both in the car, and then Christian just disappears on his lap. Mm-hmm. And the mics are still on.
3: Just give him a little cruise surprise.
1: What? Oh, really?
3: Oh, yeah.
4: Put him on cruise control, dog. Uh-huh.
1: Really?
4: Oh, yeah. Like, the mics were hot. Yeah.
1: Oh, man.
3: Oh, yeah.
1: I got to send that to my wife. All right. And also, man, there was a coworker that was caught poisoning someone, man.
4: Oh, my God.
1: Yeah, man.
3: Yeah.
1: They said he poisoned her for almost, what, two years?
3: 10 years.
1: No, I saw the other breakdown.
4: It was several years, though.
2: Close to 10 years.
1: Damn, that's crazy,
2: man.
1: I mean, that's a long time.
3: We're beef to the next level. I mean, that's crazy. Yeah, I'm really going to get you sick for that. Man. That's wild.
1: Yeah, whatever happened to just the old-fashioned talking behind somebody's back?
2: Right.
1: Jesus Christ, man. Then we're going to get into some who or what's overrated. All that and more. Y'all continue to hang with us from the neighborhood. Big Boy.

0: Tyrese.
1: Yo, Mac 10 is on the side of me, man, getting donut crumbs off his hands.
0: Now, what I'm going to do, Tyrese, is I'm going to call Mac with you on the phone and see if we can phone tap him. Just follow me, Tyrese, all right?
1: Okay. Hello?
0: Yo, Mac, big boy.
1: What's up, baby?
0: Hey, Mac, are you near the donut shop?
1: Yep.
0: Hey, man, my wife just hit me up, man. Somebody just snatched my wife's purse. Do you see somebody standing on the corner crying right there?
1: Where?
0: She said she saw you eating donuts in the car.
1: I'm sitting right on the corner in the truck.
0: Hey, I'm gonna get her on the phone. Can she just jump in the truck with you right now and you give her a ride home?
1: Yeah, where's she at?
0: Hold on, baby. Hey, I got Mac on the other phone right now. Can you walk over to him?
1: Where's she at?
0: You walk his... Hey. You, she says she
1: hey,
0: about
1: Mac,
0: to...
1: Hey, Mac, this is James. I'm with Big Boy. Is there a white Jeep in the same parking lot as you?
2: Yeah, it's a white Jeep parked right there.
0: Did they snatch my wife's purse and run into that Jeep? James?
1: No, they're not in the Jeep, but they kind of walked up to the Jeep and then ran away.
0: Oh, my God. Hey, Mac, she was on the phone talking to me, and then dude, somebody snatched the phone from out of her hand and took off running.
1: Thank
0: you,
1: Tyrese. Yo. Mac just walked into my truck.
0: Hey, Mac, you know what I love is that you went to go investigate this. You a damn platinum artist, but you was walking up to somebody else's car.
1: I'm a real though, and you my platinum, that's your wife. Platinum. That's real.
0: Hey, Mac, can you bring me back one of those sprinkles in an old-fashioned glaze? But my wife is walking towards that 7-Eleven. Can you pick her up and give her a ride to the crib?
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0: 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Vegas is number one for hip-hop and R&B. And do continue to hang with us in the neighborhood. Mari to the party. Mariana, what you got?
1: Dolce just dropped a new song. And you know I'm here for it because she literally went off.
0: I haven't heard it yet, but I will.
1: So good.
0: There it is. Y'all continue to hang with us in the neighborhood. Mariana got that next. Big Boy's Neighborhood.

0: Real 103.9 Vegas is number one for hip hop and R&B. Big Boy Big Neighborhood. Mariana and the Neighborhood. Mighty to the party. What you got, my love?
1: My girl Dochi is back.
0: She's back.
1: Literally. She dropped a new song and it's called Bombs.

0: available to read the words yet, but I gotta read that
1: too. No, she is like so good. Like, she's going in. Like, she her flow is insane.
0: Yeah, Doechii's a beast, man.
1: And she also dropped a music video, which is really good. Like, from her outfit to her makeup to the way that she's like going off word for word. I'm just like, wow, you could tell she really created this.
0: Hey, man. She is amazing, period.
1: Yeah.
0: Like, have you seen her perform?
1: Yes. Oh, my God. I saw her at Camp Flogna. And, oh, my God. I want to go see her, like, just her tour.
0: She's
1: like,
0: different, man.
1: Yeah, very much so.
0: You, and you could tell she's been ready.

0: I feel like she's gonna go down in history as an icon. Like, to be honest, like, she is like one of the girls right now that is like taking rap to another level. Yeah. Also, like, she's so creative. She directed her whole music video. So there's like a lot to her. It's not just she's a rapper. She's like very creative in fashion, very creative in like just who she is.
1: Lord knows we need it, man. Mm-hmm. We lost one.
0: No,
1: you know what I mean?
2: Well, she kind of sounds like her. That was my whole debate about her. She sounds like Nicki Minaj. That's
0: Everyone
2: the only reason I didn't like the
0: that.
2: Song.
1: Really though?
3: Yeah. It gives a lot of Nicki Minaj.
0: Yeah.
2: Very Nicki Minaj,
1: but,
2: bro.
1: Damn. But my thing is this, man. If it wasn't her, I mean, was she speed rapping? So I think female that you say is speed rapping,
2: that's very true.
1: I think you're going to say like, you know, there's something to compare it to.
0: Absolutely. Yes. Yeah. But Dochi has been vocal about how she studied history, like she or like rap history, like she's like a fan of like learning more, and like she gets pieces from everyone, you know. But she did put out a kind of like a little diary page that she wrote, and she was like, you know, I studied history, like, or I studied the rap game, like I'm ready, like, so clearly she's gonna be dropping a new album.
1: Hey man, and then it's like Nicki Minaj, she's not bringing out any more new music,
0: right? Yeah, so
1: and then she got it's her and like Kid Rock or a feature. I don't know.
3: I guess you're right.
1: Kid Rock is working on anything.
0: For real.
2: Talking about the Kid Rock and Eminem collab that's supposed to be coming. Nah.
1: No, that's not going to happen.
2: Come on, bro.
1: Hey, yeah. Man, so you felt like Lou, like...
2: I honestly felt like it sounded like Nicki Minaj, and I kind of was like, it kind of sucks, especially at this time right now that everyone hates Nicki.
0: Yeah, a lot of people did
1: think
0: that.
1: I love Dochi.
0: Yeah, same.
2: Dochi felt, trust me, man.
1: And I love Nicki Minaj's library.
0: Yeah,
1: you know what I'm saying? Believe that. Y'all continue to hang with us in the neighborhood, Big Boys
4: Big
1: neighborhood.
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2: My grandma just died, I'm the man of the house. 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I guess when your stars align, you do like the solar system and plan it out.

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1: Big Boy's Neighborhood Luigi is up in here. What up, Ludo?
2: Diddy's out of prison, guys.
3: Oh man.
2: Is he?
3: Oh,
2: yes, he is.
1: I know where this is going.
2: Yes, he is. But not because he's free.
3: Yeah.
2: You gotta go to the hospital, dog. They had to rush him to the hospital for a head injury.
3: Yeah, man.
2: This is what ended up happening. No one really has any more details other than it's a head injury.
4: Sean Diddy Combs' rep is speaking out amid a report that the rapper was hospitalized. After a TMZ report published October 12th said Combs had been rushed from federal prison to a nearby hospital on October 10th due to a head injury. A rep for Combs tells E! News, "We are aware of the reports concerning Sean Combs and are working to confirm the circumstances. Sean's health and well-being are our immediate concern." When reached for comment, the Federal Bureau of Prisons tells E! News, "For privacy, safety, and security reasons, we do not comment on the conditions of confinement for any incarcerated individual, including quarters assignment or medical status."
3: Man, I think he got whooped on, man. Yeah.
2: I think his little massager that's inside the jail maybe massaged his head a little too hard.
1: Think so?
2: Oh, yeah, maybe that's not what
3: yeah. Hey, man, let me tell you, if it's something that they can't...
2: kind of massager in there, bro. Maybe he massaged his head a little too hard. No.
3: If it's something they can't take care of at the facility, like, if they got to take you out, that's bad.
2: Because they have, like, good, like,
3: infirmary doctors.
2: Right?
3: Yeah. Like, if they just can't wrap you up and say, man, go back to your, you know...
2: Yeah.
3: Your dorm. Yeah, if they say they got to transport you out...
2: That's bad.
3: Yeah. And they didn't say, like, he's... Because a slip and fall, you'll say that immediately.
2: Yeah.
3: You'll say, yeah, you know, he had a slip and fall, he hit his head. You'll say that immediately. Right. Somebody whooping on you. That's when your refs be like, hey,
2: he has baby oil in there.
3: Stop it.
2: Somebody,
3: dude, somebody said that in my house yesterday.
5: Really?
3: Yeah.
5: Somebody hit with you?
3: Look at us just over here laughing.
2: But this does come after, you know, when the news station exploited him or put it out there that he was, like, using the tablet to communicate. Yeah. He was getting Hennessy in there and some drinks.
3: That's what Jesus said. Like, he made it hot.
2: Paying prisoners thousands of dollars to hook him up with stuff. So,
3: He didn't pay nobody to take that blow to the head, huh?
2: You think it was retaliation?
6: I think for sure it has to be. Yeah, I would be angry if somebody took my little tablet. Yeah. Got nothing to do in there.
3: That's a whole different take that.
2: Oh, my God, bro.
6: Take that.
3: Hey, y'all stop that.
2: So you think he went bodies with somebody, Doug?
6: Yeah, he went bodies.
3: He didn't go bodies.
6: Yeah. He got bodies.
3: He got hit. Went head up. He just had his son here last week. Celebrating.
2: Hopefully he's okay, Doc, because, you know, it says head injury, but it could be very serious.
3: Yeah, it could be, man.
2: Yeah, so.
3: It could be.
5: Seriously.
3: Yeah, look at us now.
2: His date has been pushed forward or back, actually. So he was.
3: But they was releasing him earlier.
2: Yeah,
3: right?
2: January 21, 2028. Now it's March 2, 2028.
3: Hey,
2: I think that's because of the whole iPad and all that.
3: Yeah, man, that sucks,
2: dude.
5: Mm-hmm. Not him being an iPad kid.
3: Just carrying it. Y'all continue to hang with us in the neighborhood, Big Boy's Neighborhood.

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1: Hold on, Lou. You can tell me about your cousin hooking up at the Ram game later. Sorry about that. We had to go live on air, man.
2: There's a lot of people in town from Buffalo because the Buffalo Bills and Rams play later.
1: I'm just saying we'll talk about your cousin hooking up. Let me get through this first.
2: Gotcha.
1: Big boy neighborhood. All righty now, Mighty to the party. Mariana, what you got, my love?
3: All right, so everyone's still talking about comedian Shane Gillis. He's like facing some crazy backlash all over social media, and it's over his SNL skit, which I'm sure you guys have heard.
1: Yeah, was it his opening monologue? Was it a skit?
3: It was a monologue. Yeah. Where he kind of was just like Shane, like saying that he hasn't been to the gym in a long time, but he showed up to the gym and, you know, all of a sudden women are, you can hear it in the clip.
4: Also, I haven't been to the gym in so long, I didn't know women just dress like now. Look, I'm sorry. There's no other way to describe. Have you seen it? I've seen it. The shorts. Have you seen the shorts? Those neon, they're like artificial bait colored. The wrinkles. The wrinkles go like around the cheeks and all.
1: I know those pants.
4: Combined at the butt. And don't look. You're not allowed to look. For real, don't look because they are filming. I'm in the background of like 10 TikToks, right?
1: Hey, man, I know those pants you're talking about.
3: Right, yeah, same. Yeah.
1: All butts look amazing.
5: Yeah, but also like the colors is like, you got to take a second look. Like, wait, is that like?
1: Yeah.
5: Because it's the same color as the skin. So you're right. Is she here with no pants?
6: News.
1: So he's getting backlash over that?
3: Yeah, he's getting backlash over that because a lot of people think that, you know, why are you saying that women are
2: garden tools.
3: Yes, yeah, right. Garden tools if they're dressed a certain way. Which I'm like, I feel like, to be honest, it did not offend me because it's like, I know exactly what shorts he's talking about. And I wear them. And guess what? I'm going to wear them again to the gym. So it's not like I really care.
1: That's why I stopped working out with you.
3: Really? No, not me folding immediately.
1: I should have blamed my bad health just on her. That's why I look like this. That's why I don't go to the gym anymore. Yeah. But no, you say you're not offended by it.
3: I'm personally not offended. But I can see why there's so much commotion about it because it's just bad timing. Like, I feel like, yes, like, we're talking about the Cornell 7. Like, he's joking about what women are wearing. And, like, and I can see why there's so much people upset about this because I think it's just,
1: but
3: you know,
1: personally, you're not.
3: I just feel like, can you
1: hear the joke in it?
3: I could hear the joke. I could hear, but also I'm like, you know, we've heard this so many times. So it's also like not that funny anymore because I'm like, maybe you need to work on some new material because it's just like,
5: Shame.
3: I mean, I'm just saying from like, this is just my perspective. Because it's just not that funny. Like we've heard that so many times. And I also feel like if you are a guy that, you know, you can't just not look at women when they're showing a little bit less skin, then maybe you need to, I don't know, go get checked.
1: It's not like
3: he's
1: really going to the gym.
3: Exactly. Yeah. But my thing is this too. So it's like.
1: Yeah, it's a joke.
3: Yeah.
1: Yes. It's a joke. And I think that we're the toughest and the weakest at the same time. Yeah. Anything that offends you, I can understand you being offended. But also, there's also, man, where there used to be things with comedy where comedy was like, you know, but if people are offended and people got their voice, that was my first time hearing it.
3: Yeah.
1: You know what I'm saying? That was my first time hearing it, but it seemed like it landed with the crowd. Mm-hmm. It's just that once everybody kind of sit with it, then it's like, it's a problem. You know what I'm saying? And maybe it's the garden tools. Maybe find another word for it or whatever. Mm-hmm. The joke was there. I can understand the joke in the setup. But I can understand why people probably got upset, too.
3: Yeah, same. I'm just like, I feel like we've heard that so many times. Like, oh, we're
1: but I know when I'm in the gym, too, I purposely make sure that I don't look.
7: Oh, yeah.
1: You know what I'm saying?
7: I wear sunglasses.
1: Hard. Yeah.
7: I'm just kidding.
3: You do? He's undercover.
7: No, I don't look undercover. But I know what he's talking about.
3: Yeah.
5: There are some that you're just like, oh, my God. Jeez Louise, like, I'll just come back when you're done.
1: Yeah, and that's why
5: when
1: I go to the gym, I have to tell ladies, like, hey, my eyes are up here.
5: Hello.
1: You know what I'm saying? Hey, big head.
3: Got
1: and I'll be like, no, what's my up? They be like, no, you got a big head. That's what I'm saying. Okay, I thought
5: that's
1: you
5: were. That's not a phone in my pocket.
1: Yeah. Is that a pistol in your pocket? Yes. Yes, it is.
5: It is,
1: do continue to hang out with us, big boys neighborhood.
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1: Big Boy Neighborhood.
0: Jesus, support us up in here. Jesus, hang loose. What you got? Damn.
2: Oh, man.
0: Dude, hold on. Just real quick. Hold on. No. I got to say this.
2: Yeah.
0: To our producers, Jay Savvy, man.
2: No.
0: Please, dude, you have 30 jobs. All right? You have 30 jobs, man. Get it right. Jesus Christ, man.
2: 29 of them are right.
0: This dude got 30 jobs, man. Get it right.
2: Let's go,
0: oh, my God. Come on now, man. Jesus Christ, you're doing the job of 30 people. Do it right. All right, now. Sorry about that, you guys. Had to check my producer over here. All righty, Jesus. What you got, my brother?
2: Man, this is like taking work beef to another level,
0: Level.
2: But this lady caught one of her coworkers poisoning her.
0: Oh, my God.
3: A woman who was secretly poisoned by her coworker nearly 10 years ago.
0: Coworker poisoned.
3: A woman who was secretly poisoned by her coworker nearly 10 years ago is sharing this hidden camera video that actually helped catch him. You can actually see David Hsu right there, the man convicted of poisoning her, tampering with her water bottle, unscrewing the cap and pouring a substance into it, and even returning to reposition it. Officials say he used cadmium. It's a toxic heavy metal, and it nearly killed her. She was set to appear in court today, where he'll ask a judge to dismiss his felony conviction.
0: Damn.
2: Yeah, I mean,
0: that was 10 years ago?
2: Yeah, 10 years
1: ago. That is
2: crazy.
0: He's just now going to court?
2: Right, so she's feeling sick, she was feeling, and then she finally caught him. Like, for 10 years, she just kept feeling like, oh, this is, like, hurting my stomach. She's been feeling sick.
0: Wait, he's been doing it for 10 years?
2: Yeah, for a long time.
0: Oh, I thought it was 10 years
2: ago. And then she finally
0: caught
2: him and realized, like, oh, this guy's the one that's been doing it.
4: Wait,
2: so
4: imagine
2: that beef, though. Imagine you're, like, not getting along with someone in your office. There's always somebody that you're not getting along with at work. But taking it to that extreme, to poisoning them is wild.
0: What does that say about you?
2: Yeah, that's true. Yeah, like what a secret assassin.
4: I love that she put a camera there. It's like she kind of had a feeling. It's like the intuition. After 10 years, she was like, damn, something's going on.
0: After
4: like,
0: 10 years, like, yeah. She had a feeling.
4: No, for real.
0: Yeah, only Monday through Friday. Saturday and Sunday, she was cool. She couldn't figure it out.
2: Yeah,
4: I could never be that petty, though.
0: Man,
4: like,
0: hold on. Let me hear this again, man.
3: A woman who was secretly poisoned by her coworker nearly 10 years ago is sharing this hidden camera video.
0: Nearly 10 years ago. They didn't say for 10 years.
2: Yeah. But I mean, like being sick, like, you know, always like calling out because, like, my stomach's hurting. She's like getting like little flu symptoms and stuff.
4: That's so much work, though, for like a coworker to like purposely want to hurt that person, like his coworker. Like, that's so much.
0: What kind of water was she drinking, though? Because I can have some water. That don't taste right.
4: Yeah,
0: and, you know, I'm not going to keep going.
4: Yeah, I could taste my water.
0: Yeah. Sure. And then I'm like, dude, I brought this water from the house. And then this is smart water. Like, all the water tastes like this? Like, nah, I don't know. I don't want to blame the victim, but come on now, love.
2: For sure. I can only imagine, like, the little pettiness. You know, go make me copies. Like, all right, I'll make you some copies.
4: Yeah.
2: I'm going to make you something for sure. Make her a cocktail.
0: Special copy for you.
2: Special copy.
0: Make a copy of your medical records after you fall out.
2: For real, man.
0: Yeah, that's wild,
2: that's
0: man.
2: That's crazy, man. Yeah.
4: I wonder why. Like, what got to him so bad that he felt like he had do that, like, what?
0: And daily, or just like, you know what I'm saying? Like,
2: maybe she kept eating hard-boiled eggs, you know what I mean? Like, he got enough. He's like, that's enough! That's enough. I don't want to be smelling this.
0: Or one of those, you got to throw everything away out the refrigerator by Friday.
2: Oh, right.
0: And she kept her stuff in there.
2: Right.
0: Could be. You don't know what sets some people off. You continue to hang out with us in the neighborhood, man. Big boy.

0: Jose, this is what I need from you. Know Twilight, the doggy.
1: Right.
0: Jose, it slipped my mind.
1: Uh-huh.
0: And I didn't lock his doggy door.
1: Oh.
0: And Twilight is outside, Jose. I don't know what coyote got a hold of this dog. Yes way, Jose, man. You could tell that Twilight, he put up a fight, man. I had to go and pick up his leg, his breast, his thigh, like, oh damn God. Near the whole nine piece, man.
1: Oh, man.
0: I told Veto and the kids that Twilight is at my brother's house.
1: Uh-huh.
0: I'm supposed to be getting him back today, Jose.
1: Oh, my gosh, babe.
0: This is why I'm calling you this early, Jose, and I said I need a huge favor.
1: Okay, you got it.
0: I called the kennel, and the dude said he'll give me a call if he can find another Yorkie that looks like Twilight.
1: Okay.
0: I need you to do is pick up this dog.
1: Okay.
0: Put the dog where Twilight usually at. Mm. And Twilight is wrapped up in a towel. He's in the barbecue grill on the side of the house. And Jose, just grab everything, man. All the pieces, leg, thigh, his fake ID.
1: Yeah.
0: Go in the barrel and just get Twilight's body out of there and get rid of the dog.
1: I mean, I know it's going to be hard for the kids. If we just tell them, hey, you know what, this is what happened.
0: I don't want to tell the kids your dog got eaten by a coyote.
1: Right.
0: Savagely, right. Just chewed, gnarled, swallowed, spit back, just regurgitated.
1: I know what you mean.
0: Chula, oh my God, she's going to be a mess if she find out that her dog got eaten by a coyote.
1: Yeah, all right, Chula. Go ahead, babe.
0: Jose, thank you for helping me dispose this body, bro.
1: Okay.
0: So you going to LL Kennel?
1: LL Kennel, uh-huh. Yeah.
0: And the LL is for Luther Lufay's Kennel.
1: Oh, gosh. I wasn't even going to start praying with you, too.
2: You're about to start praying?
1: He's going to raise him from the dead now.
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0: once again, yep. Thank you for being in the neighborhood, man. We were just speaking off air as well, man. What is overrated? Who or what is overrated? Hey, man, let me tell you what I think is overrated.
1: What's up?
0: That she's from Texas. I can tell.
2: Yeah.
0: I'm sorry, Lou. I know that's your song.
3: Dog. Especially that she's MAGA now.
0: Yeah.
1: No, she's not MAGA.
3: She is MAGA, dude.
1: What?
3: Full-blown MAGA.
0: No. And you're not, Lou?
1: Killing me.
3: Okay, hidden. Right. Yeah.
1: Did you know that, what's the new song that Don Toliver and Drake have?
2: Oh, yeah.
1: That
2: the
1: version.
2: Eclipse?
0: She's from Texas.
1: Yeah.
0: I can tell.
1: That officially hit the top 100 now.
2: Yeah.
1: Along with Ella Langley. So there's two of them. The same
0: really?
1: Thing.
0: Yeah,
1: that's pretty crazy.
0: See? Hey, man, my song from her was the Excuse Me. I Think You Love Me. Yeah. I didn't even know that was her. That's like my song with my daughter.
2: Yeah.
0: But yeah, I think that one, I think it's overrated.
1: She is not overrated, all right?
0: I'm sorry for having an opinion about topic here. So we do want to hear from you. Who or what's overrated? Hit us up right here, Big Boys Neighborhood.
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0: 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This is Big Boy. That's right, Big Boy's Neighborhood on Las Vegas is number one for hip-hop and R&B. Real 103.9. Big Boy's Neighborhood. All righty, now we're speaking on it. Who or what's overrated? Jesus raising his hand like he's in school. All right, let's go to Corey first. See what's going down with Corey. Bring Corey into the neighborhood. Corey, hello.
1: Hello.
0: Hello there, Corey. Corey, who or what's overrated?
1: And let me tell you this. Cane.
2: That's right.
0: Like raising canes?
1: Yes, man. Oh, my goodness.
2: That's right, dude. That's
0: hey,
2: right.
0: Man, you just threw your hands up too, huh, Quest?
3: Bro.
2: Yeah.
3: Overrated.
2: Bro. For sure.
3: Every that time after my son's soccer games, he wants canes, and I'm just like, oh.
0: It's the sauce,
3: because I'm not going to get nothing. I don't, right. I'm good.
2: Yeah, it's like,
3: I'd rather make chicken at home.
2: Yeah. Right. Chicken's whatever the sauce is.
0: Oh, you one of them parents, huh? Yeah. We got canes at home?
3: No, I take him.
0: That's how my mom used to tell me about McDonald's. We got McDonald's at home.
3: I take him to get the canes, but I'm like, damn, well, I don't want that. So.
0: Well, thank God he's not into cocaine.
2: Yeah.
0: You know what I'm saying? He could be into cocaine.
3: Glass half full.
0: Yeah.
3: I like that.
0: You know, that's one way to look at it.
2: Yeah, the sauce. I don't get it.
3: Yeah, me neither. It's not that great.
4: I like to make it into a little sandwich myself, you know, like actually put the bun, the fries, and on the toast.
2: But it's so simple. It's like, that's it?
3: Yeah.
2: Well, I'm just, that's it. Sauce and chicken. That's
4: once
2: it.
4: Once in a while it hits.
2: Oh, it's terrible. It's swag. It's whack. Right. The fries are like, whack.
0: Or what's overrated to you?
2: I think it's like food influencers. I'm over it. I'm over people trying to convince me like to go eat at the spot, or they're all trying the food. Like, all right, as good as a try. I'm like, dude, everyone's giving it a try.
0: And you know what kills me on food influencers too, man? Yeah. The food influencer bite. And the chew, I'm like, man, do you really bite and chew like that?
3: Like ASMR kind of style.
0: It is too. Stop it, man. Yeah. I was 500 pounds and I didn't chew like that.
3: And why are they always eating in their car, dog?
0: Yeah, man.
3: Oh, like, what?
0: This right here, they shake it in front of the camera. This right here. And they shake it in front of the camera.
5: I saw one influencer, this lady made food from home, and she was like, do you mind trying it right here, right now? And she's like, oh, I'm sorry. I have to eat it in my car.
2: Like,
5: I
2: have to eat it in my car. That?
5: And I'm like, just taste the damn cupcake, lady.
0: I got to take it to the studio.
4: They got the production.
0: Yeah, I got to take it to my studio. My phone is mounted right there. I hold it up on the steering wheel.
2: I need my ring light. Hello.
0: Yeah, a lot of content creators are getting overrated to me, too.
2: Yeah, for real.
4: Depending on the content, for sure. Yeah, like, it's like...
0: The field of podcasting is getting overrated.
4: Yeah.
0: Everybody now.
2: Yeah, podcast is overrated.
0: Yeah.
5: You know what I think is overrated? Tequila.
0: Same.
5: Tequila's overrated to me, dog.
2: I feel you on that.
5: Man. Yesterday, we were having a good time. Oh, let's take tequila shots. I'm like, for what, bro?
4: So what do you like?
5: So we just get trashed in the next 3, 4, 5 minutes, and then the night's done? Like, no, let's just chill.
2: So are you saying tequila just shots in general?
5: Shots, tequila. In general, bro.
3: Just say you can't hang, dog.
0: Just say you can't hang.
2: Wow.
5: I just can't hang.
2: Damn.
5: I want to end my night by midnight, bro. Like,
4: I think it's a better way of, like, it's like easy access, you know, straight to the point. Like,
0: I ain't even trying to top that. I got a
2: I was on your side, but now I'm on
0: the other. All right now. Who or what's overrated? Hit us up, Big Boy's Neighborhood.

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1: Big Boy Neighborhood.
0: All righty now. Let's go and speak on it. Who or what's overrated? We're going to Arian and see what's going down with Arian. Arian, hello.
2: Hello.
0: Hello there, Arian. Arian, who or what's overrated, Arian?
2: Needles. Squishies.
0: Oh, yeah. Okay. Yeah. I know they had a name. Okay, yeah. Needles, little squishies. Yeah. Hey, man, Savvy, did you put this call through? Okay. Yeah, I can tell you did. Your kids have these?
3: Yes.
0: Okay, yeah. I quite didn't know what it was. Yeah. All right, though. Like the little squishy thing.
3: Yeah, my son likes that stuff too.
2: Yeah, people are reselling them for like $100 for a little $5 cube.
3: There's like some dumpling ones too.
4: Oh, they don't have the dupes?
2: The dumplings, everything. Yeah. Even the dupes are selling for more than they get on the retail. It's crazy.
0: Dude, I gotta go look in the house.
3: It's a thing.
0: You know what I'm saying? Yeah.
3: It's a new little boo-boo for sure.
2: Lining up at 4 a.m.
0: Oh, no. See? Hey, man, I wonder, Arian, what's going to be the holiday thing? You know how there's always that one thing for the holidays?
3: Yeah,
0: that they always, this is the frenzy. You got to go out and get it.
4: Yeah.
0: That's overrated.
4: That's so true.
0: Holiday, go out and get it. Overrated. All right.
3: Okay, this one is going to split the room and start a lot of controversy here in L.A., but I think L.A. tacos are overrated. Overrated. And I think it's like the kind that's like Tijuana style. That's it. I don't get it.
4: Yeah,
3: I don't get it.
4: Because you're from Arizona.
3: I like Sonora style. Maybe that's what it is, but I just don't get it.
5: What's Tijuana style like?
3: Tijuana style is like the
5: big guac on top.
3: The corn, and the guac, and it's like, all right, cool. It's just like the corn tortilla, guac, and it just doesn't. It's not exciting. It's just a simple taco. I'm like, that's what all the tacos taste like.
4: So is it Tijuana tacos or is it LA tacos in general?
3: Well, LA is like mostly everywhere I go, it's like Tijuana style. It's like everybody's doing like Tijuana style tacos.
4: I don't think you're here, homie.
0: Oh, no, no. Tacos in the building.
3: But I like Sonora style. That's the thing. Maybe that's what it is. I like, you know, the flour. I don't know what it is.
4: Dude.
3: But I just don't get it.
0: You like Sonora style.
3: I say Sonora.
4: You need to go to the right spots.
3: I've been going all the spots.
4: You're talking a lot of mess.
3: I've been going all the spots.
0: Hey, hidden gems. Tell me the other one, man.
6: Alfredo pasta, bro.
0: Like fettuccine Alfredo. Man, my son loves that.
6: Overrated, bro.
4: It's just so simple.
6: Oh, they got the best one at this restaurant. It's all the same, bro. White sauce and call it a day.
4: Yeah.
6: It's way overrated.
0: But people say the same thing about pizza.
6: No, pizza's different.
0: I know, because you love it.
6: Yeah, but
0: some people be like, man, it's just cheese.
3: That's true. Yeah. Cheese and bread. Yeah.
0: Yeah, you can get a chicken fettuccine.
3: Yeah.
0: A shrimp fettuccine.
3: Mm-mm.
0: My son loves fettuccine.
4: Really?
0: Sometimes I go to a spot. You ever went to like, I don't want to say a spot, but you guys know it's the place they give you breadsticks.
4: Yeah.
3: Unlimited?
4: Super salad.
3: Thank you, Lou.
0: Hey, man, you ever look at your fettuccine the next day and it's just like a block?
4: Yeah. The oil's on the side.
0: I'm like, man, what is this doing to my system?
3: Yeah.
0: You got to throw it in the pan literally, and put a little milk in it or something and stir it and break it up. Like,
3: Trick yourself. Like, yeah, it's better.
0: Yeah,
3: I fixed it. They got it fixed.
0: Yeah, man.
3: It.
0: Who or what's overrated? Hit us up, Big Boy's Neighborhood.
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6: 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Come on.
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1: Big Boy Neighborhood.
0: We're speaking on it. Who or what's overrated? All right, we're going to bring Sal into the neighborhood and see what's going down with Sal up in here. Sal, hello.
2: Hello.
0: Hello there, brother Sal. Sal, who or what's overrated?
2: I'm going to go ahead and say Kendrick Lamar.
0: Kendrick Lamar.
3: What?
0: Man, let him have it.
2: That's right.
0: All right, now, why is Kendrick Lamar overrated to you?
2: Yikes. I mean, he has maybe one or two good songs at best. I don't feel he should have been on the Super Bowl with them legends out there, you know, and he should be thanking Drake for making him famous twice.
0: Really?
3: What? Wait, what do you mean one or two good songs? Hold on, because I'm curious. Like, what do you, have you listened to any of his mixtapes? Like, or are you just not a Kendrick fan?
2: Yeah, I mean, I just think he has some good lyrics, but not good tracks, and he's overrated now even more so because of that diss track.
0: All right.
4: Wow,
3: that's crazy.
4: Yeah, that's crazy. But
0: everything's not debatable.
3: Yeah,
2: He's not in my playlist.
3: Sheesh, that's crazy.
0: And you think Kendrick Lamar only has like one or two good songs?
2: Maybe. Like DNA, I think, was a good one, and then that's pretty much all I could think of.
0: Really?
3: Oh my God.
2: Old, maybe.
0: Which one? Right?
2: Old stuff, the older stuff, that's pretty much it.
0: All right, there it is.
3: That one kind of hurt.
4: I'm
3: not gonna lie. He's my Gemini twin.
4: That's a crazy take.
0: Yeah, I'm not gonna argue with him. Yeah. You know what I mean?
3: Like, yeah, I'm okay.
0: Same. I was gonna start naming songs. I'm like,
4: can't convince him.
0: There's no way I'm gonna convince him the same way he's not gonna convince me. I'm like, hey, he's overrated. All right, let's bring Mike into the neighborhood to see what's going down. Hey, man, it's probably getting people like, yeah, I'm so glad someone said it. Mike, hello.
5: Hello.
0: Hello there, Mike. Who or what's overrated?
5: BBLs are overrated now, Big. They're not aging well.
0: Yeah.
4: Not aging well. That's what I'm talking about. I know what he's talking about.
0: Yeah, the BBL, man.
4: I know what he's talking about.
0: They're everywhere, too, bro.
4: Yeah, but they sag a little too low.
0: Uh-huh.
4: They're not aging well. I know what he's saying.
0: Yeah.
3: That's a thing?
4: Yeah, it just it looks like a diaper. It looks like it just hangs. It's not looking right, you know?
0: Oh.
4: Yeah, but I get him.
0: The gravitational pull.
4: Right.
0: All right.
4: Not that I'm staring, but you know.
0: Yeah, all right. You did your research.
4: Yes.
0: Is that a four we're going to or a nine right there?
6: That's a four.
0: That's a four? Yeah. All righty. Let's go ahead and bring another Mike into the neighborhood and see what's going on with Mike. Mike, hello.
7: Hello.
0: Hello there, Mike.
4: What's up, Mike?
0: Hello there, Mike. Mike, who or what's overrated?
7: To be honest, Starbucks, man. But to be more particular, is that pumpkin spice shenanigans they got going on.
3: Yeah.
4: Facts.
3: Oh, we got a white baddie over here.
4: Yeah, I am a pumpkin spice sassy. Now, watch yourself.
0: Hey, man, if we didn't go on about the Kendrick Lamar thing, we really going in on the Starbucks thing? All righty, so what's the problem with Starbucks?
7: So particularly, I'm going to be honest, it's not so much so Starbucks, as they do got good stuff going on, but it's when I'm the cool uncle, so when I got the little ones in the car, the first thing to come out their mouth, Uncle, can we go get that Starbucks? And I'm like, oh, Lord, here we go.
0: Mm-hmm.
4: Yeah.
7: And then, to top it off, we're talking like $5, $10 drinks, because these kids, they're on social media, so they're talking about caramel this and all kinds of other crazy names that I didn't even think of.
0: Uh-huh. Yeah,
7: and so that's the girl in the background, like, anything else? Anything else? And the kids are like, this and that, cold foam this, and I'm like, what in the world?
4: He's not lying.
0: Are you a pumpkin spice guy?
4: Yeah, I'm a pumpkin spice baddie.
0: You did the whole pumpkin?
4: Pumpkin spice baddie, I'm in the building. Yes, for sure. I love pumpkin spice.
0: I love it. I'm talking about pumpkin spice baddie.
4: That's just with the pinky up, all that.
0: I heard that.
4: Ooh, I love that. Hot, extra hot. I wanted to burn my lips.
3: Period.
4: Oh, yeah, big time.
0: We still talking about the pumpkin spice.
4: Right.
0: I know what you're talking about.
4: What else?
0: Because not too long ago, we were talking about that shlumaloom or whatever that was.
3: Yeah.
0: The diarrhea, STD. I don't know what you're talking about.
4: Pumpkin spice.
0: No. Pumpkin spice. All right, now do continue.
4: I never had no pumpkin spice.
0: Yeah. Kick it. All right, now, Big Boy's Neighborhood.

0: 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Big Boys Neighborhood.
1: Boy.
0: All righty, now it's about that time for your phone tap on the tens right here. Big Boys Neighborhood.

0: Tyrese.
1: Yo, Mac 10 is on the side of me, man. Getting donut crumbs off his hands.
0: Now, what I'm going to do, gosh. Tyrese, is I'm going to call Mac with you on the phone and see if we can phone tap him. Just follow me, Tyrese, all right?
1: Okay. Hello?
0: Yo, Mac, big boy.
1: What's up, baby?
0: Hey, Mac, are you near the donut shop?
1: Yep.
0: Hey, man, my wife just hit me up, man. Somebody just snatched my wife's purse. Do you see somebody standing on the corner crying right there?
1: Where?
0: She said she saw you eating donuts in the car.
1: I'm sitting right on the corner in the truck.
0: Hey, I'm gonna get her on the phone. Can she just jump in the truck with you right now and you give her a ride home?
1: Yeah, where she at?
0: Hold on, baby. Hey, I got Mac on the other phone right now. Can you walk over to him?
1: Where she at?
0: You walk in. She says she might.
1: Hey, Mac, this is James. I'm with Big Boy. Is there a white Jeep in the same parking lot as you?
2: Yeah, it's a white Jeep parked right there.
0: Did they snatch my wife's purse and run into that Jeep, James?
1: No, they're not in the Jeep, but they kind of walked up to the Jeep and then ran away.
0: Oh, my God. Hey, Mac, she was on the phone talking to me, and then somebody snatched the phone from out of her hand and took off running. Yo.
1: Mac just walked into my truck.
0: Hey, Mac, you know what I love is that you went to go investigate this. You a damn platinum artist, but you was walking up to somebody else's car.
1: I'm a real though, and you my platinum, that's your wife.
0: Platinum. Real Hey, Mac, can you bring me back one of those sprinkles in the old-fashioned glaze? But my wife is walking towards that 7-Eleven. 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
1: And do continue to hang with us in the neighborhood. Luigi, what you got?
0: There's a new sexually transmitted bug that's going around, this, bro. Yeah, and you get it by smashing.
1: And it's saying, is that the one that's sending you to the toilet?
0: Oh, yes, sir.
1: That's a cold piece, man.
0: Yeah, that's
1: crazy. Man, you can't even go to the restroom anymore. Like, hey, man, you got that thing? Y'all continue to hang with us in the neighborhood. Big boy neighborhood.

0: 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Of course, it is real 103.9. Big Boy Neighborhood. Louis G is up in here, man. I heard about what you're about to speak on.
1: Yeah, dog, if STDs aren't scary enough already when you're smashing, dude, and there's another thing that you could possibly get during sex.
2: CDC is seeing an increase in a sexually transmitted bacterial infection. It's called shigellosis. Ooh. It's a stomach bug that's spread during sex. And the CDC saw a spike in September. Nearly 14,000 people have been diagnosed this year, just short of an outbreak. And in Kansas, there's been 71 cases this year. That's the highest since 2020. Yeah. The disease is usually spread through contaminated food or water. You can also be infected by coming into contact with fecal matter while changing diapers or during sexual activity.
0: Okay, so there's many ways now. Yeah.
1: The symptoms is diarrhea.
0: Right.
1: It's a sexually transmitted something disease that can get you diarrhea.
0: Shigellosis.
3: Oh, that's wild.
1: Shigellosis.
0: Yeah. Hey, dude, that sounds made up. Like, you know what I mean?
1: And it's kind of close.
0: Yeah, man, you got that shigellosis. Shigellosis. Yeah. Man, you crazy as hell. That don't even sound right coming back being from a doctor.
3: Why does it remind me of, like, Fergalicious?
0: Yeah.
1: Oh, my
0: shigellosis.
1: God.
0: Hey, man, but can you imagine a doctor coming in and he's like, yeah, hey, to tell you got a shigellosis. Man, you playing, man.
1: Yeah, man.
0: That Fergalicious is hilarious. Yeah.
1: They're saying they're getting more cases, and not even that. Like,
0: I don't want a case of that. I don't want a case. I don't want a bottle. I don't want none of that.
3: Right.
1: But it's also growing more resistance to, like, vaccine and antibiotics. So it's, like, something that's just, like,
0: dude. Yeah, that's probably what our producer, Jay Savvy, had.
1: I know. Oh, my God.
0: Remember he kept going to the restroom? Probably had shigellosis.
1: Yeah.
0: You know, shigellosis,
1: that
0: halitosis.
1: That gotta be the worst, bro.
0: Anything with an S.
3: Yeah.
0: A cyst on it, yeah.
1: Yeah, like, imagine calling your partner the next day, like, hey, are you in the restroom?
3: I think I gave it to you.
0: Hell yeah.
4: You gotta be careful with certain acts then, you know?
0: Yeah.
4: You get it. Doing certain things, you know.
3: Yeah, that's doing so certain things. Yeah.
0: But then it was like they were talking about you can get it from baby diapers and all
4: that
0: stuff.
4: Yeah. So that's weird.
0: Shigellosis. Yeah. That's another thing to worry about, man.
3: Yeah. Jesus Christ. We're already going through it.
0: Like, yeah, man. Got the administration. Now we got shigellosis.
1: So they made a COVID vaccine in like 6 months. They can't make a vaccine for the shigellosis.
0: Hey, man, I hope they don't. Cause I don't know what that COVID vaccine is.
4: Really?
0: You know what I'm saying?
4: It shouldn't be that
0: good. And I got it.
4: Nice.
0: I wish I would have waited.
1: Hell yeah.
0: My mouth dry right now. Maybe I got shigellosis.
1: Yeah,
3: you need some milk.
0: All right, y'all continue to hang with us in the neighborhood. Big Boy Neighborhood.
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1: Big Boy Big Neighborhood.
0: Mariana Mari to the party. What you got, my love?
2: I feel like the internet is still talking about the Cornell 7. Oh, it's everywhere. Like, yes, literally, ma'am. Every day something new is kind of popping up about this whole case.
0: It's wild how text messages from years ago, how people kept those, how those are resurfacing as well.
2: And over 50 men were in that group chat. Yeah, I know. I'm just like, wow, it's crazy. Yeah, so a Cornell professor recently sat down on the Call Her Daddy podcast, and she's talking about like everything that's kind of like how campus is feeling after the case.
3: If you have been on social media this week, you have seen four words everywhere.
4: I am Jane Doe.
5: I am Jane Doe.
4: I am Jane Doe.
3: You are a professor at Cornell. What does it feel like to be on campus right now?
4: I think a lot of students feel very betrayed. Women and girls are owed safety of a kind that we don't currently have. You can consent to have sex with two men, but not five men. They acted like they were utterly entitled to take what they wanted from her. So many people worried about him missing out on his bright future. What about her bright future? The evidence that a rape allegation would ruin a man's life is pretty thin. Women get punished, men get rewarded. There are kind of two rules of the bro code. You don't call it out. You help your brothers cover their asses.
3: As upsetting it is to read a lot of these Snapchat messages, it's also like, oh, this is not the first time that this happened.
4: We do not care about women. Well, she's not the most attractive girl. She was probably flattered.
3: They want her real name. They want to know what she looks like.
4: Let's just be really clear. Rape is always 100% the fault of the rapist, 0% on the victim. For the record, I believe Jane Doe.
2: Mm. Yeah, and that was the trailer. I watched the interview, and it was so good. I feel like they talked about kind of everything. Like, she kind of was asking the questions that I feel like a lot of us kind of want to know. And also, what she said was kind of real. It's like, why do we have to always think about, like, oh, women have to be careful when we go out? It's like, how about we teach our sons and our guy friends and, like, to protect instead of thinking that, oh, like, I feel like a lot of people are trying to justify it because she was intoxicated and because she did consent to a threesome. So it's like the internet is thinking like, oh, okay, like, it's not that bad because she had already consented and she was on drugs. And I'm just like, well, what about, why did all these college students have access to ketamine and like all the other stuff, you know?
0: It's also where I look at it, man, and it's wild because whatever the case may be, it's wild that people find a way to blame a victim too.
2: Right.
0: You know what I'm saying? And I haven't did like a hella deep dive. I'm kind of on the surface of a lot that's going on. I do see like the text messages that's popping up as well.
2: Yeah.
0: And it's one of those things that I had to have a conversation with my son. Mm-hmm. My son is 19 years of age. Yeah. He's in his second year of college. And I had to talk to him about what I'm seeing with Cornell 7. How if you're in a position, Jaden, please think about what you're doing. Don't follow certain things. Be careful what you're texting. Be careful who you're hanging out with. Like, there's so much. Because you got to think, like, for that group of guys, and if it was like the frats and it was like 50 people, that means a lot of people didn't go into that room.
2: Mm-hmm. Yeah.
0: Those are the ones that I'm like, man, please be that one.
2: Yeah.
0: You know, please be that guy where you control the narrative. Because if not, people will call you anything in the world because you're connected to something.
2: Yeah.
0: You know
2: what
0: I'm saying?
2: Real.
0: And even with Megyn Kelly, when I saw that, when she was talking about how she's not attractive.
2: Right.
0: Like, shit, that was flattering. And I'm like, wow, that's coming out the mouth of a woman?
2: Yeah. Exactly. Like, I could not believe, like, how did they allow her to just say that? Because it's like, you're literally blaming the victim.
0: It's her. You know what I'm saying? And then when you see certain things as well, man, it's like, it's wild for me because even looking at the text where it was like, you know, I snorted ketamine off your this.
2: Yeah.
0: Like, even when I see things like that, I'm like, how much of that is when you're caught up in a moment?
2: Mm-hmm. Yeah.
0: And then when you start to look back and you're like, damn, I did feel a certain way.
2: Right.
0: I did feel like I was taken advantage of. Mm-hmm. Like, it's not my place to say, oh, well, she texted this. Like, my thing is, I'm trying to not get myself in trouble.
2: I'm trying
0: to make sure my son doesn't get himself in trouble.
2: Yeah.
0: So if you're in a position, and I'm pretty sure that they said that the guys were, you know, under the influence as well.
2: Right.
0: So a lot of heads weren't thinking right. But I just tell my son, don't put yourself in that position.
2: Yeah. And I think that those are important conversations to have.
0: Oh, my God, man. Yeah, so, I literally had to text Jaden and get on the phone with him, like, please, yeah, be careful.
2: Yeah.
0: It's a lot of things going on out there. And while you're outside of our household, you got to make sure that the things that we taught you, mm-hmm, your friends, your buddies, the everybody come along and all that stuff, like, be extra careful, man. Be extra careful, you know. And this will play out the way that God wanted to play out. Mm-hmm. I don't know exactly, you know, the court of public opinion has already decided certain things as well. But just be careful.
2: Yep.
0: Be careful, man. Do continue to hang out with us in the neighborhood. Big Boy's Neighborhood.

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1: Big Boy Big Neighborhood, on. Luigi is up in here. What up, Ludo?
2: Believe it or not, Blueface is now engaged, guys.
3: Wow. Yes, sir.
2: Yes, he is engaged with Krishan Rock. Yes.
3: Oh, no.
2: And
3: no.
2: He did it all inside of a club, bro.
3: Yes.
4: How romantic.
2: And, you know, if you've ever been to a club in the VIP area, when the bottle service comes, they come with the big signs and the sparklers.
3: Right.
2: He had one of the big signs that says, "Will you marry me?" She comes, she sees it, and then just, like, he's already on one knee, and then she gets on one knee and can't believe it and is, like, whispering something in his ear, then hugs him and kisses him, and I'm like, all right, y'all got married at the club, huh?
3: Mm-hmm.
2: How romantic.
3: Wow, how romantic.
2: Yeah.
5: Well, that's wild. Wow.
2: And I'm sitting there, and I was like, isn't this dude, like, expecting another kid with the other girl?
5: No, she already had it.
2: Oh, she
5: did? Nevaeh. She'd be going on stream, too, telling all their business. So.
2: Yeah, what the hell?
5: Low-key, sometimes I'm invested. Like, I'm mad that they're, like, he pops up on my For You page so much because it's, like, him, and then it's, like, the first baby mama, and then it's Krayshawn, and then it's Nevaeh, the new baby mama. So it's like there's so many different angles, yet somehow, sometimes I'm still interested. Right. I'm not gonna lie. Yeah. But it is a lot. I'm like, this is just messy in every single way.
6: Episodic.
2: Yeah. So the question here is, let's do a little over.
1: How do you?
2: No, no.
1: Oh, wow. How are you gonna do your proposal?
3: No, not at all.
6: Oh, you're ready. No.
2: How long is this relationship going to last?
5: Oh.
1: The relationship?
2: Yeah, their marriage, if they do get married.
1: I don't know.
2: I can already see this.
1: The relationship is going to last for a long time.
2: I feel like it's real.
1: And the only reason why I say it is because she'll be there with or for Blueface through whatever he does.
2: Yeah, I feel like there's a lot of love there, right?
5: I don't know if that's love.
6: When I see toxic relationships, I always think about, like, how is it going to end? That's how I see it. I'm always like, damn, how crazy is it going to be?
5: Yeah.
6: Like, this is crazy.
5: And who's going to wake up?
6: Well,
5: yeah. Because honestly, it's too much.
6: Like, how's the crash out going to be?
5: Yeah.
6: If, like, their little crash outs are, like, already crazy.
5: Yeah.
6: Imagine that. Oh, man.
2: I can already see this, him kind of capitalizing off of this and doing a whole live stream.
5: Oh, for sure.
2: Big event.
1: They said he made good money, too.
2: Sponsors and everything that, right?
5: So part of me also makes me think, like, is this all a show, like, purposely? Like, is this fake or is some of it real? Like, is everything real?
1: I think it's
5: like,
1: both. I think it's a hybrid.
5: Yeah.
1: You know? I think that her feelings for him, I think they're real.
5: Yeah.
1: I think they're real. And the one thing, people can hate Blueface and everything, but he's showing you exactly who he is.
5: Yeah.
1: You know what I'm saying? Like, there's no hiding. There's nothing in the dark. You know what I'm saying?
5: Right.
1: Like, that's when certain things happen. Like, oh, I don't know this person. You know who he is.
5: Yeah, exactly. Just like
1: people. Show you who he is.
2: The comments are crazy. Somebody said, oh, she's so mad she couldn't propose first.
1: Right.
5: Oh, my God.
2: Whatever the strongest street drug is, they on it.
6: Dang.
1: And Blueface, I think they said he just got her name tattooed on his back.
6: Yeah.
1: And she got the Blueface on her face enhanced even more so.
6: Damn. Oh,
5: my God.
2: Congrats to them.
5: That's love.
2: Right?
5: I don't want
2: love
5: it.
2: Love is love.
6: I feel like they're a couple that they both, like, fart in front of each other. They're like that couple. They're just, like, farting.
1: Yeah. Well, thank you for that, Jesus.
2: You know? Yeah, okay.
1: That is always good, man.
6: Case worth thinking about.
1: All right. Y'all continue to hang with us in the neighborhood. Big Boy Neighborhood.
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0: 539.
1: Big Boy Big Neighborhood. Boy. Mariana Mari to the party. What you got, my love?
2: This is so sad. Actor RJ Mitty, who is best known for his role on Breaking Bad, he died at 34. And this is one of those, like, he committed suicide. Oh. So it's like one of those stories that, he was seen about a week ago, like, hanging out with his friend. They made a video. They were in a hot air balloon, and he was having fun. And it's just like, I think these are like some stories where it's like, you got to check in on your friends, because it's like, I watched the whole Breaking Bad and I loved his role. And sometimes he would piss me off with the decisions that he would make, but I still liked his role. Like, he played that role so well.
1: I didn't watch Breaking Bad.
0: Nah,
1: no? Hey, dude, Jesus looked at me like, oh.
3: There's no way.
1: Yeah.
3: That is one of those shows that you're really hooked.
2: Yeah, I
1: never watched it, man.
2: Yeah.
1: And I was even looking on TMZ, and, you know, of course I saw the headline and the caption about his passing. I didn't know it was suicide.
2: Yeah.
1: You know what I'm saying? Mm-hmm. And I was just looking at something on social media yesterday, and it was some lady that came across, like, you know, kind of my timeline, and she was just saying, like, you don't know what it looks like. Mm-hmm. And she did a thing where it was like 12 months before, 11 months.
2: Right.
1: And every picture, the person is smiling.
2: Mm-hmm.
1: Up until 2 days before he took his life.
2: Yeah.
1: You know, so sometimes you'll get these signs, and then other times you just won't. Like you say, he was in a hot air balloon.
2: Right, yeah.
1: And his buddies probably didn't think that the next mm-hmm. week that he'll be deceased.
2: In the video, it kind of did seem like something was happening.
1: Yeah, I saw that. Like,
2: because
1: he was distant.
2: Yeah, and then, like, his friend is telling him, you know, everything's going to be okay, you know, like, put your head on my shoulder. Like, I love you, bro. Like, but that's all you could hear. And, you know, obviously he's smiling. He's having a good time at the hot air balloon with his homie. But that after that, like, I mean, I just think it's a very sad story because he, you know, like, it's one of those. It's
1: so
2: one
1: young.
2: Of yeah, so young, 34.
1: It's scary because you just don't know.
2: Yeah,
1: you know what I'm saying. You just don't know because there's times where you'll see someone and you wish them the best getting through something.
0: Yeah,
1: and you just hope, like, man, I hope this person don't do anything to themselves.
0: Yeah, I remember texting a friend like that I kind of didn't talk to for like maybe over a year, and then I just shot him a text, hey man, hope you're doing well, everything's good, and then he hit me back like, oh, thanks for reaching out, man, everything's good over here, and then the next day he hit me with like, hey man, just want to let you know that things aren't really going well right now.
1: Yeah.
0: And you text me like at the right time. And if it wasn't for your text, like I was really having some bad thoughts. And I was just sitting there like getting goosebumps reading that text to myself.
1: Someone let me know.
0: It was crazy, man.
1: That I called out of the blue.
2: What?
1: And that person was like, I didn't know at that time.
0: Yeah.
1: And then they said, you know, when you had called me, they said like, yeah, I was giving up. They was like, I was going to, you know.
2: Oh, my God.
1: Yeah, man. And And I'm, you know, of course, I'm still good with the person today.
2: Yeah.
1: But hearing that story, you know, you never know.
2: Yeah.
1: You absolutely never know. When I went to school with a guy
2: mm-hmm.
1: that after we got out of high school, mm-hmm. he killed himself.
2: Mm-hmm.
1: Yeah. You know what I'm saying? And you could see certain things kind of in high school mm-hmm. that he was having problems. That's why I say mm-hmm. I always kind of wish people well. Like, man, I'm hoping that they could, you know, live an extremely long life.
2: Yeah.
1: But it gets scary.
2: For sure. Yeah. And I think these are important conversations to have, too, because it's like sometimes people feel like, oh, they don't want to reach out because it's like you don't want to bug someone. But it's like, absolutely not. Like, this is what friends are for. This is what family's for. It's like, reach out. And, mm-hmm. you know, I feel like if anyone ever is struggling, there's a suicide hotline. You can mm-hmm. either call or text at 9888-SUICIDE. And crisis lifeline at 9888. Yeah, that's like the number.
0: I think it's 988, right? Just two eights.
2: Yeah, 988. Yeah, I said three eights.
1: Oh. Yeah, it's all good. We got it.
2: Mm-hmm.
1: Believe that. Y'all continue to hang with us in the neighborhood. Big Boy's Neighborhood.

0: girl, you a 10.
1: That's right, it is your partner, Big Boy. Big Boy's Neighborhood right here on Real 103.9. Vegas is number one for hip-hop and R&B. Big Boy's
2: Big
1: Neighborhood.
2: Boy.
1: All righty, now it's about that time for your phone tap on the 10s right here. Big Boy's
2: Big
1: Neighborhood.
2: Boy.

0: there. This is what I need from you. You know, Twilight, the doggy.
1: Right.
0: Jose, it slipped my mind.
1: Uh-huh.
0: And I didn't lock his doggy door.
1: Oh.
0: And Twilight is outside, Jose. I don't know what coyote got a hold of this dog. Yes way, Jose, man. You could tell that Twilight, he put up a fight, man. I had to go and pick up his leg, his breast, his thigh, like damn near the whole nine piece, man.
1: Oh, man.
0: I told Veto and the kids that Twilight is at my brother's house.
1: Uh-huh.
0: I'm supposed to be getting him back today, Jose.
1: Oh, my gosh, big.
0: This is why I'm calling you this early, Jose, and I said I need a huge favor.
1: Okay, you got it.
0: I called the kennel, and the dude said he'll give me a call if he could find another Yorkie that looks like Twilight.
1: Okay.
0: So
1: okay.
0: All
1: okay.
0: I need you to do is pick up this dog.
1: Okay.
0: Put the dog where Twilight usually at. Mm. And Twilight is wrapped up in a towel. He's in the barbecue grill on the side of the house. And Jose, just grab everything, man. All the pieces, leg, thigh, his fake ID.
1: Yeah.
0: Go in the barrel and just get Twilight's body out of there and get rid of the dog.
1: I mean, I know it's going to be hard for the kids. If we just tell them, hey, you know what, this is what happened.
0: I don't want to tell the kids your dog got eaten by a coyote.
1: Right.
0: Just chewed, gnarled, swallowed, spit back, just regurgitated.
1: I know what you mean.
0: Chula, oh my gosh, she's going to be a mess if she find out that her dog got eaten by a coyote.
1: Yeah, all right, Chula. Go ahead, babe.
0: Jose, thank you for helping me dispose this body, bro.
1: Okay.
0: So you going to LL Kennel?
1: LL Kennel, uh-huh. Yeah.
0: And the LL is for Luther Lufay's Kennel.
1: Oh, gosh. I wasn't even going to start praying with you, too.
2: You're about to start praying?
1: We can raise him from the dead now.
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0: 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Continue to hang with us in the neighborhood. Louis G, what you got?
1: Man, Pitbull talks about keeping his kids off of, like, the spotlight.
0: Oh, really, though?
1: Yeah.
0: He's doing an amazing job.
1: I didn't know your kids would be able to do that.
0: He's doing an amazing job with that, then. All right, it's Big Boy Neighborhood.

0: Big Boy Neighborhood, Louis G is up in here, man. Louis G, Pitbull, what you got, my brother?
1: Yeah, Mr. Darling. Yeah, you know what? I didn't know that Pitbull has kids, but he revealed that he has some kids, and this is why he kind of keeps him away from the limelight.
2: You're very private about your family. Why are you so private about your family?
3: I feel that if you love something, you don't want the world to know about it. Now you protect it. Mm-hmm. So, look, when my kids get to a certain age, which some are, and they want to make their own decisions as far as how they want to live their life and how they want to welcome the world to it, that's on them. But if you're a kid, 3 years old, 5 years old, early teens, and you're taking a picture with me and we're posting it to the world, I'm letting you in my world now. So if I was on the streets and if I was a part of a cartel, if I was a narco from back in the day, a drug dealer in the 80s, and I take a picture with you, and everybody else sees it, and I get into a situation, who are they going for first? Me or the kid?
2: Yeah, but that's not your situation.
3: No. That is the situation. You understand me? Because if the day of tomorrow, I'm in a certain country.
2: Okay.
3: And I come across some situation that has nothing to do with me. Because my name will always put me in a situation to be guilty by association.
2: Yeah.
3: That's why I'm very, dime con quien tu andas y de quien tu eres. Show me your friends, I'll show you your future.

0: So that's why I'm very private on what I do. So I don't want to put them in my world because they're not built for it yet. Mm-hmm. And then it's my responsibility as a parent to protect them. So if I put you in my world and now you go to school and everybody's like, oh, because your people's kid and your people can come here. How are you going to ever know who's your friend?
1: And they don't know. Nadie en el colegio sabe que tú eres. Pérez. It's a very common last name, Armando.
0: Exactly.
1: Pérez.
0: Exactly.
2: I can understand where he's coming from.
3: Yeah. So reportedly, I think he has like 6 kids.
4: Oh,
3: that's a lot of kids.
2: Oh, that's a lot of kids for me to study too.
4: Yeah,
2: can't remember no damn 6 kids.
3: Well, for him to really keep him out of the spotlight, 6
2: yeah,
3: kids.
2: Yeah, like we said, we didn't know.
3: We didn't know him. Yeah,
2: and that 6 kids. I don't know if it's with the same ladies or whatever, but there's no baby mother, no baby mama drama if it's different mothers.
3: But then, if one of the boys, if he does have a boy, if one of the boys looks like Pitbull,
4: right? Yeah.
5: Wait a minute.
3: Is your dad?
2: Yeah.
3: Dale,
2: how did you get Pitbull for your party?
3: Like, I want to see his kids now.
2: Like, oh, I know it, Dad. I got it.
3: Pitbull is such a big international superstar, bro, that like,
5: it's worldwide.
3: If you do look like Pitbull, you're probably going to go viral or somebody's going to put something up. Like, why does this guy look like Pitbull?
5: That's especially crazy, now.
3: Like, that's his kid.
2: Yeah, but you know what? He did an excellent job of protecting their privacy.
3: He's doing an excellent job.
2: Because not that I went down a rabbit hole to find out, but on the surface, I didn't know that he had kids.
4: Yeah.
3: Same here, bro.
2: Yeah, man.
4: I feel like I would be the same.
2: Really? No.
4: I mean, even now, if I do have kids, I feel like I don't want to post
2: for us with what we do every day. Like, I don't put my kids on, like, really on my social media. My daughter has a business now. So I've been pushing that, but I don't do like the whole, oh, it's Mother's Day and it's the pictures of Vettel and it's you know, her birthday, you know what I'm saying? Like, so, and then you invite people to just say crazy things and do crazy things. So I can totally understand where he's coming from. Now we got to find his kids.
3: What do they look like?
2: Now we got to find his kids. All righty. So this, let me get this out the way, and then we're going to find Pitbull's kids. Do continue to hang with us in the neighborhood. Big neighborhood.
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4: Vegas traffic.
5: Watch for slowing for the crash on 215 Southern Beltway, eastbound at I-15, off to the right. Police are conducting a hit-and-run accident investigation. Nellis at Vegas Valley Drive, and a crash with injuries reported on Peaceway at Willow Hill Court. This is an injury crash, and police and fire are on scene. If you see a traffic problem, call the tip line 702-238-7333.
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0: R&B, Big Boy, Mighty to the party, Mariana, Cardi B, what you got?
1: Cardi B went back home to the Dominican Republic to visit her grandparents, and she celebrated her birthday out there.
0: Happy birthday.
2: Happy birthday to you. Happy birthday to you. Happy birthday.
0: Happy birthday, baby girl.
1: Yes, but what I really love about this video is that it's kind of just showing like the true herself.
0: Like, you know,
1: like it's
0: home.
1: Just at home. Yeah. She's just literally like in regular shorts, like her hair is up in like a ponytail. And it's just like it shows the real right, baddie.
0: Oh yeah. Ooh, naughty ponytail.
1: No, honestly though, she's a baddie for like it's just aside from her personality and her music,
0: oh,
1: it's
0: yeah,
1: just like
0: man.
1: You can tell that that really is who she is, you know? And if she's acting, I'm like, you hell of an actor.
0: She's been around too long for that. To
1: Yeah.
0: That's so her authentic self.
1: Watching her, like, honestly, like, clean and, like, because she was cleaning her grandparents' house with with soap. And it just reminded me of, like, because it's in the concrete. So it's, like, it reminded me of, like, when I go visit my grandparents' house in Mexico. And it's, like, the rancho. Like, I don't know if that's what they call it in the Dominican Republic. Mm-hmm. But in where my parents are from, it's, like, the rancho. And it's just outside. Like, she's cleaning and it gave off
0: sexy.
1: Very
3: oh yeah
1: because she could afford somebody to just clean
0: hey,
1: up there.
0: I was about to say the same thing. She could have got a cleaning crew in,
1: you know, yeah.
0: And to go hands on and it just shows character too,
1: very much so
0: yeah,
1: I think
0: man.
1: That's why a lot of people, I mean, I love Cardi B, but her kids were able to get her a gift, and apparently this is from like money that they've saved.
4: Guys, look what my kids got me with my own money.
0: Oh my god.
4: These are all real flowers, and now I'm sad because this decoration would have been perfect with my birthday dress that I got planned and made, but you know, it's okay. And I gotta wear black for 9 days. You know, I'm very Catholic. I don't even play that.
0: Oh,
4: but
0: man.
4: I'm gonna try to get cute because my kids were so excited for me to see this. It's like, when can we get home?
0: Cardi just turned 34.
1: Yeah.
3: Wow. That is crazy.
0: Man, our introduction, she was a baby.
3: Yeah.
1: Damn.
0: That's crazy. Yeah.
1: And now she got 3 kids.
0: Yeah, man. Shout out to Cardi B, though,
1: yes,
0: man.
1: Yes, sir.
0: There is no stopping her.
1: Body.
0: Yeah.
1: Yes.
0: I love her still.
1: Same.
0: Yeah, man. Still to this day.
1: To this day.
0: Yeah, she's very man. Conscious, too. You know what I'm saying?
3: Right.
0: And she's not crazy.
3: Yeah.
0: All right.
3: Well,
0: yeah, man. But then shout out to Cardi B once again. Do continue to hang with us in the neighborhood. Big Boy neighborhood.

0: 1039, ladies and gentlemen, Vegas is number one for hip-hop and R&B.
1: Big Boys Big Neighborhood. Boy.
0: All right, we're going to go ahead and get on out of here. Definitely want to thank you guys for hanging out with us in the neighborhood, man. For all those out there who or what's overrated, thank you for hitting us up in the neighborhood, man.
2: Definitely brunch.
0: Brunch?
2: Yeah, maybe unpopular opinion, but yeah, I feel like brunch. But when you do it with mimosas,
0: right?
2: Because that's like, it's too much. I got to drink all this juice to like...
3: Day drinking is overrated.
0: Oh, see,
3: sure.
0: I do brunch, but I don't drink overrated. Mimosas or anything.
3: Yeah. Oh, big dog. I don't want to be tired by like 5 o'clock.
2: Yeah, me either.
4: That's the happiest you get right there, bro.
3: I'll drink a beer at 6 a.m. if it gets.
0: But if you find your happiness in a bottle or a can,
2: right.
0: We need to talk to you. We all prepared these handwritten letters. Lou, I love you.
3: Yeah.
0: But if you don't take this help,
3: then we're offering
0: you right now.
4: Waffles are overrated.
0: Waffles,
4: man. Waffles shouldn't even exist.
0: You know what's overrated if we're going to talk about food? To all you can eat pancakes.
3: Oh, yeah.
0: What the hell is that?
3: After four, I can do four.
0: Man, I couldn't even do four pancakes. I couldn't even do that on my 500 pounds.
3: Damn.
0: Yeah, man. Overrated, man.
3: Right. Overrated for sure.
0: Damn.
2: Give me some chilaquiles. Ooh, the green ones.
0: I had some over the weekend.
3: Ooh, that's fire.
0: Yeah.
3: That's
0: look at everybody like, ooh, yeah.
3: Now we're hungry, dog.
2: Right. Yeah, high key.
0: Hey, man, are you tacos or burritos?
3: I'll do burritos.
0: Really?
3: Ooh, burritos. Yeah, I need that ending, the last bit of
0: the little burrito end. Don't ask me for that.
2: Don't
0: wait till I'm at the end, that last piece of the burrito, and you like, can I have that?
2: The audacity.
0: Man, like, are you serious? Get out of here, son. You know what I'm saying? Jaden, if you do that again, I'm leaving the family. I think that's why my dad left. Maybe my mom asked him for that.
3: So that's it. I can't
0: I can't believe this. Out of all the things, y'all disrespectful. But thank you guys for hanging out with us in the neighborhood. Do enjoy the rest of your day. We are Big Boys Big Neighborhood Boy. Jesus, and we are gone.
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1: 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Some things I gotta get off my chest, all right?

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4: Mm-hmm.
3: For some people, that's a fan favorite. but yes, we have a great show for y'all today. It's also a Wealth Wednesday, and we're going to be talking to you about finances and wealth. We'll get into that in a little bit. But speaking of Wealth Wednesday, when we come back, we're going to shine a light. But right now, let's hear Gold Digger from Ye, and you're going to call us up 800-292-5150. Let us know who you want to spread some love to. Who do you want to shine a light on? That's 800-292-5150. It's Way Up.
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1: Spread love to those who are doing greatness.
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1: It's time to shine a light on them.
2: All right, it's Way Up with Angela Yee. And today we are going to shine a light on one of our mutual friends, right?
3: Yes. Akeem Woods.
2: So, Ada Rodriguez.
3: I love her so much.
2: Yes, me too. She's a comedian, and you can also check out Fighting Words, which is her debut hour-long stand-up special on HBO Max.
3: Mm-hmm.
2: She went to Puerto Rico and Dominican Republic.
3: You went to it, didn't you?
2: I went to her filming in Puerto Rico.
3: Ooh.
2: And I always say, man, the first opening acts that opened up for her, amazing, but a lot of it was in Spanish. So I didn't know. But she's amazing, and she also was in They Ready. That's Tiffany Haddish Presents They Ready. That's when I first met her. She also has a book out called Legitimate Kid. That's her memoir.
3: Mm-hmm. Really good book. Audio book.
2: And she also produces a lot of other stand-up specials for comedians, mm-hmm. and I've gone to some of those filmings. Shout out to Ian Lara, who's been up here. I've met a lot of comedians through her as well.
3: Yes.
2: She's always paying it forward. Well, now she is going to be starring in Hurricane Seasons. It's an indie dramedy from director Nicole Gomez Fisher, and it takes place in the aftermath of a hurricane as Ida's playing a Brooklyn artist and her daughter embark on a last wish road trip across Puerto Rico with their terminally ill matriarch. So I just want to shout out her. She's in town right now and they're going to be screening that movie
3: tonight.
2: And so can't wait to see what she's got going on.
3: I'm excited to see it.
2: Shout out to you, Ida. We love you. All right, now Carrie, who do you want to shine a light on?
4: I want to shine a light on my husband, Pedro. We from Far Rockaway, Queens, New York, but we living out in Hampton Roads, Virginia right now.
2: Okay. How do you like that transition?
4: I like it, actually. I like the weather better.
2: I'm not mad at that. Far Rockaway is exactly what it says, far.
4: Last stop on the A-train.
2: Right. I know that's right. Okay, so what are y'all doing out there?
4: We are out here working. I'm a registered nurse, and he's out here helping me full-time with my kids and my health and everything. He does not give up a beat.
2: Okay. Well, shout-out to you. Shout-out to your husband. Thank you for calling.
4: All right. Thank you so much.
2: Well, that was Shine a Light, 800-292-5150, in case you couldn't get through. And when we come back, you ready for some Yee tea?
3: Ooh, what's the tea?
2: Well, 50 Cent, he was on Jimmy Kimmel, and he was talking about the beef with Diddy.
3: Ooh.
2: And being petty and doing a whole documentary about it. And yeah, we'll discuss all of that when we come back. It's Way Up.
5: I said, listen.
1: Coming up next, Angela spills the Yee tea.
2: Hey, it's
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1: Yeah, she back at it. Bring it, bring in the Mac. We up with Angela Yee is on.

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1: They say it's truth in the room.
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3: Out, Samuel.
2: Angela's spilling that yee tea.
1: Talk to him.
0: Yeah, it's way up at Angela Yee. It's me and Akeem Woods.
4: Oh, no.
5: What's up?
0: Don't you feel like you learn a lot up here?
5: I do learn a lot up here because I don't be watching TV.
0: Well, 50 Cent was on with Jimmy Kimmel. And did you watch the Diddy documentary?
5: I did.
0: For which Diddy, which 50 got an Emmy for that, by the way.
5: Which is the pettiest thing on the planet. And yeah, I did enjoy that.
0: Because they were beefing with each other.
5: Mm-hmm.
0: And really, 50 didn't, you know, like him. But anyway, here is what 50 Cent had to say about, you know, people that he dislikes and how he messes with them.
6: You actually won an Emmy for your trolling with that Sean Combs documentary.
7: Yeah.
6: That was unbelievable.
7: I actually win Emmys when people bother me.
6: I know, it's crazy.
7: The first one was like the Super Bowl, like Jay-Z and them didn't want me there, and then I got an Emmy, and then to that one, and I got another Emmy.
6: You have two Emmys for making trouble. It's unbelievable.
5: Listen, I need to start a beef at 50.
0: I'm going to tell you why, for him to get another Emmy?
5: Yeah, sure.
0: I will say, though, the best form of revenge against somebody who don't like you
5: is
0: to succeed in using them
5: mm-hmm.
0: for your success. Now, in addition to that, he talked about Diddy actually seeing the documentary and sending him a funeral arrangement.
6: And it had to be even more satisfying to learn that he watched the documentary.
7: Yeah, and I didn't know he would get a jailbroken iPad in the middle of the jail. This is not jail. This is a club. So he saw the whole thing. You know, I'm sure you thought it was the best documentary he ever saw in his life.
6: Didn't he send you flowers or something like that after that?
7: Yeah, he sent me like a funeral.
0: All right. Well, in addition to that, you know, Diddy has a head injury and there's new details about what happened that sent him to a hospital over the weekend. He had to leave and get rushed to a hospital in New Jersey. According to reports, he accidentally hit his head on the bunk bed. I don't know, guys.
5: Diddy's getting rough.
0: I don't know, but listen, that's what they're saying happened. So that is what we're going to go with.
5: All right.
0: And lastly, 50 Cent was on the Crew Has It podcast, and he talked about Kendrick Lamar versus Drake, and he said he was actually in Toronto, in Canada, and had a conversation with Drake about did Drake lose anything. And this is all on the heels, by the way, of Drake now holding the all-time record for the most number one albums on Billboard's top R&B and hip-hop albums chart because Habibti is his 18th number one
5: on the
0: charts. And here's what 50 had to say.
7: I said, let me ask you a question. What did you lose? I said, no. Think. I want you to think about it and tell me what exactly did you lose? And he said, nothing.
8: He didn't lose anything.
7: He said, nothing.
8: Yeah.
7: I said, okay, so don't get emotional about the state of what people are saying.
8: Yeah.
5: I mean, he did lose a rap battle.
0: Yeah, that's what he said. You did, but what did you lose?
5: But outside of that, yeah.
0: I guess that's his point, right?
5: Yeah, like, sure. It's just a rap battle.
0: Yeah, and you definitely lost that. But,
5: yeah,
0: you know, the hits are still coming. Again, you're still breaking records.
5: The
0: you kind of got to just move on.
5: Yeah. People still buy your music. You're still making money.
0: The worst thing you could do after a battle like that is to just play dead.
5: Yeah.
0: All right. Well, that is your Yee Tea. When we come back, we have About Last Night. We'll discuss what we had going on last night. You know, I had to catch up on Reasonable Doubt.
5: Mm-hmm.
0: We'll talk about that, and I'll hear what you did. It's way up.

0: So, about last night. Here's how it went down.
1: All right, it's Way Up with Angela Yee. I'm here with Akeem Woods.
2: What's up?
3: Oh, no.
1: Oh, no, it's rain.
2: Mm-hmm.
1: And what'd you do last night?
2: Last night was a long day. I was here all day, and then I went shopping with Ida for her cute dress that she's wearing for her movie premiere tonight.
1: I love that.
2: We had a lot of fun shopping, and then I did Godfrey's podcast last night.
1: Okay.
2: Mm-hmm.
1: What'd y'all talk about?
2: We had some podcast beef, some little drama.
1: Who are y'all beefing with?
2: Girl, you gotta tune in.
1: What? Godfrey beefing with somebody?
2: It's nothing huge, but it was a little fun.
1: All right. Well, yesterday I was watching Reasonable Doubt. You know, I like that show.
2: Mm-hmm.
1: And there's a lot of things happening on this show right now. The case Tank is on it.
2: The singer. Tank. You don't gotta tell me who Tank is.
1: All right, so Tank is also on this season, as well as Taylor Polidor. You know her from Beauty in Black.
2: Okay.
1: So she's on this season as well, and she's playing Tank's estranged wife. They're in the midst of getting a divorce.
2: Is this the second season?
1: Fourth.
2: Oh.
1: I mean, no, third season. It's fourth episode.
2: Okay.
1: I think it's the third season, fourth season. All right, but anyway, so a couple of things here. The divorce is ugly. What season is it, Kayla? The fourth. Okay, it's the fourth season. And then the other thing I was going to say, Morris Chestnut is also back on, and
2: he's so fine.
1: He is joining Jax's law firm temporarily to help win this case for Tank, and he's engaged, but this episode, he was annoying me because his fiance came out there to be with him,
2: mm-hmm.
1: and he keeps on doing little silly stuff like staying out late, unnecessarily flirting with the character that Megan Good is playing.
2: Ooh, not Miss Good.
1: While your fiance is at home waiting on you.
2: Mm-mm-mm. Don't give away too many spoilers, girl.
1: Yes, so I'm just saying, it was on already. You know, you gotta watch the show.
2: I mean, you're right.
1: But yes, so anyway, that's what I was doing last night. But I was like, what is wrong with men?
2: Mm-mm-mm.
1: Not all of y'all. 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
2: Donnie, baseball not going anywhere. Don Mattingly staying on as Phillies manager, losing that interim title. He got 28 games into the season. He agrees to a two-year contract. The Astros not renewing the contract to manager Joe Espada. He's expected to interview for the opening with the Mariners. Game 3 of the NLCS coming up tonight as the Brewers visit the Dodgers. Milwaukee with a 2-0 advantage. I'm Frank Arity.
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2: Please believe that.
0: What's up? It's Way Up with Angela Yee. It's me and comedian extraordinaire Akeem Woods.
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1: Yo, it's Way Up with Angela Yee. It's me and Akeem Woods.
2: What's up?
1: And it's time for you to tell us a secret. 800-292-5150. Remember, you are always anonymous. 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You have one, Akeem?
2: No, but I'm excited to hear these.
1: Yours are wild. I would hate to hear what an actual secret is like because you tell it all.
2: I know.
1: Is there anything you feel like you would never tell anyone?
2: No, not really.
1: Exactly.
2: As long as I can make it funny.
1: All right, well, anonymous caller, what's your secret?
3: So I was 6 at the time, and I was in elementary school. And my sister has allergies, and it was show and tell. So I went in her bag, and I took her, you know, the EpiPen that they use for their allergies?
1: Yes.
2: Yes.
3: I showed and told it to my class, and, like, I lost it the same day. And I never told her until years later when she moved out.
2: Okay, that's not too bad. I thought you were gonna say she needed it and she didn't have it.
1: You are so funny for bringing that to show and tell.
3: When she moved out, she ended up backing me upside the head, and she was like, "I'm not mad at you. You were young, but like, you were stupid.
1: You're like, I could have died." But yeah. Thank you for sharing.
3: You're welcome.
1: Hey, anonymous caller, what's goody?
4: Hey.
1: It's me and Akeem. You want to tell us a secret?
2: Give us some tea.
4: So, me and my man, we got 3 kids. And last year, we just randomly went to Justice of the Peace, got married, and we had a new baby. So, like, when we go around the family, they think that the baby that we got is just, like, one of my kids' friends, and they don't know that we're married. So, they still call him, like, my baby daddy and stuff. So we plan on telling them on Christmas, like, we've been married for a year, this is our baby. Like,
2: wait, hold on.
1: So you didn't tell them that baby was yours, they thought it was just like a...
4: they didn't ask, and we didn't tell
2: them. Wait, they think that their grandkid is just a random baby.
4: No, it's not their grandkid. It's like cousin. You know, like family.
1: Their family. The family thinks like that their kid. So they didn't know you were married, but they knew you had other kids with him.
4: Yeah.
1: Right, but
4: so
1: this.
4: Think he's my baby daddy.
1: But why would you not have told them that? I'm just curious, but for the reason.
4: Because it's not their business, first off. Second off, when I got married, I didn't want to tell a lot of people because people, you know, they speak negative on your relationship and stuff.
1: Is it that they don't like him? That's what it's giving. Like, they don't like him for you.
4: No, it's not that. It's just, like, I mean, we have been through, like, certain situations where they probably do got a little bad taste in their mouth. But I don't know. I just feel like me getting married, me going off to get married was something that I wanted to do for my personal self. And not, like, get validation from everybody else.
1: Okay. As long as you have a good taste in your mouth.
4: Yeah. Sure.
1: All right. Well, thank you for sharing with us. I can't wait to hear what happens at holiday time.
4: Okay. I'll make sure I stay tough.
1: Please. Okay. Thank you.
4: All right.
2: Bye.
1: Yeah, they don't like him.
2: Yeah, they definitely don't like
1: that's
2: him.
1: That's what that's about.
2: Yeah. Well, I hope we get an update.
1: All right. Well, 800-292-5150. You can still call us and tell us a secret. You can leave it for last word. And when we come back, we have your Yeetie. This Kelly Clarkson drama with this store in Brooklyn that she went to and wanted to buy this $15,000 bird. This drama is not stopping. Mm-mm-mm. 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
12: 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Yeah.

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1: Yo, she about to blow the lid up off this pot.
2: Let's get it.
1: Oh, yeah. Angela spilling that Yee tea.
2: Come and get the tea.
0: All right, it's Way Up with Angela Yee. I'm here with Akeem Woods.
3: Oh, no.
0: The fact that we have been following this story, and I had to break this all down for Akeem.
3: I did. I'm glad you told me because I didn't know.
0: So there's a store, Art of Play, that is Kelly Clarkson has a feud with this store and with the ownership of this store because she went to go buy an item from there, and the price of this item, it had a price tag of $15,000.
3: Mm-hmm.
0: It was some type of bird. and it's like a magic store.
3: Yeah.
0: And they do magic shows, like small magic shows
3: intimate
0: in this place
3: type
0: in Brooklyn.
3: Of.
0: And she felt like she was treated like Julia Roberts in Pretty Woman.
3: Like, you can't afford this $15,000 whatever.
0: Right. Now, their argument is this bird was, like, mounted on the wall. It wasn't for sale, even though it had a price tag on it. And they offered her the twin of that bird, which could be shipped, or something less expensive. And she did not like the way that she was treated in the store. Well, now, the co-owner, Adam Rubin, of Art of Play, is doing interviews, and he says that Kelly Clarkson has put them all in danger. Listen to this. Oh, we don't have it. Okay, forget it. So they said they are afraid for the safety of our shopkeepers. And they said a neighbor called the police after one person entered the store and accused its employees of racially profiling Clarkson. She's white.
3: Oh, gee. Not white on white crime.
0: Oh, I wish we would have had the audio for y'all to hear this, but we
3: crazy.
0: Don't. Okay. Well, that's, you know, this has been an ongoing story and an ongoing issue that's been very interesting. Now, hopefully we have this one, but Keke Palmer interviewed Kamala Harris. And one thing that Kamala Harris is warning us is about these midterm elections and what is possibly happening, even bringing us back to Jim Crow. And it's why it's important for us to all pay attention to politics, because like I always say, you can say you don't do politics, but politics will do you.
3: Mm-hmm.
4: No, they have backdoored racism through the door of politics. And we have to call it what it is. They're going back to a Jim Crow South on the issue of voting. The folks on the other side want to criticize me for saying that. I don't care. I don't care because I'm calling it what it is. Because of that decision, it is estimated we could lose as many as 200 state black legislators in the South.
0: All right.
3: 200 is a lot.
0: And there is a promo before this interview came out where basically she was asking her if she would run for president again. But Kamala's like, look, let's just get through this period of time that we're in right now.
3: Mm-hmm.
0: And I do, although, feel that we need to be figuring out who is going to be the next president too. That is something that should be, and Michael Che talked about it in his stand-up special that's on Netflix right now.
3: Mm-hmm.
0: But who are we going to have as a candidate? And that is important. We should be establishing who we like at this point in time, you know, immediately.
3: We need someone to replace the monster we have in now.
0: All right, and we need to make sure we're on it nice and early.
3: Mm-hmm.
0: Well, that is your Yee Tea. When we come back, we have Under the Radar. These are the stories that are not necessarily in the headlines. They are flying under the radar. And Netflix, they've laid off 6% of employees. We're going to talk about that when we come back.

0: attention to news that relates to you. These stories are flying under the radar.
1: All right, it's Way Up with Angela Yee. I am here with my guy, Akeem Woods.
2: Oh, no.
3: We here.
1: I know, that's right. Mm-hmm. And let's get right into it. So Netflix has laid off 6% of their employees. Ooh. So that's about 1,000 jobs, and that is their biggest cutbacks to date. Most of the layoffs will affect workers in their product, technology, legal, and HR teams.
3: Is this because of AI?
1: Listen, they're hiring in that department. So they said their mission to entertain the world is ambitious, and delivering on it requires us to be disciplined about where we prioritize our people and resources. So other than that, the company did not have any comments. They did say their business is strong and growing, and they remain on track to deliver our full year forecast. At the end of last year, they had about 16,000 full-time employees. And prior to this layoff of about 1,000 people, their last major layoff was in 2022 when they let go of about 450 people.
3: Ooh. Ooh. The recession is recessioning.
1: Yeah. I mean, it's more than just that, though. You know what I'm saying? And mm-hmm. I also feel like... I'm looking at like the journalism industry right now, and there's a lot of journalists that are like losing their positions right now. And I just have to see how people are going to be able to adapt, you know, to all of this. So,
3: I hope they find a new job.
1: Listen, I hope so too. But I do think also technology and advancements, people have to be on top of that. Yeah. All right. Now, a woman jumped into the sea allegedly on a Royal Caribbean cruise. Ooh. And this was near a Greek island. And guess what? She was rescued. She actually clung on to one of those buoys for 20 hours.
3: Oh, my.
1: According to Coast Guard officials.
3: Why did she jump?
1: Allegedly. We don't know. But there's footage that shows when the Coast Guards tossed her a rope and pulled her to safety. It was in the dark. There was a flashing light that was attached to her life preserver, according to a press release. Can you imagine that? 20 hours, you would think it's over, but she went overboard and they found her conscious in the sea near Greece.
3: Oh, wow. See? Mm-hmm.
1: But that's a blessing. And I know she's going to have a story to tell. That's like all the movies I've been watching.
3: The fact that she's not out there at the bottom of the ocean is crazy.
1: Now, the woman allegedly told rescuers she jumped because she wanted to disembark.
3: Oh.
1: All right. Well, that is you're under the radar. Now we do have by the way, it would have been over for me because I don't know how to swim.
3: Oh, yeah. Me either.
1: I mean, I know you have like your whole, but I don't know. Anyway, the Way Up Mix is coming at the top of the hour. Plus, it's a Wealth Wednesday. We got more Yee Tea on the way. And of course, Ask Yee 800-292-5150. You can start calling us up for that. It's Way Up.
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7: I'm News 3 meteorologist Chloe Coast. Expect plenty of sunshine on Wednesday with high temperatures reaching 74 degrees in Las Vegas. Breezes will be out of the north, 5 to 15 miles per hour. We'll see mostly clear skies tonight with overnight valley low temperatures around 56 degrees.
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1: Look.
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1: Turn me on.
0: What's up? It's Way Up with Angela Yee. It's me and Akeem Woods.
5: What's up?
0: And we got the Way Up mix for you at the top of the hour. 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
5: Ooh.
0: And we're asking you, the American dream now costs $5.3 million. That's a surge of up 4.1%. We want to know, what does the American dream look like to you? How much would it take for you to feel like you could just be good forever?
5: What amount of money would be all you need for the rest of your life? Let us know.
0: You know, an analysis says it's $5.3 million over your lifetime that you have to make. What do you think it will take for you to know that you're good as far as owning a home, being able to retire, raise your kids, have a car, healthcare, all of those things? What does that amount look like to you? It's Way Up.

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1: Hey, yeah, she back at it. 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

0: Way Up with Angela Yee. It's me and Akeem Woods.
1: Oh, no.
2: What's up?
0: Now, earlier we told you this story about Diddy's head injury, and it sounded fishy.
2: Mm-hmm.
0: Allegedly, there were details where, according to Page Six, he hit his head on the upper bunk inside Fort Dix.
2: That's the name of the fort?
0: Yes.
2: Sorry, I'm a child.
0: According to TMZ, multiple sources inside Fort Dix say that Diddy and Duras, whose real name is Christopher Coke, came to blows last Friday. And he got a head injury so severe that they had to take him to an outside facility.
2: Not them fighting at Fort Dix.
0: For treatment, yes. And Duras is a Jamaican former drug lord, former leader of the Shower Posse, infamous.
2: Ooh, in the shower at Fort Dix.
0: Don't do it. But according to these reports from TMZ, they were fighting because Duras and many other inmates were upset there was all this attention because of Diddy allegedly getting all kinds of luxuries behind bars. And because of that, there were at least two raids and cell phones were confiscated from inmates, including him, including Duras. And so now, even though Diddy's the biggest celebrity, he's bringing too much attention and too much heat.
2: Okay.
0: So that's what the report from TMZ is saying, not I. All right. Beyonce and Kelly Rowland, let's switch to something beautiful and nice.
2: Good.
0: They just delivered some speeches at the grand opening of the Knowles Rowland House. This is in Houston, where they donated over $8 million with their childhood church. And that's to help end homelessness in Houston. They're going to be providing housing and services to over 30 unhoused Houstonians. And here is what they said during their speech.
3: I just want to say so many memories here. Your prayers have held us up, and this church is our foundation. I was baptized right here. I remember when I made the choice to be baptized because I felt the Spirit here, and I feel the Spirit right now, and I'm so grateful for that foundation. And I love you. I love you, and it ain't nothing you can do about it.
0: All right.
2: Oh, that's so beautiful.
0: That's a, listen, you know how I feel about housing and in the community and making sure that people have a place to lay their head down that's comfortable at night. There's nothing like the feeling of wanting to go home and feeling like that is your safe space.
2: Mm-hmm.
0: All right. There's a new trailer out for the Muhammad Ali biopic series that's executive produced by Michael B. Jordan. Just so you know, make sure you check that out. That is going to be releasing November 4th. On Prime Video. And speaking of shows, Girls is coming back to HBO.
2: Ooh.
0: HBO has greenlit a revival of Lena Dunham's Girls. The series will return for a limited 5-episode run. Production starts next year. And it's been 10 years since the season 6 finale that ran from 2012 to 2017.
2: Okay, so it's going to be like a Where Are They Now type thing?
0: Yeah, I guess. And she has been talking about wanting to revive Girls multiple times. She's had a lot of controversy in her real life, but she said, if we had something to say that was really specific and it was a moment in their lives when we felt like revisiting it, like millennial women becoming mothers or stepping into menopause or going to live at old age homes, I would always want to work with those people again. So they are all coming back to revive Girls.
2: Okay.
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1: I'm News 3 meteorologist Chloe Coast. Expect plenty of sunshine on Wednesday with high temperatures reaching 74 degrees in Las Vegas. Breezes will be out of the north, 5 to 15 miles per hour. We'll see mostly clear skies tonight with overnight valley low temperatures around 56 degrees.
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0: What's up? It's Way Up with Angela Yee. I'm here with Akeem Woods.
3: What's up, booze?
0: He tells it how it is,
3: mm-hmm.
0: or how he thinks it is. But it's time for Ask Yee, 800-292-5150. Call us up, ask us any question. We got you. 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If you need some help, we definitely are here for it. It's Way Up.

0: 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Way up. It's Way Up with Angela Yee.
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2: Brought to you by Top Dog Law.
3: Yeah, it's Way Up and Angela Yee. Akeem Woods is here with me today, and it's time for Ask Yee. And today we have Kayla on the line, and she needs advice. She found out that her sister has been sleeping with her mother's boyfriend.
4: I was wondering, what should my mom do now that she found out my sister and her boyfriend are sleeping together?
3: So your sister and your mom's boyfriend are sleeping together?
4: Yes.
3: How did your mom find this out?
4: She went through his phone and seen my sister anyway.
3: So she clearly knew something was going on.
4: Yeah.
3: Tell me about your sister, because somebody who would do something like that, I have to think something's off in their relationship.
4: Yeah, they don't have a good relationship. They haven't talked in years.
3: Wow, why is that?
4: She just put us through a lot.
3: So is this like, does your sister have some type of like mental health issues, or what's up with her?
4: Yes, she does.
3: She does.
4: And she do drugs.
3: And she does drugs. So I'm going to say this. What is up with your mom's boyfriend to do something like that? He sounds like an awful human being.
4: Yeah, and he got mental problems too, so.
3: Is she still with this man?
4: Yeah.
3: Okay, number one, get rid of him. Do they have kids together or anything?
4: They've been together for 6 months. They don't have no kids.
3: Okay, 6 months, he's got to go. This ain't going to get no better. Like, she's already going through his phone, and then he slept with her daughter, who has mental health issues and a drug problem.
4: Yep, and then she found out when she was reading the messages, my sister was laughing about it. Like, yeah, you my mama boyfriend.
3: Yeah, first of all, your mom definitely needs to talk to a professional when it comes to mental health, because this is a lot for her to have to shoulder and deal with. I mean, this is horrifying. This is your child that came out of you, who would deceive you like this, but then at the same time, she does have a disease. Addiction is a disease, and she's also got mental health issues that it doesn't seem like she's trying to get some help for those things.
4: I don't know. I think she's scared of being alone, but I'd rather be alone than to deal with that.
3: Yeah, that's like having a devil in your house. The number one thing is cut this man off.
5: 100%.
3: Yeah. And number two, like, your mom has to take care of herself. You know how they always say you can't help other people unless you have your oxygen mask on?
5: How old is your sister?
4: I keep telling her that.
3: She's grown. She's got mental health issues, and she's laughing and thinking it's funny.
5: Oh.
3: Yeah. So, and then number two, your sister, is she trying to seek any help for any of these things?
4: Yeah, she's been in and out the, facilities and stuff, but she's still back on the same stuff. She just got out August the 6th. I don't know. I'm just trying to talk my mom into leaving him because it's not good for her mental health.
5: How old is your mom? How old is your mom?
4: She's 46.
3: She's still really young.
5: She's young.
3: She got a whole life ahead of her.
5: You could definitely get there's definitely a bunch of other men out there.
3: And and this is a lot for you as someone's child to have to deal with your sister and your mom going through these things, and all you can do is offer them the support you can. I think for your mom, in any way that you can get her to get this man out of the house, like get him out, or if your mom, just help her with like the strength to be able to feel, to know that she deserves better than this. She does not deserve this. There's also no excuse. Yeah, he's got to get out of there, and you have to do whatever you can. Like, and I know sometimes it's out of your mom's a grown up, she's an adult, and she's making decisions, but she has to see how those decisions are hurting the whole entire family. And then as far as your sister, man, if she's not willing to get help, your mom is going to have to really just kind of like keep her distance, because that's unacceptable.
4: Yeah, we haven't talked to her in about 6 years, so it's just like a coincidence. She met my mama boyfriend at a store.
3: Oh.
4: And then she seen my mama name in his phone and was like, oh, you messed with my mama. So I'm going to start messing with you. And he's sending all his money to my sister.
5: Honestly, it looks like y'all need an intervention. Like everyone sit down and be like, hey, this is an intervention.
3: Y'all, I don't think this sister's coming.
5: They don't live together, right?
3: Yeah.
4: My mom and the boyfriend,
3: Yeah, they live together.
5: Ooh.
3: Yeah.
5: Whose place is it, though?
4: My mom.
3: He gotta go.
5: Change the locks. Change the locks.
4: That's what I think.
5: And he gotta go, because that's her place. Her name's on the lease or the deed or whatever. Change the locks. Tell him, hey, baby, you gotta go find yourself a new place to live. Yeah. Go live with the sister.
3: I hate that you have to be in the middle of all this, but, you know, I commend you for having the strength to be able to even, like, want to do the right thing.
4: Yeah, thank you.
3: But let's focus on your mom. Let's get her some help. like, you know, if there's anything that we could do to be of a support, definitely let me know.
4: Okay, thank you so much.
3: All right, good luck. 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
4: 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We're talking about Angela Yee.
5: You're way up with Angela Yee.
3: Please believe that.
1: What's up? It's way up with Angela Yee. It's me and Akeem Woods.
6: What's up?
1: So it's a Wealth Wednesday. Ooh. And we're asking you, the American dream now costs $5.3 million. That's a surge of up 4.1%. We want to know, what does the American dream look like to you? How much would it take for you to feel like you could just be good forever?
6: What amount of money would be all you need for the rest of your life? Let us know.
1: You know, an analysis says it's $5.3 million over your lifetime that you have to make. What do you think it will take for you to know that you're good as far as owning a home, being able to retire, raise your kids, have a car, healthcare, all of those things? What does that amount look like to you? It's way up.
7: Rap to you real quick. I want to enjoy the luxury of like not knowing each other for real. Hold up.

0: wealthy, and I don't mind sharing my wealth, dog.
1: Getting you straight financially, mentally, and physically. This is Wealth Wednesday on Way Up with Angela Yee.
2: Yo, it's Way Up with Angela Yee. I'm here with Akeem Woods.
3: What it do?
4: No.
2: I know. And we are talking about the American dream. According to new reports, it's going to take $5.3 million that you make to be able to live your life.
3: The American dream.
2: Yeah, that's the American dream. If we had to ask you, Akeem, how much money would you need today to feel like you don't have to work again?
3: $3 million.
2: $3 million.
3: Yeah.
2: And that would account for, do you want to own a home?
3: I don't care about that.
2: But I'm saying this all, you have to think about those things when it comes
3: into. Sure. So a little tiny place.
2: Okay, because that's part of the money.
3: Yeah.
2: But then remember, you have to pay property taxes and insurance.
3: That's fine.
2: On that home for the rest of your life.
3: It's a small little home.
2: Okay. Also, do you want a car?
3: Nope.
2: Okay. You don't want kids.
3: No, don't want kids.
2: Yeah, your number is going to be lower.
3: Yeah, $3 billion is it, girl.
2: All right.
3: In New York, I give you a cute little place in the city.
2: For me, I feel like my number's high.
3: Yeah, but you have a bunch of things that you're doing.
2: But I also feel like I've set myself up because when you don't come from having a lot, you have to think about the future in case you lose it all. And I know people say that's operating from a mindset of scarcity. But I've tried to make sure that I've set myself up so that if everything goes wrong, at least I still have some things I can sell to be able to live.
3: Mm-hmm.
2: You know what I'm saying? So, yes, being a property owner, that's been helpful. Investing in the stock market. And we always talk about multiple streams of income. I will say, when I first got started on my investing journey, I did not have much money at all. As a matter of fact, I was in debt. But I did put away some money every month because I talked to a financial planner who told me, just because you're broke don't mean you shouldn't invest.
3: Ooh, okay.
2: Even if it's $20 a month or whatever it is, that money is going to grow. And I started doing that like 20 years ago.
3: And look at you now.
2: And that money, no, but I never up in this one account how much money I put in. And it has really grown a lot.
3: That's
2: like
3: awesome.
2: In all this time. And me putting in $50, I started putting in $50 a month and that was that. And nice. I still do. All right. Well, we want to ask about what you think you need to be able to live the American dream. The number is $5.3 million that we were given. Jose, what's up?
5: Hey, how's it going? I just want to speak on this American dream thing.
2: Okay. Yes. Me and Akeem would love to hear. What do you think would it take for you to feel like you're living the American dream? How much money?
3: How much moolah?
5: Well, more than probably what I'm making now. I guess my biggest issue is that if it's $5.3 million now, what would it be in like 2 years from now?
2: Well, they also account for inflation and stuff.
5: Oh, I know.
2: Okay.
5: Oh, it'd probably take double the work that I'm doing now.
2: So what do you think it would take for you?
5: Oh, man. I guess I have to probably have like 3-4 time jobs if possible. I'd probably have to like buy a couple of lotto tickets and get lucky with those.
2: That's the plan. Buy some lotto tickets.
3: Do you have like a number? Like if there was a magic genie who was like, I'm gonna give you this much money, but you can't work ever again. What would that number be? Do you think
5: it probably has to be double that? So just like, to cover my bases.
2: So like 10 million?
5: Yes.
2: Okay. And how much?
5: I'm being safe with it because I'm not sure if the American dream figure would probably go up again.
2: How much do you have saved now, or do you have anything saved?
5: I've got a couple grand saved, mm-hmm. But it's a nice starting point.
2: Okay. Do you have investments?
5: No, I thought about it. I get nervous with that.
3: Okay. Do you have kids and stuff?
5: No.
3: Oh,
5: I'm
3: good.
5: Single.
2: All right. No, I'm listen, because it is a scary... Akeem, it is a scary thing, though. That's why we're having this conversation. I just thought about times in my life when I did not think I would ever be able to own a home or ever be able to retire. But one thing I learned is that even when you don't have a lot of money, it's a good idea to start investing. The earlier you start, the better, even if it's $50 a month.
5: Yeah, the way you put it, yeah, I think I might pick up on that eventually.
2: Okay, because investing is going to be one of the ways, as we're trying to fight inflation, if you keep $50, it ain't going to be worth $50 in 10 years. But if you invest $50, 10 years from now, that could be worth $1,000.
3: Well, how old are you anyway?
5: I'm 30. I turned 31 on November the 5th.
2: All right. So it's a great time to get started.
5: All right. I will definitely look into it.
2: All right. Thank you for calling and being so open with us.
5: Absolutely. Thank you.
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0: All right, it's Way Up with Angela Yee. I'm here with Akeem Woods.
4: Oh, no.
0: Now, you got some shows coming up.
4: I do. So, I'm in Portland and Philadelphia this weekend. Not Philadelphia, sorry. I'm in Portland and Seattle this weekend.
0: Mm-hmm.
4: October 16th and 17th. They're almost sold out.
0: Okay,
4: and
0: period.
4: Period. And I'm in Philadelphia November 20th, and there's 7 tickets left, I think, in Philadelphia.
0: Wow, I love this.
4: I might add a late show. We'll see. So, Akeem Woods, A-K-E-E-M, Woods. com
0: I love the journey.
4: Also, send me a DM if you're in Philly, and if enough people DM me, I'll add a late show.
0: Oh, I thought you were looking for something else.
4: I mean, you can DM me about that. Single man in Philly.
0: Well, you know, it is a Wealth Wednesday, so we were earlier talking about the American dream and what that is, but I just want us to also take our future seriously, and that also means making sure that you're voting for these midterm elections and thinking about what that means for you about living the American dream. This is all of our America, too, by the way.
4: We need another president.
0: We're going to have one.
4: I know.
0: Yes, 2028.
4: Mm-hmm.
0: But anyway, this is your show, so you have the last word.
5: Okay, now that I'm officially married, I was with my ex for 10 years, and out of those 10 years, I was sleeping with his brother for 6 of them.
3: Going way up,
2: turn up
3: with Angela Yee.

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2: I'm News 3 meteorologist Chloe Coast. Expect plenty of sunshine on Wednesday with high temperatures reaching 74 degrees in Las Vegas. Breezes will be out of the north, 5 to 15 miles per hour. We'll see mostly clear skies tonight with overnight valley low temperatures around 56 degrees.
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1: 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Beyonce, make the time to make it home. I'll let you know what's going on 6 minutes after Kanye and Rihanna. 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

0: 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Beyonce, Mama Tina, and Kelly Rowland back in Houston for the opening of the Knowles Rowland House through their church, The Bread of Life. And Beyonce definitely has some words.
1: 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And I love you. I love you. And it ain't nothing you can do about it.
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2: I'm News 3 meteorologist Chloe Coast. Expect plenty of sunshine on Wednesday with high temperatures reaching 74 degrees in Las Vegas. Breezes will be out of the north, 5 to 15 miles per hour. We'll see mostly clear skies tonight with overnight valley low temperatures around 56 degrees.
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2: Vegas traffic.
3: Our roadway's in pretty good shape so far this afternoon. You will find a crash, injuries involved, delays on Buffalo and Vegas Drive. An earlier wreck on Durango, a few blocks south of Centennial Center, should be cleared up here pretty quick. Rancho Construction, down to one lane between Sahara and Charleston. Also, Charleston restricted, Casino Center to Maryland Parkway.
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5: Yeah, yeah, yeah. The sound of the culture. Hip-hop. Hey. Right here. 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

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Radio Boss Hoy Body Kiati. Gotta put some respect on Ryan Coogler's name from Black Panthers to Sinners to now Aliens. Yep, that's right. X-Files reboot. He'll be directing it with another director, bringing it to Hulu. They just ordered a season. One time for Ryan Coogler. Hey, you looking for something else dope to watch on Hulu? I'll break it down 8 minutes after Baby Chief do it. Keep it live.

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1: 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So good, Janae and Kendrick on the way. 6 minutes, top of the hour. The next chance to win $1,000. 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

0: 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Crystal, what's going on? What you doing? You get this $1,000.
1: So, I am going to start my Christmas shopping. That's what I would do with $1,000.
0: Yeah, you're going to get your boyfriend a good gift. I can tell. I can hear.
1: In real life, my guy. In real life.
0: Burning Blue Mariah side is on the way 6 minutes. You hear that keyword, get to the website for your chance to get that bread. Right.
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1: 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The Scorpios got to calm down. It ain't they season yet. It ain't they time. I get it. 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Happy birthday, Seth. He wants some classic Jay-Z, JT. Holy Grail on the way after this, Dave and Tim's. Hey, get your request in. All you got

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6: Vegas traffic.
7: Well, road crews are still working on several surface street issues, and we also still have a crash taking up the right lane, northbound I-11 after I-15. We have a crash partially blocking the intersection with injuries at Valley View Boulevard and Frias Avenue, as well as a crash in the left lane, northbound Decatur at Frias. Rob Kendrick, Las Vegas Traffic.
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